08085562000. That's the number. And if you're writing from out of the country, make it +234. That's the Nigeria code. And then 8085562000. Text messages only. And from Lieutenant Stitchy, Pastor Stitchy, I go straight to Papa English here in Nigeria. And he says, I love Jesus. Reminds me of the popular saying, real men love Jesus.

0: Lovely tune from Englishman. He says, I don't steal, no, I know they cheat, oh. The only way I get my daily meal is from the one who fed the children of Israel in the wilderness. I love Jesus Christ. Thank you so much, Papa English, for that lovely tune. Real men love Jesus. A lot of things are happening in the sporting world. Let's get the news now. And when we come back, I have a lot more tunes, excellent tunes from real men waiting for you. Good morning.
1: Good morning and welcome to the news. My name is Olubi Adefemi Adedotun, and this is the news on Brila FM. Serie A side Venezia have reached a significant agreement with Sevilla to secure the signing of Super Eagle striker Akko Adams. The Italian club successfully concluded negotiation after Sevilla accepted an offer of £16 million, marking a breakthrough following the rejection of an initial bid. This transfer is set to make the 26-year-old forward the most expensive signing in the history of the Venezia franchise. Adams, who previously played in Norway for Lillestrøm, moved to Sevilla from Montpellier in January 2025. During his time in Spain, he delivered an impressive performance, recording 10 goals and 3 assists in 32 appearances across all competition. Additionally, the striker has international experience with Nigeria, having represented the Super Eagles in the bronze medal-winning campaign at the 2025 African Cup of Nations. South African football is in mourning following the sudden death of 25-year-old midfielder Jadon Adams, who recently represented his country at the 2026 FIFA World Cup. Adams, a standout player for the Mamelodi Sundowns, featured in all three of South Africa's group stage matches during the tournament as the team made history by reaching the knockout phase. Our police have launched an investigation after his body was discovered at the residence in Cape Town on Saturday morning. Though no official cause of death has been released, tribute has poured in from officials including Sport Minister Gaetan McKenzie and FIFA President Gianni Infantino, who honored the late midfielder as a bright talent and a dedicated professional whose passing is profound loss to the global football community. Chelsea are reportedly looking to offload winger Alejandro Garnacho just 1 year after his £40 million arrival from Manchester United. The 22-year-old was notably absent from the club initial pre-season training session sections under new manager Xabi Alonso, signaling a potential departure. While Italian side Roma has been linked with interest, Chelsea is prioritizing a permanent sale rather than entertaining loan offer as part of their ongoing squad rebuild. Former Liverpool manager Jurgen Klopp has reportedly reached an agreement in principle to take charge of the German national team. The 59-year-old, currently serving as Red Bull's global head of soccer, is expected to succeed Julian Nagelsmann following Germany's early exit at the World Cup. The deal, which could keep Klopp at the helm until 2030, is expected to be finalized early next week once he resolves his contractual obligations with Red Bull. Now to tennis. Linda Noskova captured her maiden Grand Slam title on Saturday, defeating fellow Czech Karolina Muchova 6-2, 5-7, 6-3 in a tense Wimbledon women's singles final. The 21-year-old appeared to be cruising towards an easy victory after taking opening set and moving to 5-2 lead in the second. But she experienced a dramatic collapse, scoring 5 championship points as Muchova fought back to a forced decider. Showing remarkable composure, Noskova regrouped in the final set to secure the win on her 6th match point, becoming the youngest Wimbledon women's champion since Petra Kvitova in 2011 and the 3rd Czech winner of the tournament in the last 4 years. And that has been the news on Sport Radio Brila FM. My name is Olubi Adefemi Adedotun. Now we hand over back to Buchi. House of
2: Judah! 1, 2, 3...

Every Sunday morning I play you gospel music my way, and my way is the reggae way. Only thing as beautiful as a sweet reggae gospel song is another sweet reggae gospel song. And so I'm going to load you with so many of them. Beautiful songs. 0808-556-2000. Text messages only. Real men love Jesus. Real men do not rape. Real men don't beat women. Real men respect women. Real men love their wives. Real men take responsibility. Do you have some more? Real men, real men. Let me hear from real men.

Real men love Jesus. Real men forgive. Real men don't steal. Real men. Real men. Do you have some more? 0808-556-2000. Text messages only.

I couldn't look into your room, but I bet you were skanking away for Jesus Christ this Sunday morning. Righteous man got us dancing right there. And like I always say, real men love Jesus. Real men are not ashamed of him. Real men marry women. They don't marry fellow men. You understand? Real men are humble. For humility of a truth is a mark of a real man. Blessed are the meek, for they shall see God. Manhood is not a male organ. Manhood is a decision. Manhood is about responsibilities. Real men are humble and take responsibilities. Now here come Jermaine Edwards in a lovely tune entitled "They Can't Stop We." No, they can't stop me. Now, blessed love every time. A man like Butchie is on the console. The Holy Spirit is in control. Come with it, operator. Jermaine Edwards.

Let me remind you that real men are compassionate. Real men don't see people suffering around them and look the other way. I think it's a good time to remember some of our friends, brothers and sisters who have slept in the Lord recently. A great gain to the Lord is the departure of his saints. The Lord is with you. I hear the Spirit say to my spirit, declare unto them that it is well. Indeed, it is well. And this goes to everyone else who may have lost a loved one recently. Be strong. Be comforted. It is well.

afflictions of the righteous, but the Lord God delivers him from them all. And I said, them all. Not some of the afflictions. All of the afflictions. God is more than able to reach out and touch you right where you are. Especially for men out there, as you face the challenges of keeping your family, achieving your goals, fulfilling your vision, fulfilling your calling by the Lord. As all these things combine, sometimes they threaten to bring pressure on you. But find rest in Christ Jesus. There is a place in God where there are no struggles. There is a place in God where you work in rest, absolute rest. Many are the afflictions of the righteous, but the Lord God delivers him from them all. He is a good shepherd. He is more than able to deliver, no matter how deep the pit you may have fallen into. The good shepherd would leave 99 safe sheep and go for just that one that is lost. Even if you are all alone where you are, or you feel all alone, indeed you are not. The Spirit of God is with you. And even if you do not know him or you have not known him, call out to him, for he will in no wise cast away they that call upon his name. His name is Jesus. He's more than able to save, to the uttermost, those who trust in him. Hallelujah. 0808-556-2000. Text messages only. Reach out to me. Jesus is waiting.

0: 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Time to get the news. When we come back, we'll take it to the top of the hour.
1: Good morning and welcome to the news. My name is Olubi Adefemi Adedotun, and this is the news on Brila FM. And that has been the news on Sport Radio Brila FM. My name is Olubi Adefemi Adedotun. Now we hand over back to Buchi. Alessandro Zverev enters Sunday's Wimbledon men's single final, brimming with confidence as he prepares to face the ultimate challenge against top-seeded Jannik Sinner. The German, who has been in stellar form throughout the fortnight at the All England club, acknowledged the immense difficulty of overcoming Sinner, who continues to establish his dominance on the tour. Both players are vying for the prestigious title, with the matchup being widely viewed as a definitive clash between two of the game's premier competitors as they look to leave their mark on tennis history. Seven-time Formula One champions Lewis Hamilton has expressed concern regarding his age and declining reflexes, labeling such suggestion as complete rubbish. Following a series of competitive displays, including a recent win at the Barcelona Catalunya Grand Prix and strong qualifying performance at Silverstone, the 41-year-old Ferrari driver highlighted his ability to maintain his elite performance levels. Hamilton specifically used his 19-year-old rival, championship leader Kimi Antonelli, as a benchmark, noting that his own reaction time remains sharper than those of the younger drivers. His deviant response delivered to supporters at the British Grand Prix served to silence critics who have questioned his longevity in the pinnacle of motorsports. Formula One punditry following the 2026 British Grand Prix are centered on shifting dynamics within the Ferrari and Red Bull garages. Former driver Jolyon Palmer has dismissed Charles Leclerc as a viable championship contender, arguing that he sits too far back in the standing to mount a serious title challenge. Instead, Palmer suggests that Leclerc return to form at Silverstone, where his succeed victory should be viewed as a means for him to act as a greater test to teammates Lewis Hamilton in his fight. Meanwhile, Red Bull is navigating a different narrative, with David Coulthard describing the team's depth of emerging talent, including Formula 2 standout Nicolas Sulov, as a good problem to have as the organization manages its long-term driver's strategy amidst ongoing uncertainty regarding Max Verstappen's future. Anthony Joshua has reaffirmed determination to become the undisputed heavyweight champion, declaring that his upcoming July 25th bout against Christian Prenger in Jeddah, Saudi Arabia. The 36-year-old explained that he's focusing on aligning his physical, mental, and spiritual preparation to reclaim the pinnacle of the sport. Joshua, who is returning to the ring following a period of personal tragedy and limited activity, views the upcoming fight as a necessary step to sharpen his form before pursuing bigger targets, including a long-discussed showdown with Tyson Fury. And that has been the news on Sport Radio Brila FM. My name is Olubi Adefemi Adedotun. Now, we hand over back to Buchi.
0: I've been playing for you songs, only songs done by men, in this edition of House of Judah. Now here come another one from Spirit Man, featuring yours truly, Man Like Buchi. I testify.
2: Make a joyful noise.

0: There is no Arsenal there. It's just Arsenal.
1: You say? Okay, Arsenal.
0: Arsenal. Find where you take me down. You know, let me say, you know, no John Deere back to make noise. You don't pass, you don't go. So what do you do to say? You go find where I want take me down. That's all. He's asking all the way. And I didn't get this walk home. I didn't go in. Thank you.
1: Okay. Club not a win walk of our country. Because even the club where you know, like, where be your, what's the corner? Your strongest enemy. I don't know how to call him enemy. But your rival. If you check that your country where they support many where your Arsenal players, the many people from different fan clubs they there. So there are also players that have that share similar clubs between France, Spain, and England. Hello. Hello, good morning. Good morning.
2: Miss Patience, call him back.
1: Patience, welcome.
2: Sorry, please. I beg, who said that they were not impressed? I mean the England game.
1: Thomas Tuchel, the manager, said he wasn't impressed.
2: I bet that man should just go and park one side.
1: Eh.
2: He's not even happy that he even won the game.
1: Eh.
2: He's not even happy that he even won that game. Is he trying like, I don't understand. Eh? You won that game, he's obviously happy. What matters? Is he not that winning? Whether they played well, they didn't play well. At least, you're supposed to be grateful. You're supposed to be happy. Now you're complaining, Abby, because you won that game. That you're not impressed. I don't understand. But the thing, just sounds somehow on my ear. I complaining. And sorry, please, I want to say something again.
1: How do I hear you?
2: Then that person that said that she opened the book of which lamentation, I mean to say. Now, because I say, who? She's happy, King, Abby. They weren't happy. So, Wahala, let's see how it goes. They are going to, so we are watching it. How is going to end? Who will lift it? You understand? Who goes home?
1: Let me ask you a question, Patience. What if Argentina wins? What if Argentina wins this World Cup?
2: They will not.
1: What if?
2: I don't want them to even
1: and,
2: win.
1: And now, if it happens, what would you say?
2: I won't do anything. I will still congratulate Enzo Fernandez. You understand? At least he lifted it. You understand? Back to back, at least twice in a row. You understand? So that is the only thing I will do, but for me to congratulate who? Messi? No. That one, I don't know when that one will happen. I don't know when that one will happen. They should win it. They are luck. But I don't think they won't do it. So France or the way. France for me. At least for France to do it. So
1: right.
2: That is it.
1: All right. So Thank you. I like how this World Cup race now don't turn to. I like how you don't turn to club issue. It's now a club problem. Everybody's all about their clubs now. If my player are there for this, if my player are there for this country, I may or may not support them. But if my player are there for country where my enemy player are there, I may not support them also. Anyway, let's go to WhatsApp. Some messages here. This is Franklin Onyekara from Banana Island. He says he sees a repeat of 2022 final between France and Argentina. Nice job. Thank you. HRUHB Sinwoko for Osho the Toxia. I'm rooting for France to carry the World Cup, and I know that they will not fall my hand. Remember, even Goliath, many people, they were rooting for Goliath. Last Goliath for David Wynne. Victor says, as for me, I am rooting for either England or France. I am a Chelsea fan, and despite the numerous Arsenal players in the English squad, my skipper is there, so I am willing to support them. This one is coming from Jide from Fagba. It says it's a reflection of their strengths. Good one. Now it's time for dictator Mbappe to rule. Nguanu. Hello. Hello, good morning.
3: Hello, Breezy.
1: Yes, good morning.
3: I greet you.
1: I greet you too.
3: Now why you talk?
1: Okay.
3: Breezy.
1: Eh?
3: I just wake up with me because say why.
1: Why?
3: My goat played yesterday. One caller say

0: if somebody go put the book of first of Lamentation. I like the way they are color. I used to call her. The other one called colleague, I don't mention name more. One colleague, they know what the Argentina win. I like the way you ask her now. They would do Argentina win. What thing go do? I just saying go thing go jump inside river.
1: Calm down.
0: You say you no go do anything. You say you no go do anything. Now that thing said call the best me. See, really. You know that I talk score line that day, say these people go win two for second half. This walk up, we will be see so that the team are getting. Yeah, the team are not carrying them because my boy did the Barcelona boy did the last thing. Because Yami, my boy, anything the England go carry, then I England, I reject them in Jesus' name.
1: Why? What you doing?
0: England go carry because
1: why not?
0: Man, you are watching yesterday. England no play anything. England, you no play anything.
1: Even their manager talk the same thing actually.
0: I don't know why people go come say you know they happy say they win. They play rubbish say they win. Alright, to me. Argentina and Spain. Because Argentina, why are they looking for Argentina? You see, my goat is there. Messi. My boy said, come full Spain, where? Barcelona boy is there. My goat to country. I go carry on. Thank you.
1: All right. Thank you. 090-41889. 090-44889. Okay, let's go to Africa. I want to see Africa teams for this World Cup, Sef. I want to see Africa teams for this World Cup. So as it stands, former Ivory Coast forward Salomon Kalou now talks say despite Africa's failure to reach the semi-final where they do 4 years ago for Qatar, they don't get progress. Kalou talks say there has been some improvement in some areas. He adds that now is the time for African countries to go the next step. He explains that despite the early exit from the second round, positives feeded drawn from the level of progress where they made so far. He still talks that the future day bright. But now is the time to walk towards to reach the next level. Salomon Kalou. Salomon Kalou, now I talk. I'm here from the man.
2: 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What else could we call it?
3: We have 10 teams from Africa representing the continent. I think that we did good to put 9 out of 10 in the second round. But now is the question is to how we make the next step, how we believe in ourselves as an African team to say we can go and win that trophy. You know, it's something that we have to manage to work on it. And if you see all the exits, it's not because we couldn't compete with those teams. It's just that lack of concentration on some moment of the game, which is maybe 5 or 6 minutes of concentration. I think we can work on that. But if you see the way African team conduct themselves in that tournament, I think it's the future is bright, I must say.
4: Brila FM, a complete deal.
1: So how una rank the African teams? We don't come up for the World Cup. How will I rank them? Salomon Kalou said, there is hope for African teams. There's positives to be looked at. I bet which positive if you come on from this ongoing World Cup when it comes to African teams? How you feel look African teams collect positive? Hello.
5: Hello, good morning.
1: Good morning.
5: Yeah, this is how you're calling for me for you.
1: Yeah, welcome.
5: I want to talk about some future. If the Montica said that he's not impressed with the way he plays, he knows what he's saying. He knows his next opponent. You don't want to praise them. You don't want them to be overjoyed because you know that they are going to play the top opponent in their next semifinal. That is why he was saying that. If that is mad strategy. Many people don't know this football machine. You can't just be praising your players all the time when you know that they have tougher opponents to play in their next match. That was why he was saying that. He was saying it for them to play better against Argentina. That was why he said so. They should forget about that. England did not play well. What was his cause? They won now.
1: All right, but that's not our conversation right now. So thank you for calling. My question now, all these African countries, with Solomon Kalou. They talk. Solomon Kalou, they talk, say there's positives to take from the World Cup for African countries. Do you guys agree? Do you agree that there are positives to take from the World Cup? 090-41889.
6: 090-44889.
1: Hello? Hello, Busy. Good morning. Yes,
6: good morning. Okay, this is Peter on the line.
1: You're welcome.
6: Okay, yeah, Solomon Kalou is not wrong, honestly speaking. I think the African country can take positivity from their performance in this World Cup.
1: Such as? What kind of
6: many
1: positive?
6: People might want to... in most of those round of 16 matches, in most of those knockout matches, majority of those teams led for the entirety of their game before collapsing due to game management. And I think going into the 2030 World Cup, I think they can learn one or two things from this. Maybe whenever they find themselves in such situations, they'll know how to manage such a match.
1: So they've not learned how to manage all this time. Morocco will go last World Cup, will even reach semis. They don't learn. Now, quarterfinal, they want to learn. Best way to first go semi-final.
6: You know, say people, they learn every day. Now, just waiting they get it. So, make we just assume, say, they could learn this time around. You understand? We, Africa, truly, like you rightly said, we know they learn. But I won't hope, say, they could learn from this one, this time around. Because if not for game management, I believe, say, this semi-final, now, one African team should have made it to the semi-final. Look at Senegal now, even Egypt as well. Again, management just killed this team. Nobody say they're not clear well. So I feel say coming into 2030, if they find themselves in that kind of a situation, they will do well next time. And as for Argentina, congratulations to my good Lionel Messi and his team. To all the haters and wailers, they can wail and hate for all I care. You know, stop us. We are moving. We are marching. So England are the next obstacle where they do. And I believe say Lionel Messi and his team, they will sail through. So, yeah, shout out to you. You are doing a good job.
1: Thank you. Yeah. But as I talk with you, so what are the positives we can draw? What are the positive African teams can draw? Wait, are they proud of the African teams we go to this tournament? So, we're not lying. Are they proud of these African teams? We're not a lie give ourselves. Morocco go semi-final last time. This time around, they could not make it. So the question is there any positive for African teams? Does it not show that Europeans are way ahead of us when it comes to this football thing? Hello.
7: Hello, good morning.
1: Good morning.
7: My name is Bola.
1: Bola, you're welcome.
7: Happy Sunday. There is a lot of positive things you can take from Africa.
1: Okay.
7: First and foremost, that's my opinion anyway.
1: Yes.
7: 9 out of 10. Qualified for the start of 32.
1: Okay.
7: Did you get that?
1: Mm.
7: There are some debutants in that African team. They are faced world champions. And what did they play with them?
1: Mm.
7: It wasn't easy for the world champion to knock them out. So other African countries can take some good reasons from them and then put more effort to do like them. Copying case back. Playing against the almighty Spain. Playing against the almighty Argentina. Bringing out the nuns out of Argentina to win that match. So there are so many positives you can take from that. So, and to which, I don't know if I can go back to which issue, that is bitterness, it's too much. You use that.
1: Banta.
7: You send them too much.
1: Na banta.
7: I can, because of that, disassociate myself.
1: Na banta. 090-41889. 090-44889. Good morning, Brilla. This is Julie from Fagba. See, I totally agree with you. The African teams have a good showing. None of them got disgraced. Cabo Verde dragged Argentina to the brink. I am proud of them all except Xenophobia Republic. Abba, Mona take a mizio. Mona take a mizi. Now, so yesterday, self news breakout. Say Adams, one of the South African players, unfortunately was found lifeless. Police, they investigate the case now. Young man, very young man like that, say die. Like about 25 years, if I'm not mistaken. You know? So now, South African player. They say he played 3 group stage matches. He played group stage, all the group stage match for this World Cup with the Apple. So World Cup, see the Apple, no. Percy Goals, go die. It's not a good thing. It's so sad. So we can at least be compassionate with them. We sympathize with our African brothers, South Africa. They lost a player. We should sympathize with them. 090-41889. Kunle Salami, our promoter, says, Breezy, the African teams have narrowed the gap between the continent and Europe. Mm. The team did well overall and we're not disgraced. It also means going forward, they can do better and winning the World Cup is possible for an African team. But wait, too. All of them, they thought, say, this time around. But last time, Morocco goes semis now. What's better than that? The only thing that seemed better to me for this World Cup, na Cabo Verde. They're the only team that was a revelation. Not only them be revelation for this World Cup. Hello?
0: Hello, this is Easy.
1: Yes, good morning.
0: Good morning.
1: Good morning to you.
0: And for me to say, nothing for African team. No one do well. Out of the 10, no one, even semi-final. They are no good. No good for Africa. No good for Africa. African football is dead.
1: What do you mean African football is dead?
0: Because no any African team, particularly Nigeria, is the worst.
1: So what about Cabo Verde? There's a difference between Nigeria and other African countries. Hope you know that.
0: Only Cameroon, I can say.
1: Cameroon. Cameroon got this World Cup.
0: No, Cameroon. Morocco, sorry. Morocco.
1: Okay. Okay. But guys, think about it, though. These routes where Argentina, Cabo Verde, Australia, Egypt, Switzerland, Algeria, Colombia, Ghana. This route where the pass come, it would have been Nigeria's route, though. Because Nigeria and Argentina, they'd always put us for the same group normally, almost every World Cup. So all this place where Argentina they beat Cabo Verde, beat Egypt, beat Switzerland, maybe the Nigerian route be this. Maybe Nigeria for beat Argentina. Oh. I don't see them. Hello, good morning.
8: Good morning, Auntie Busy.
1: Good morning, brother.
8: My name is Ahmed. Ahmed, what did England play yesterday night, Ahmed?
1: They win. England win.
8: Scores.
1: After extra time, 2-1.
8: 2-1, okay. Thank you, man.
1: At extra time, more or less, actually. And at 2-1, England win. Argentina win 3-1. For those of you who are just joining, Argentina have advanced to the semi-final of the 2026 FIFA World Cup. Argentina will be meeting England. Argentina beat Switzerland 3-1. Argentina beat Switzerland 3-1. Hello.
9: Mami Gio.
1: Good morning. Who they talk?
9: It's Patience.
1: Okay, Patience.
9: Okay. This thing that this guy just said, so no, can you help on that positivity? Because, you know, say, we blacks, you understand? All these people, they prefer white, modern Africa. Okay, look at the game against Egypt, Argentina. Look at what happened at that game. Look at what they did to Egypt. Do you know that they were robbed in favor of others?
1: How were they robbed?
9: They were robbed.
1: How?
9: Okay, look at that goal. Look at that goal that they scored.
1: Which goal?
9: The goal that they scored.
1: Which goal?
9: When they know that they were going to. That when they know.
1: Which goal? Describe the goal.
9: That's the Egypt goal. Now. Should be they scored. And they disallowed it.
1: Did you watch the game? Are you aware that an Egypt player fouled an Argentine player and head leading to that game? He dispossessed the player by fouling him. That was a clear call.
9: Sorry, please. Do you know why I'm against that? I was against it.
1: Why?
9: I watched it. We also watched it.
1: The whole world watched it. We watched it too. And speaking from the place of both the referees, the VAR, and an analyst, it was a clear call. It was a good call. The referee did not even call it. It was the VAR that called it.
9: Okay, no problem. But do you know what I'm trying to say? Don't get me first. Why didn't they stop it at the initial time?
1: Because the referee did not see it. The referee did not see it. It was the VAR that called the referee's attention to it. Yesterday, they gave an Argentine player a yellow card. The VAR called the attention of the referee and said, referee, check that thing well. Brilliant Bolo dived. Sometimes referee don't see things, and the VAR calls the referee's attention to it. Let's not spin false narratives.
9: Okay, sorry, please. Let me say another. What of Mo Salah?
1: Mo Salah was dispossessed, and Mo Salah dived.
9: He didn't dive. Monique.
1: I understand you have sentiment. This morning now, you don't tell us say you don't like Messi. You don't want Messi win World Cup. We understand that that's sentiment, but please, remove sentiment and talk about the game as it is. Mo Salah was dispossessed. The collect ball. Alvarez collect ball for Mo Salah hand. You don't already collect the ball from Mo Salah hand. The ball don't even go. Mo Salah, they go. Mo Salah can't still, they work out, they come back to Alvarez. Alvarez already collect ball for

0: understand you don't like the team. You don't like the team. So anything, any small thing, you want quickly find fault. And I understand that. But let's be truthful. Let's be very, very truthful. Egypt, they lost themselves. Especially after they conceded, they can't they misbehave, they can't they fight, they can't they quarrel. They didn't even complain when Salah found. They don't first complain. They wait me and Argentina go first score before they started complaining. That's to tell you that even they were not sure about the call. And if you go and watch the review, Salah was dispossessed. They collect the ball from his leg. Collect the ball from his leg. Anyway, that's by the way, because we are about to go for music and sports special. About to go for music and sports special. This semi-final go hot. We go see how it go be. But if you missed the music and sports special yesterday, this is time for recap. Double Doctor don't cook for una yesterday. And now today, we won't reserve that food. Stay right here. Don't go nowhere.
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0: Crying Time, an evergreen song, and this is the version of Crystal Gayle. Oh, the man cried.
1: Oh, it's crying time again. You're gonna leave me.
0: The father of four cried.
1: I can see that far away.
0: TV cameras are beaming him to the whole world.
1: I can tell.
0: He's expecting child number five.
1: Hold me, darling.
0: But cried in public.
1: Let it

0: time. He looked pitiable. He was full of regret. His nation, for 16 years, placed hopes on him. And when the curtains were drawn, he tearfully said, "I tried." I repeat that, I tried. It's a way of saying he let them down. Good morning and welcome. Crying time.
1: Oh, it's crying time again. You're gonna leave me.
0: And so Nema cried again. Date was 5th July 2026. Brazil had just lost 1-2 to Norway in the round of 16 at the FIFA World Cup. Venue was the MetLife Stadium, New Jersey, USA. Now 34 years old, he tearfully confirmed his retirement from international football.
1: You found someone.
0: He had been broken by development, injuries, controversies, and not getting to the dizzying heights his country had set for him, giving his promise with the ball. And so as he cried, memories of earlier years when he cried were evoked, and questions also emerged. '26 was just crying time again, because at the World Cup Qatar 2022, Neymar cried when Brazil was sacked by Croatia on penalties. Indeed, he admitted that he cried not just that day, but for 5 days, five straight days, he said. July 2014, after suffering a fractured vertebra against Colombia when his country Brazil hosted the World Cup, Neymar cried. He was in deep agony and had an emotional breakdown as his teammates carried on without him. June 2015, after receiving a red card in a loss 1-0 to Colombia, Neymar again cried. But the cry 2026 was different, because it came with the curtains being drawn. I tried, he said in tears.
1: Oh, it's crying time again. You're gonna leave me. I can see.
0: It started here at MetLife Stadium, and I finished it here. It's now over, he lamented, clearly reflecting on all Brazilians wanted from him.
1: But it won't be long before it's crying time.
0: I tried. And analysts went to town. I tried. It was a loaded statement, one that summarized everything he tried to do for Brazil and everything Brazilians expected from him. Now 34, Lionel Messi still playing at 39. Ronaldo has not said he's through with Portugal, but here we are. Neymar has waved a bye-bye to Brazil in international soccer. Put another way, as he said, I tried. It started here at the MetLife, and I finished it here at the MetLife. It is now over. I tried. It's a way of saying he carried all the troubles and struggles and yet still failed to deliver what they wanted. It's now over.
1: I can see
0: that line closed the chapter on 16 years of trying in the colors of Brazil. Neymar played his first game for Brazil 10th August 2010 at MetLife Stadium in the USA, New Jersey, USA. He finished as Brazil's leading goal scorer with 80 goals. He had 129 appearances for Brazil. Ordinarily, you'll say, so why cry? Why cry? If he emerged as Brazil's highest all-time goal scorer,
1: time again.
0: 80 goals. Pele scored 77. And so, three shots of what Neymar gave Brazil in terms of goal scoring. But Pele won three World Cups, 1, 2, 3. But it won't Nema. None. Saint Pele. No Brazilian showed his dizzying promise. None commanded the global acclaim that he enjoyed. None was so regularly mentioned. None carried the country's hopes like him. He knew it. Brazilians knew it. Reason he said, in lamentation, I tried.
1: Oh, it's crying time again. You're gonna leave me.
0: Yes, so person Papa began cry publicly. Nema is the father of David Lusha, born at 2011. The father of Mavi, born 2023. And the dad of Mel, who arrived July 2025. Helena was born at July 2024. As I talk to you this morning, he's expecting another child from a current partner, Bruno Biancardi, Caroline Dantas, Bruno Biancardi, and Amanda Kimberly are the mothers of his children. And so children perhaps watching on TV, because he could not achieve all he planned to do for Brazil. And people have gone to town. And now the debate is, what if he never suffered those injuries? If our controversies never dogged his past, wouldn't he have won a World Cup? Let me give you the timelines. Nema, 2009, broke into the Santos team, the first team, and won the Copa Libertadores in 2011 in South America with Santos. 2013, he signed for Barcelona and joined the attack of Messi and Luis Suarez. So sharp, that attack brought the La Liga, Copa del Rey, and the 2015 Champions League to Barcelona. 2015-2016 helped Brazil at that time win the Olympic gold. Yes, 2016. 2017, no tears as he joined a PSG for a world record transfer of €222 million. Instantly, everyone agreed this is a superstar. Mention that when you mention Messi and when you call the name Ronaldo. And 2017 to 2022 became the years when he scored when healthy. For the years of crying times, many injuries, metatarsal fractures, hamstring injuries, ankle, other knocks here and there. Indeed, missed over 100 games while a PSG player. 2022 at the World Cup, he had a knee injury, very significant one, in the knockout phase of that competition. And it ruled him out of later matches. In the year 2023, he had a serious ACL rupture and it required surgery and long rehabilitation. 2023 to 2025, he had Achilles surgery, ACL, and subsequent muscle, soft tissue, back, leg, several problems. And they led to long layoffs.
1: Oh, it's crying time again. You're gonna leave me.
0: 2025, he returned to Santos. And some said he was winding down. And even there, injuries located him. Just before the World Cup, he had a calf injury in May.
1: But it won't be long before it's crying time.
0: Well, let's go back to 2014, when so many said it was his year. There was a Colombian called Juan Camilo Zuniga. His tackle caused a vertebral fracture and caused Nema to leave the field and end that tournament prematurely. 2018, he had a relapse of his fifth metatarsal bone. Also had recurring foot injuries. Yes, hamstring injury, 2019. Bruised ribs, early 2020. Also suffered from the coronavirus. And apart from that, had abductor pain. Yes, abductor pain. A-double-D UCTOR, had doctor pains and ankle problems, and he missed several weeks of playing time. 2021-2022, adductor pains are continued and ankle injuries joined. Spent a lot of time off the field. And don't forget, like I said, underwent ankle surgery in February 2023. And when he returned, a cruciate ligament tear occurred in October 2023 that kept him out for much of a year. After recovering from the ACL injury, he picked up another injury in late 2024, and also the calf injury this year. Indeed, so many did not think that he was going to make the Brazilian selection to the World Cup. And that was why at this World Cup, he did not play every minute. 2019, Neymar was ruled out of the Copa America after an ankle injury. 2019, off the field, a woman filed a complaint in Sao Paulo, saying he raped her when she visited Paris. He denied the allegation, but there was psychological injury. Same year, 2019, a fan said he struck him after PSG lost the cup final that year. I tried. And that meant looking back to 2010 when he first wore the colors of Brazil.
1: It's crying time again. You're gonna leave me.
0: I tried.
1: I can see that
0: loaded.
1: Look in your eye.
0: I try, yo, I be try.
1: I can tell.
0: On the World Cup field, at the MetLife Stadium, wearing the colors of Brazil.
1: It won't be long before it's crying time.
0: What if these injuries did not become the obstacles, given the way he caressed the ball, the way his boots spoke to the ball,
1: but my love for you could never grow,
0: the way he anticipated, dribbled, played penalties, everything he did. I tried.
1: I can see.
0: Well, Thierry Henry has spoken and says, this is a guy I would have paid to watch. This is a guy Mio Thierry Henry would have paid to watch. Anyone wanted to be a Neymar, any younger person, you wanted to be a Neymar. I don't want to talk about a World Cup and the way he finished. And that's what we want to talk about. Neymar was, and Neymar always will be, an outstanding player. End of quote. Zlatan Ibrahimovic is known to criticize a lot of people. But when it came to Neymar, he said, quote, when he was at Barcelona, he did good. When he was at PSG, he did good. But I think people will only say that he could have done more than he did because people wanted him to win the Ballon d'Or. And Larry Zamoje adds, the World Cup. And he didn't win it. Continuing, he said, Neymar, an amazing talent, an amazing player, and the skill set he had was just crazy. So sad a moment for Brazilian football. And so, I tried, flipped back the pages, rolled back the years. And so to you this morning, without the injuries, lucky Messi, lucky Ronaldo, would Neymar not have won the World Cup? Your turn. Bye-bye now.

0: Neymar. What a man, what a career. In those days, when Messi and Ronaldo did the top of their career, I used to say then that the man will go carry the baton from these two, not Neymar. Unfortunately, it wasn't to be. Good career, but injuries and all sorts of things, especially injuries. And the question really this morning, I say, what if Neymar be no get those injuries? Maybe if we win World Cup. If controversies no still touch in footballing career, maybe Neymar for achieve more. Young lady said Neymar raped her at a hotel. Thank God say they're claiming Nemo. Thank God say evidence there to back him up. But Neymar and injuries? No. You get the time when the Brazilian team, they depend on Neymar. The double doctor just told you. I remember clearly. Before injury strike. Hello, good morning. Hello.
1: Hello, good morning.
0: Good morning.
1: My name is Nancy.
0: Yes, welcome.
1: Thank you. So, if Neymar took up the injury, I not in case or still with the World Cup. Because football can't change not one game. You understand? So, nothing just behind lock. So, injury affected him. I don't know. Sometimes character to, because he left Barcelona, he want to win the Ballon d'Or, or the same. Football, he needs a little bit of luck. Because Brazil was having a very good sport then. So we were having a very good sport. So with or without Neymar's injury, suddenly me, so not with the World Cup. Thank you.
0: Okay. All right. Time before. I remember that injury. The double doctor talked about it. 2014 World Cup. What to be that player name again? Juan Zuniga of Colombia. Where we say he just carried knee, hit Neymar for lower back. Now remember? They say a transverse process fracture of the third lumbar vertebra, aka L3. Gonna leave me. Now he do Neymar that time. And the doctors later revealed that if that injury go just a few centimeters from the place where he did, it will cause permanent paralysis. So now remember, say after that game, 9 Germany come beat Brazil 7-1 because Neymar no day. Neymar carried Brazil in that 2014 World Cup, but it just was never to be. And the question is, without those injury, Messi for succeed. I beg your pardon, Neymar for succeed. Messi and Ronaldo, Ballon d'Or winner. If they tell me say Ousmane Dembele go win Ballon d'Or for where Neymar day. If they tell me that thing as at maybe 2015, 2018, I don't go believe. Say Ousmane Dembele go win Ballon d'Or ahead of Neymar? Nah, I don't believe. Hello, good morning. Hello. Good morning.
2: Good morning.
0: My name is
2: Ibo from Nere.
0: Welcome.
2: Yeah, so I think that Neymar wasn't playing to be a Ballon d'Or player. He was playing for entertainment. If you watch his style of play, so he was playing to impress. If you take most people that use him as idol at the Gen Z, you see people that they gave birth to from 2016 now. This was the one that seen Neymar as their idol. See someone like Lamine Yamal, they do it and everything. Because it's not safe to, you know. Okay, let me win trophy. Let me just, you know, dreamboo and, you know, entertain people and everything. And that's what young kids love. You understand? Look at the Rubio's couch he fought with this time. When they interviewed him, the guy was like, he was so disappointed because he was his role model. The guy knows who see Papa as role model. And Neymar is his role model. You understand? So, Neymar, I don't think he can actually do that. He can actually contest with Messi and Ronaldo. But he does play for entertainment, that does it. That's why most of the time he goes to the next available club that's ready to pay him more money. Because he has to
0: agenda in mind. You don't think he was rooting to win?
2: No. He does play for entertainment, that does it.
0: Okay. All right. 090-41889. 090-44889, the numbers to call. The question again, according to the double doctor. What if Neymar no get those injuries, would he have won the World Cup? Also, the controversies were there in life. Those things not there. Neymar get issue that time. Even when he won't go Barcelona that time, drama. When he won't come up for Barcelona that time, go PSG, drama. They say, hey, money. So many issues. Plus the rape saga. Only Neymar. Now he go through a distance. Would he have been greater? Just maybe. Hello. Hello, good morning.
2: Hello, good morning to you.
0: Yes, welcome.
2: Good morning, how are you?
0: I'm fine.
2: I fell for my boy. Three of them, two of gone now. One of the women. When my third born was crying, I also cry on my day. I cried for him. I was never found. But in fact, I'm not happy with what is happening today. But the third one is still there. And Papa is still there for me. And it is my prayer that the shelter grace of the God, that God will save him too. So that don't fail three times. Eh? I have lost Lehman, lost life in the World Cup, and Ronaldo, my boy, also is gone.
0: But we are talking about Neymar. You are talking about Mbappe, Ronaldo. We are talking about Neymar.
2: No, I'm talking about Neymar as well. I told my good brother talk about Neymar this morning now. I also said to you for him as well.
0: So do you think without the injuries, you would have won the Ballon d'Or? That's the question.
2: If he was free of injuries, Neymar could have won Ballon d'Or. And then the problem that happened to Neymar is this. He was working for... what is the name of Baka? He started to overshadow by the power of the goods for other people. I don't want to mention his name. And then let me mention his name. That was the mistake he made. If he has gone to another club that time, not Baka, maybe like other great club, he could have made his way, but he was working for him. Everything does was being.
0: Why didn't he win it in Paris Saint Germain then?
2: Well, when you go to Paris Saint Germain, two players that cannot mark were there. Two of them, they are not marking. They just expect people to pass to them.
0: All right.
2: Are you with me?
0: Yeah, okay. I said okay. Thank you.
2: Okay.
0: All right. 090-41889. 090-44889. So the question now say Neymar career and the trajectory, especially as regards World Cup. Like it's been mentioned, 2014, brutal knee to the lower back from defender Juan Zuniga. Neymar was out of that tournament. And the next game, Brazil lost 7-1 to Germany because Neymar no day. Neymar later revealed. Say, I'm on a smart thing waiting for become paralyzed. If not for the grace of God, said it's no worse pass as it be. 2018 World Cup, he arrived in Russia fighting to regain fitness after he suffered fractured metatarsal and severe ankle sprain just some months prior. He played all the 90 minutes for the 5 match, but you go see, say that fire, that name a fire not there again. He lacking usual explosive form. They come up Brazil for quarterfinals by Belgium. 2022 World Cup. Neymar, they deal with right ankle injury during the group stage of the tournament. He missed several group stage games before he returned to score stunning goal against Croatia for quarterfinal. Unfortunately, Brazil did knocked out by Croatia on penalties. 2026, Neymar faced prolonged battle with knee and thigh injuries. Again, injuries for a very talented player. In Brazil, Neymar was supposed to be the Pele. Yes, Neymar supposed to be Pele. I know say Neymar got very good relationship with Pele that time. When Pele was alive, you know, Pele was talking about Neymar like saying him being successor. Unfortunately, Casemiro cried for the end of this World Cup. He said we'll be known as the generation that didn't win the World Cup. And that generation, whether you like it or not, they led by Neymar. So just maybe without those plenty injuries, would Neymar have won the Ballon d'Or? Would Neymar have won the World Cup? Neymar da Silva, Santos Jr. Cry and die. 090-41889 and 090-44889, the numbers to call. Yes, send us WhatsApp message for 090-44889. Neymar was widely considered to be Pelé's true successor for Brazilian football. He carried the hope of a nation for over a decade. Santos, 9-2 of them first start. Neymar even break Pelé all-time men scoring record for the Brazilian national team. So it looked like it was going to happen. Hello. Hello.
3: Hello.
0: Good morning.
3: Hello, good morning.
0: Good morning.
3: Pardon me, you call me.
0: Welcome.
3: Claude, calling from command.
0: Welcome.
3: What I think is that Neymar could, he may have won it or may have not won it, because most of the, some of the great don't win the World Cup anyway. So it's a good luck for him. It's one of a bad luck or good luck or may I.
0: Okay. Thank you very much. Send us a WhatsApp message also on 090-44-889. This is coming from HRHBC Nwoko. Says Neymar would have won the World Cup if not for injuries. He is a great player that commands Murphy on the opponents, on the opponents on the field of play. Okay, this is coming from Tempest Mbanu from Nwoko. Says to me, Neymar to me is the biggest guy in football. Injuries stopped his dream. Hello. Hello. Yes. Good morning.
4: I have something.
0: What's your name?
4: Wahab.
0: Wahab. Okay, Wahab.
4: Yes. Sincerely speaking, Neymar could have won the Ballon d'Or if not for the injuries he sustained. Multiple injuries. One of the most talented footballers I've ever seen. I watched Neymar win that play with a CFG to see the talent in him. It was just unfortunate. Just unfortunate. With injuries, that's what really can play his play. A good player. I thought he should have won it. You know, for the injuries. I believe in that. Thank you.
0: All right, thank you. You know, there's this popular saying that Brazilians, they're too light to party. Neymar was known for partying too. I wonder if that in the part of why they always get injury. Maybe, just maybe. Now why Inofi get long career? I mean, it happened to Ronaldinho. But the difference be say, Ronaldinho actually win Ballon d'Or. Ronaldinho win World Cup. Yes, the 2002 World Cup. Ronaldinho win Copa America 1999. Ronaldinho win FIFA Confederations Cup 2005. But you see, Neymar, no show for Brazil's golden boy, the man that was supposed to replace Pelé. Hello. Hello. Good morning.
5: This is Saish calling from Aja Azi.
0: Welcome.
5: Yeah. I think Neymar, he actually caused his own problem. You know, when you club, you take alcohol, you do all those stuff. Your muscles, they get weaker faster. That's one thing I know for sure. Because if you check out those players who play for a longer time, check none of them who involved in all this kind of thing. Check the lives of even those old Brazilian players who play up to 42, like the Capo and the rest of them. They be involved in all those kind of lifestyle. You can't cheat nature. So alcohol is a thing that caused it. But though he's a great player, if not because of the kind of lifestyle, he would have even played and avoid those. At least alcohol, when you have any injury, it takes time and you see those things keep occurring. That's another thing about it. He's a great player. And he loves to play for entertainment. He didn't even think of even winning about Ballon d'Or, but he loves entertaining fans. That's one thing about him now. At least when you pay to come and watch football, you will enjoy Neymar at the stadium. Thank you.
0: Thank you. Now, when Neymar been there for PSG, like critics point out, say he suffer several foot and ankle injuries, and some team doctors for PSG that time, and even the managers, they suggested that maybe he's demanding social life and lack of rest. They say Neymar not the rest. Maybe not part of what he hinder in recovery timeline. I'm just seeing a lot of similarities between Neymar and Ronaldinho. They're saying Ronaldinho, they come from from club straight to training. So he go go club for night, he go party till morning. As he dey finish from there, now they go house go baffle. He dey come stadium straight. That's what I say. He loved partying. He loved clubs. I say for Barcelona, they know how well that time. And Neymar, you know, say Neymar not they miss party. Every year he get one big bash where they do for his sister. Neymar go fake if he has to fake injury. People have accused him of saying things like, oh, the injury is fake. Neymar, they almost every year when it's time for Neymar's sister's birthday, Neymar is injured. Now the doctors at PSG, they complained. The doctors at PSG, they complained. They said Neymar no they rest. That he's too active. He had a demanding social life. And his leg, they always get injuries. Ankle, his foot. The same leg where he take the play, you know they sit down one place. The leg, they waka kurukere. I can see that far away look in your eyes. Is it possible that this hope field distractions may affect my career? Hello.
6: Hello, Jesus.
0: Good morning.
6: Good morning.
0: Good morning.
6: Happy Sunday.
0: Same to you.
6: This is Victor calling from Abuja.
0: Welcome.
6: Okay, thank you. This Neymar issue. This. When Dr. Larry just talked yesterday, I just listened. I say today I will call Breeze, make her talk. You see, this Neymar issue. For me, I've been saying it let me say about 5 to 7 years ago. I said that Neymar can never win Ballon d'Or. Not because I know Kwasana. Because why? Neymar for me is not more of a footballer. Neymar not just entertainer, now celebrity entertainer.
0: Would you say the same thing about Ronaldinho? Because if you look Ronaldinho and Neymar, who they play more entertaining football?
6: Ronaldinho go entertain you for play football. Ronaldinho know they play. At least I grew up with Ronaldinho. Ronaldinho know they. Neymar show off that. That language they use that time. Notice me of a guy.
0: What's the difference between show off guy and notice me guy?
6: I go talk to na pidgin language.
0: I said notice me not be sure of.
6: Okay, make I just talk about that notice me. Neymar and notice me. You see the same thing where it happened to Neymar. I am still making that same statement. You see this Lamine Yamal will know Ballon d'Or. Because they are the same kind of life, the same kind of attitude. You going, not the only way you play for football. You play with your mate. Messi is doing all the things that he's doing today. That because Messi is more of a team player. Maybe Neymar, when you say you go talk to that class more, Neymar go roll. That's not football. That's what I say. Now just notice me. Maybe show me camera pants on me. For me, if I come my top 10 best player in the world, Neymar not doing my 27. I'm not going to play my football. So, with both those injuries, like just the last caller said, one of the two things, the key man for life, Neymar get three of them. Number one, money. You get the money. And money, if you don't control money for life, money will destroy you. Two, alcohol. Neymar is into alcohol. If you don't control alcohol in your life, alcohol will destroy you. And number three is women. So Neymar get three of them. So I did not see him succeed. I did not see him. And if Lamine Yamal is not careful, I'm seeing Lamine Yamal on the same period. That's my contribution. Thank you.
0: Okay. So I don't know about the alcohol part, though. I cannot vouch for the alcohol part. Now the one where I know if he talk. And based on reports, they say Neymar get party lifestyle. Now that the person parties does not mean they drink. You can party and not drink. I don't know if he drinks. But what the physios, what the doctors, the managers at PSG said was like, Neymar had a highly demanding social life. They say Neymar not they sit down one place. And he they get foot injury. You know, say as a player, You cannot play week in, week out, week in, week out. Sometimes twice, thrice a week, depending on how many tournaments you do, how many competition you did. Only you go to the Champions League, only you go there for the league, only you go there, you get one of the Copa de something. You know, all those. I try to remember that French Copa. Get one thing when they play for La Ligue, for Ligue 1. Eh, for France, you get one of the Copa. I go remember. You understand? So you're not going to play all these things, finish. You don't go get time to rest. You must rest. You can't be going from party to party to training to game to party to training to game. So the physios, they be they complain. Say Neymar, today waka Coupe de France. You go play Coupe de France. You go play Trophy de Champion. You go play Ligue 1. Only you go still play Champions League. Because every season are the four tournaments, the four major tournaments where Neymar they play for PSG. Be that when he was in Barcelona, there was some form of control because the people where they follow play that time now Messi and Suarez married men. If you roll with married men, where they spend time with their family, most likely you will be spending time with them and their family. And it gets waiting those married men not fit do for their family fronts. So you need to not go to the drum. So being around Messi and Suarez helped Neymar to be probably a better man, a more disciplined man. And probably now why in career for Barcelona last. Because now in best friends be that. But going to Paris Saint-Germain, I don't know who being best friend. Now small guys they there, Mbappe them. Those ones never marry. I don't know how Mbappe's routine is, but I feel like that guardians of a Messi and a Suarez, we know they probably affect Neymar. This is probability. Yo. Now, what did the physios say? They say Neymar, they get foot injury because he too gets social life. Now, what your parents, they call Wakajugo, you know they sit down one place. Say person, they Wakakurukere, you know they sit down one place. You go training, you go party, you go gathering, you go event. You go, which time you want a rest? How you not go get foot injury? Which time you want to rest? Only you go play Coupe de France. You go play Ligue 1 for weekend. Play Coupe de France for midweek. Play Trophy de Champion the following week. Play Champions League that same week. Wait, see happen. Only you go see the waka up and down. Once Messi don't train finish, him, Suarez and their wife, they go they hang out. Now only during international window, you go see them, they go on top yachts, you know, that they cash fun. So I feel like maybe the lack of guardians affect them. Guys, you can check out this story. This is a bonus story. It no relates, but a bonus story. It relates, Sha, but a bonus story. Out the door. Do you know that Pep Guardiola? Pep Guardiola took out Ronaldinho from the Barcelona team because of Messi. Yes, Ronaldinho and Messi did the same squad. So when Pep Guardiola came, Pep Guardiola sat down with Ronaldinho and he tell him, say, I have a new style. Strict dieting. Strict schedule. You're not going to go out. You're not going to do certain things. Ronaldinho say, I'm not fit. He say, no fit. Yes, Ronaldinho say, go check this thing what they tell you now. Check me. Check me. He say, I no fit. He say, no fit. That he rather go and leave the younger guys. He no fit live that life. Because he don't need to live that free life before Pep come. Frank Rijkaard gave Ronaldinho free hand. So Ronaldinho go straight from club, go stadium, club to stadium, club to stadium, club to stadium. How many years Ronaldinho play? He play reach 40. Not be Ronaldo, they play at 41, so. You know, they hear say, they talk, say, not they even they drink soda. They say, Ronaldo, no, they drink soda. You know, they see all in body lean, muscle everywhere, lean and fit. Why? Because of strict lifestyle. For the sake of longevity, he had to deny himself. But you see, Ronaldinho, they say, now club straight. You go sleep for club. For money, you go carry in kaya, begin to go training straight. You cannot last. Frank Rijkaard allowed it. Pep said no. And as Pep said no, Pep said, well, if you want to be part of my team, these are the rules. Ronaldinho said, no worry, thank you very much. They had a good chat, they shook hands. Ronaldinho had to leave. So Pep said, if you go stay my team, now wait till you go do be this. Ronaldinho said, he no fit. And if Ronaldinho had stayed and they given that free hand, guess what? Messi would have lived that life. Because all those players, all the Messi sets, they look up to Ronaldinho. Messi would have probably been a party guy by now. In fact, Pep and Messi had one problem one time. Fact check me. The problem was that Messi too likes soda. That was one thing that caused Pep and Messi tension one time. They say Messi likes soda. Not be alcohol, soda. I know it be soda, minerals. Messi go drink minerals when Pep said no minerals. They say Messi carry minerals enter whether not training, I've been a meeting, and Pep was not happy with him. That is how strict Pep was back then. So, like I said, that one by the way. But now, nah, how strict some coaches they be. If you want to play a minimum, you have to give him strict rules to live by. So is it possible that the PSG doctors were right? They said the team doctors and manager, they suggested that Neymar's demanding social life and lack of rest. How can you play football for a living you don't rest? Lack of rest. They say it hinder in recovery timelines. Hello, good morning.
7: Good morning.
0: Good morning.
7: Good morning, Breezy.
0: Happy I greet you, welcome.
7: Maybe they talk.
0: Welcome.
7: It's rather unfortunate that this kind of thing is happening to one of the best players we have in this world, called Lema. And sometimes, injury might be an obstacle for some of all these great players. And another thing, Lema no too hurt himself. Apart from the injury, his lifestyle contributed a lot to him. Yes. He didn't always get injury, yes, but his life is full of controversy. Any club going go, wahala, any club going go, wahala. You know, the two last for the club because of the injury. Before you know it, they will just offload him. And if to say no before this injury, when they get here and there, I believe if we win Ballon d'Or, and if we help Brazil to win the World Cup as well. For me personally, Neymar, not supposed to do for this World Cup because somebody go walk up with injury. Now the old glory, that's why they carry and go for the war. Ancelotti not supposed to carry Messi go, carry Lema go this war. But because of his past performance and every other thing, that was why he went to the World Cup. And he couldn't even achieve anything. Personally, his lifestyle, Lema like party much. And also coupled with injury.
0: We don't establish all these things. We don't already establish these things when they talk.
7: Yes. So coupled with this thing, injury when they get, it really helped. It really contributed a lot for him not to win so many things as an individual player. Very, very skillful player. It's rather unfortunate that this kind of thing is happening to him.
0: Okay. Thank you. Thank you. You know, all these things remind me. I'm sorry. Anytime I think of Neymar, I think of Ronaldinho. All these things remind me. As at 2015, Ronaldinho was 34 years, if I'm not mistaken. He was about 34. That means as at 2011, 4 years before, Ronaldinho was 30. Guess what? Now at the age of 30, a whole Ronaldinho, Ballon d'Or winner, World Cup winner. Do you know where he was playing at the age of 30? Ronaldinho, they play for Flamengo. Hey ho, Ronaldinho. At the age of 30, he dey play for Flamengo. Now, there in career begin the end from age 30, Ronaldinho. From 2011, AC Milan sell and give Flamengo. He did not have longevity at all. Ronaldinho, World Cup winner, Ballon d'Or winner, in career end at 30. Flamengo, now he go, Flamengo. From Flamengo to Atletico Mineiro. From Atletico Mineiro to one club they call Querétaro. You don't hear that club before? Querétaro. That was as at 2014. Oh. Then he was already 34 years. Then he go Fluminense. Fluminense, he played 7 games, they drop him. They literally left him clubless. See, 2018. That's the way. Only use the answer and not do it again. So from 30 years, Ronaldinho was practically, he was at the end of his career at the age of 30. Harry Kane is 32 today. Messi is 39 today. Cristiano Ronaldo is 41 today. Ronaldinho, as great as he was, at the age of 30, his career was over. Yes, you know if you tell me, say Ronaldinho go come up for Barcelona, to AC Milan, and the next thing, na Flamengo, at the age of 30. For some players, na 30 that they pick. But for Ronaldinho, 30, Flamengo. Hello.
8: Good morning.
0: Good morning.
8: Happy Sunday.
0: Same to you.
8: Yeah, I'm sure you're
0: welcome.
8: Yeah, Neymar. What? The first one is not for the injuries. When they get, whether for win one, walk up,
0: maybe.
8: I don't see I'm winning the World Cup because even Copa America, you know, with Brazil. And Brazil won the Copa America while he was actively playing football. You understand? So you somehow get injured whenever a big tournament is coming up. You always get injured. And you always say you're injury prone. What you have to do is to change your playing pattern. Only you go carry ball. If you never get able to the ball at the same time, you're not going to leave ball. So those kind of things, they attract injury. You understand what I'm saying? So you don't help himself at all. You don't position himself. At the time, Neymar was arguably the best player behind Messi and Ronaldo. At the time, nobody came close. I remember I was in 2018 World Cup. This argument between him and the Hazard was better. And they went to the World Cup. Brazil played Belgium. I don't know if it was 2018 or 2022. Brazil played Belgium. Everything was clear here. While Hazard was playing with the team, Neymar was playing alone. Falling, rolling like that, up and down. He's the highest moment of his football career now when he played Barcelona, that MSN period. So because of Messi and Suarez, most of these flaws, nobody show. Nobody lose ball past Neymar to football. I don't see nobody. He's good though, but Neymar can lose ball. He can lose ball because of his essence, dribbling and skill, everybody show for football team. Play with your teammates. So now what is going to do? And his lifestyle again, add to... You have to be in injury prone every day. Your party, you're doing that every time. You know, take out. I remember an assistant coach was sacked because of Neymar at Barcelona. When the man advised him, said, this lifestyle, when you leave, your career will end like Ronaldinho. He said, the man, the thing caused problems in Barcelona. They have to sack the coach. They sack the man, they don't see Neymar wrong, go PSG. That's what I'm telling you. So now you go program yourself. You know your weaknesses, you know your weaknesses. And you know your strength. You work on your strength, you prove your strength, and your weaknesses, you also work on it. So all those injuries, now they are trying to injure themselves. So I'm not saying we win Copa America. Now you're not going to walk up. So I'm not saying now every footballer can walk up. So it's a good player, he has done well. 80 goals for Brazil, no walk up. Pele, 78 goals and 77 goals, 3 World Cups. Take Anna. So all those goals, what is Copa America? All your goals, no win Copa America, all your goals, no win World Cup. Now you Olympics, you manager, and that Olympics will be senior team competition. Olympics are age limit competition, because they get age limit for Olympics. So make you take that one, make you retire when you play, one second week, you didn't win the Ballon d'Or. And we are hoping that you win the Ballon d'Or. Everybody wins the name of the Ballon d'Or. But now, you see those goals like that. You know, even Dembele too is injury prone, but look at the way he's playing now. If he plays with sense, he releases the ball quickly. He can't change his playing pattern. Look at the way Dembele they play when he gets a song, I believe. When he's going to dribble everybody. Now, look at your teammate, pass the ball, release the ball on time, and make a move. So that, and it's working for him. So, that man, and his own lifestyle, and his playing pattern, and killer. You understand? And he's attacking for himself, so I'm on submission with that. So I don't see I'm winning the World Cup because you know you couldn't win Copa America. You know you win World Cup. So the amount of mission be that.
0: All right.
8: Thank you.
0: Without the injuries, could Neymar have won the World Cup? So this now waiting the physio for PSG talk. The French doctor, his name is Jean Bernard Fabre. I don't know if I pronounced that name well. Jean Bernard Fabre. Fabre. I be had to pronounce that. Fabre. Anyway, Jean Bernard Fabre, he was talking, and this is what he said. Now, French doctor, that time for PSG, he said, I don't know Neymar, but he still suggests that despite everything, there's something wrong. And that's what makes the difference between him and others at his level. He said, Neymar is as talented as they are, and he can be more explosive than Ronaldo. But on the other hand, there is one who is progressing year after year, one who knows how to manage his efforts and has the intelligence to prepare himself properly because he understands that his working instrument remains his body. If I lived to be 100 years old. Hello? Hello? Okay. Please call back 090-41889 and 090-44889.

0: Hello.
1: Hello.
0: Yes, hello. Good morning.
1: Yeah, good morning, Mommy Jill.
0: Good morning to you.
1: Yeah, this is Festus Iwan.
0: Welcome.
1: Yeah. At least to the majority of us, the reason why NEMA has not been what it should be as an achievement, achieving what he should have achieved as a footballer, is not far-fetched. And that was the kind of lifestyle he chooses. But apart from that, so many things has to do with winning World Cup or becoming more successful than he is now. Because, for example, Ronaldo is one of the, Cristiano Ronaldo.
0: Yes.
1: He's one of the fittest player that we can ever make reference to. Yes, on personal time and club side, he achieved a lot. But Ronaldo has not won the World Cup. And he's very fit. So it wasn't an issue of maybe he couldn't keep himself well, blah, blah, blah, and all that.
0: But Neymar has not won... Apart from the FIFA Confederations Cup, Ronaldo has won the Euros. Ronaldo has won the Euros. He has won the National League twice. Neymar has only won FIFA Confederations Cup with Brazil.
1: That's what I'm saying. Ronaldo has won some things, but yet he has not won World Cup. That can be taken out of the
0: hand. He has won three major trophies with Portugal. Three.
1: What did you say?
0: I said, but he has won three major trophies with Portugal. Three.
1: Yes. But where I'm going is this. See, the other factors include the kind of people that are around you. Well, for example, for Ronaldo now, the reason why, for me, why World Cup has more or less been like a mirage for him is he has more enemy in Portugal team than friends. People that will not, you know, like Argentine players will play around, play to support and encourage Messi. Ronaldo doesn't have that. So it's even possible that if Ronaldinho was fit, very healthy, playing when he should play and all that, it's possible that he wouldn't have won the World Cup. And it's possible that he wouldn't have won most of the other laurels that we thought he should have won. So I'm just trying to pin the fact that winning the World Cup or becoming more successful than he has been is not majorly attached to his injury. So there are other factors which I've just highlighted one. Thank you.
0: All right. Thank you very much. 090-41-889 and 090-44-889, the number to call. I beg to disagree, though. This is where this bros talk now. I understand, though. But I beg to disagree. I don't know why. It's okay. This is Ronaldo's sixth World Cup. Could Neymar have played till 40 years coming to World Cup? That's the difference between Neymar and Ronaldo. Or Cristiano, because Ronaldo na R9 with the Brazil. Cristiano Ronaldo. Could Neymar have played to 41? Not be Neymar there, so where don't they leave the ball? How old is Neymar now? This is Neymar's last World Cup. And a patch, the patch and come, oh. Now patch, the patch, Neymar come. Neymar not even supposed to come this World Cup, safe. Now pressure Carlo Ancelotti to allow Neymar come this World Cup. Neymar is 34. He was not supposed to be in this World Cup, and that's why he kept coming off the bench. Neymar not supposed to be this World Cup. That's why even when he lost, he had to thank God and say, ah, God, at least I still show face. Neymar's last World Cup should have been at the age of 30. But see, Cristiano, 41. We are not even sure whether Ronaldo will not be back for the next World Cup. As we did now, we see the thing say there's a possibility that Cristiano Ronaldo can manage himself to the next World Cup. Yes, he will not be as effective. But guess what? You will never hear that Ronaldo could not make the World Cup because he was injured. You will hardly ever hear that Ronaldo was not available when his team needed him because he was injured. Especially at a major event, it will take a lot to injure Cristiano Ronaldo. You have to really tackle the man hard. Compare the amount of injuries Ronaldo don't get for a career as against Neymar. Compare the injuries where Messi don't get for a career as against Neymar. So yes, injury is a factor. If Neymar dey fit, Neymar should be making another World Cup. He should not be leaving the Brazilian national team at the age of 34. Yes, I say it. Neymar should not be leaving the Brazilian national team at the age of 34. If to say no be injury. Neymar has hardly been able to play a full season of football.

0: laugh from Fadeyi. How person go play with all these players where I mentioned? You can't say there was no quality of players. When I hear the players where I mentioned just now. Hello. Hello.
1: Good morning.
0: Good morning. Good morning. Paul, welcome.
1: Never would have not win the World Cup because everybody has his time. And Neymar's time has passed. So the time he was supposed to win the World Cup, his time passed.
0: And what happened? What happened? Why did his time pass?
1: He kept on carrying injuries.
0: Exactly. So the question is that would he have won the World Cup in his time if those injuries were not there?
1: Yes, he would have won the World Cup. He's an amazing player. He has all the talent. Besides, so we should just leave Neymar talk now. His time has passed already.
0: Okay. All right. Thank you. Thank you very much. So, yes, Neymar was not at the World Cup in 2010. Although legends like Pele, Romario, as well as a fan petition, they complained that I said they should bring an 18-year-old to South Africa. The manager then, Adunta, they said there is one boy. This boy is 18. Pele said, "Mona, bring that 18-year-old boy." Romario said, "Mona, bring that 18-year-old boy." At a point, fans had to write a petition, "Bring that 18-year-old talent." But no, Adunta said, no. I'm not going to include him in the squad. Well, Neymar made his senior international debut for Brazil shortly after the tournament for August 2010 and in World Cup debut in 2014.

yes, we have come to the end of this conversation. We can only hope the best going forward for Neymar. I can see that far away look. Neymar da Silva Santos Jr. I can tell by the way you hold me. Never to be seen again in a Brazilian shirt, except he comes out of retirement. Won't be long before it's crying time. Until then, good luck. Good luck, Neymar. So thank you to the fans. Thank you to the Double Doctor for another edition of the Music and Sports Special. Next week, of course, he will return. Saturday, 7:45 a.m. and on Sunday, 8 a.m. with yours truly as usual. Neymar, what a man. What a talent. Well, if you know we World Cup, oh, but when it comes to individual awards, the man do well for himself. Club titles, he do well for himself. Every time before. Won 5 league titles at Paris Saint-Germain. Sure. Won 2 at Barcelona. Won 3 Coupe de France at Paris Saint-Germain. Won 3 Copa del Rey at Barcelona. He win the Super Copa de España for 2013 once with Barcelona. You're gonna leave me. Then he won the Coupe de la Liga 2017. 2019 with Paris Saint-Germain. Trophy de Champion, he win up 3 times, Paris Saint-Germain. Won the UEFA Champions League with Barcelona. Won the FIFA Club World Cup with Barcelona. If you not play well, but he won the Saudi Pro League with Al Hilal. Then, of course, he was a runner-up for the 2021 Copa America. Won the FIFA Confederations Cup as well. And so many individual awards. Neymar. The name not be they forgotten. If you don't replace Pele, but at least you make your own legacy. Nobody fit or nobody done yet to replace Pele. Just maybe Neymar for replace Pele. Although Neymar passed Pele long-standing goal record to become the all-time leading goal scorer for the Brazilian men's national team. Neymar nine be the only second Brazilian player for history we go score for 4 different World Cup tournaments. 2014, 2018, 2022, and 2026. Pele and him, now be the only 2 players we don't do for Brazil history. He was supposed to be the heir to the throne. By the way you hold me, darling, that it won't be Neymar.

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2: 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This could be a key moment in the game. Cristiano Ronaldo.
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Good morning, welcome back. Yes, we just finished the music and sports special recap. And just another recap for you to let you know, say Argentina done day through to the World Cup semi-final where they go meet England. We also passed Norway yesterday. And yes, we go get Spain versus France semi-final as well. That one, they come on Tuesday. The Argentina-England, they come on Wednesday, 8 p.m. As we, of course, come to the close of the FIFA World Cup 2026. Oh, yes, coming from the side, outside sports, the news outside the arena at this time, quick update to bring you up to speed on what didn't happen today. They said the rescue of the 44 students and teachers were kidnapped for Oyo State after 56 days in captivity don't spark fresh pressure on President Bola Tinubu and security agencies to launch similar operations to free hundreds of other school children, women, and other Nigerians who are still held by terrorists across the country. Families of the kidnapped victims, the Northern Elders Forum, the Arawa Consultative Forum, the religious and community leaders, and the opposition politicians don't urge federal government may they replicate the intelligence-led operation we secured the release of the Oyo victims for Borno, for Kwara, for Kaduna, and other states where they say many, many victims still in captivity for months until now. The renewed calls, you follow Friday announcement by security agencies, say all the school children and teachers were kidnapped during the coordinated attacks for three schools for Orire local government area of Oyo State for May 15, say they don't regain their freedom without the payment of ransom. The operation, where they described by security authorities as intelligence-led and jointly executed by the military, the Department of State Services, and the police, it don't they hailed as evidence a coordinated security effort to deliver results when it is backed by political will and effective intelligence. But even as Nigerians they celebrate the breakthrough, attention don't quickly shift to the many more where they kidnapped the victims where they across the country, where their families say that they still wait for their safe return. For Borno State, we are 78 students still in captivity following separate Boko Haram attacks for schools ready for Askira and Uba local government areas. Parents talk say the Oyo rescue don't rekindle hope. Say also their own children are set free, and he also deepened their frustration over what they describe as prolonged silence regarding their children's fate. No forget say for May 15, they say suspected Boko Haram insurgents attack Musa Primary and Junior Secondary School. They kidnapped 42 students. Just 6 weeks later, for June 29, terrorists again invade Government Day Secondary School, Lassa, for the same local government area. They still kidnap 36 students and one teacher. And as they talk on behalf of the affected families, Ibrahim Milam, where his daughter Esther Ibrahim, they among the students where they kidnapped for Lassa, talks that the parents don't receive no meaningful update from the authorities since the attack. The Arewa Consultative Forum for their part now. They don't urge President Tinubu to make a put effort to secure the release of all Nigerians who are still in captivity across the country. They talk say the successful rescue of kidnapped Oyo students and teachers is supposed to mark the beginning of sustained nationwide campaign against kidnappers. The Northern Socio-Political Organization say they welcome the freedom of the Oyo victims, thousands of families for Borno, Kaduna, Kwara, Zamfara, and other states still they anxiously they await the return of their loved ones as well. On top of the matter still, the National Publicity Secretary of the ACF, Professor Tukur Muhammad Baba, he talked inside interview today. Yes, he described the operation as a source of joy and relief, congratulate the rescued students, their parents, their guardians, and their communities as well. They said the rescue for Oyo State also draw attention to the fate of 176 women and children where they kidnapped from Woro and neighboring Nuku communities for Kayama local government area of Kwara State during one of the deadliest terrorist attacks where they recorded for the state earlier this year. Between February 3 and 4, heavily armed terrorists they invade the community. They kill more than 200 residents. They burn people's house. They burn markets. They still burn public buildings. They still displace thousands of people. Videos where they released by the terrorists can show the captives say they hold them under harsh conditions for forest, while later message they threaten the execution if certain demands not they met. Although President Bola Tinubu later approved the deployment of additional troops and specialized tactical teams to Kwara North,
Relatives of the victim talk say progress never deal towards to secure their freedom nearly 6 months after this attack. Now, for appeal where they signed on behalf of residents of MZ Shero, you don't urge the president, the national security advisor, the Kwara state government, the Nigerian Governors Forum, and the security agencies, say made a quick launch coordinated rescue mission too for this their own matter. Ma bring on yes more this wonderful morning. Yes, First Lady Olunrayemi Tinubu don't call on the leading Nigerian entertainers, people like Davido, Burnaboy, and Asake, say they establish charitable foundations to take support poor Nigerians. She defend a grassroots empowerment initiative. She talks, while they own luxury cars, it's not the wrong goal, but celebrities supposed to invest to help vulnerable members of society. For instance, other news, the All Progressive Congress now announced the successful submission of their 471 presidential and national assembly candidates give INEC nomination portal ahead of the

0: 2027 election. The party now don't confirm President Bola Tinubu and Vice President Kashim Shettima as their presidential ticket holders, alongside 109 senator and 360 House of Representative candidate too. Also, the Federal Airport Authority of Nigeria don't assure airport transport operators, talk say their proposed app-based airport car hire rank management system is designed to improve efficiency, security, and service delivery rather than to displace the existing drivers. FAA and DANAFAN, they said the initiative will modernize airport transportation and it will also accommodate legitimate operators' terms. Back to the matter on politics, the presidency, the speaker Tajuddin Abbas and Northeast APC leaders, they don't defend President Tinubu's decision to retain Vice President Kashim Shettima as his running mate for the 2027 presidential election. They describe the move as reward for loyalty, competence and continuity. They talk say it don't end months of speculation and it don't reinforce stability while with the ruling party too and within the ruling party. Now bringing up to date for our broad news. Two people don't they killed, unfortunately. Four others don't they seriously wounded. Waiting happen now shooting for the Salsa Festival we happened yesterday for inside Toronto. Yes, for Canada. They say this festival draw thousands of people for Toronto. Now waiting police talk. Investigators now they talk say exchange of gunfire between two people and two firearms they recovered. They talk say the danger it caused many people to begin to scamper anyhow. And they say it posed very dangerous to more than 13,000 people who attend the Latin music festival. They say two males, unfortunately, then are two men, though they pronounced dead. Another four individuals, then they transported to local hospital with serious injury. Now it's in Toronto, Deputy Chief of Police Frank Barredo don't talk. Yes. Yes, that's not the news where they come from outside the arena this time. Stay tuned for more. This is still the Sunday Sports Show. My name is Nabrizi. Don't go nowhere.
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8: In this stubby moment, I'm king.
9: And Carroll's in, and he's won it for Liverpool. Much criticized club record signing comes up with a header that lifts their spirits.
8: Tired with the crown, yes.
10: He'll be looking to switch it quickly here for Ronaldo. He's got the better of Diego Alves. And Ronaldo scores brilliantly. The finish of a master. A craftsman at work.
8: Shout out to my haters. Sorry that you couldn't save me.
11: Take on the back. This is Cardo. He's the captain has won the game for Nigeria. The man who saved the game for Nigeria. To the final, Nwankwo Kanu. What a moment for him.
8: Greatness is what we want to bring up.
9: Oh, I don't believe it. Aguero, with seconds of the season remaining, has won the Premier League title for Manchester City. Hollywood, make this movie.
12: They have become the first African side to win Olympic gold and
13: sport. But not everybody lives.
14: Messi scores. Another Messi milestone. A half century of goals in the Champions League. And he's the youngest player to reach that figure.
8: This is my moment.
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0: Yes, still your frequency of champions this now. 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Yes, we'll talk this morning to let you know, say, even as England don't reach the semi-final. Yes, sir. And yes, based on say that go also meet Argentina. The manager, Thomas Tuchel, he's not impressed with the way they take play. In fact, in his words, said they were lucky. Now, what he talk, He said they make life very difficult for their own self. The result, they're fantastic, but you know, they're happy with their performance. He said they make life difficult for their self in a way where they take play and how they play. He said that they're sloppy. He said they make many, many technical mistakes. He said they're not quick reach. They're not they repetitive enough. They're not they fast. In fact, he just they blast the team left, right, center. Now, wait till Thomas Tuchel talk. He said, you know, they impressed with the way players play. And that now why, ladies and gentlemen, now Karen, I go to press, the press conference, the post-match press conference, Thomas Tuchel, and then they're waiting the Norwegian coach, Steph, talk for the post-match press conference as well. Will they talk about that game yesterday? England versus Norway. Stay right here, stay locked in. I'll see you come.
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18: Thomas.
19: Yep.
18: Congratulations into a World Cup semi-final. Good result, but we've already heard that you were far from happy with the performance, and yet Jude has said that the players put in a good shift and it was hot out there.
19: Absolutely. No one disputes that. I'm impressed with the shift that they put in, the effort, team spirit, the belief and to overcome adversity and to dig in and find ways to win is on the absolutely highest level. They cannot get enough praise for that. But I'm also a football coach and I think we can play better. In general, I think it was not a high-level game. I think we had better games in general. We had a lot of momentum swings for both teams. So, yeah, full credit to the team. We found a way. We're in the last four. This is, of course, the most important. But the analyzing head of me and the football coach in me still thinks that we can and have to play better football.
20: Okay, this side here.
21: Hello, Coach. Here, Daniel Santillán from Mexico, Canal Channel 6. The presence of Jude Bellingham, four goals in the last two matches and knockout matches. What do you think about that presence of your player?
19: World-class performance from a world-class player in big, big moments and in crucial moments. So, absolute top class.
22: Hi, Thomas. Can I ask you a question about sort of the mentality of the players to have now twice come back from a goal down in the tournament to go on and obviously win in knockout matches. And I can also ask just to check on the condition of Declan Rice and Ezri Konsa.
19: Well, they just refuse to give in. They just refuse to accept a defeat. They overcome setbacks. Like I said, there were a lot of momentum swings in this match, and they just refuse. They overcome, and I agree with Jude. They put a shift in. There is not 1% complaint about that. But I think today we made life for ourselves complicated. We had some players struggling in the heat. Ezri Konsa was one of them with cramps in the hamstrings. And who was the other one? Well, Declan, we made a decision in halftime to become more offensive, to have a bit of an offensive shift. I made the decision when we were 1-0 down, and I didn't want to go back on the decision because of the equalizer. I thought that this is the right signal to give the team to have higher positions when Norway defends in a deep block, to have higher positions, more connections, be closer to the opponent's box. So we put in Epps and Bukayo on the right wing. That meant that we had to take Elliot or Declan out, knowing that Declan struggles after the last 3 days, where he was most of the time in bed. I knew he cannot survive 90 minutes. So and there was a possibility that it goes 120. So I didn't want to waste another change. So the decision was to take Declan earlier out than he needed to go out, just to save us another change later down the match.
23: Congratulations, Coach. Harit Zatarian, MediaMax Sport Armenia. After the whistle, you celebrated emotionally, and I would like to know what happened also in the dressing room, how you celebrated it, and do you have plans today to watch after this press conference? Who is going to be your opponent? Thank you.
19: If we can, but we struggle with the timings. I don't see as many matches as I would like to see. Sometimes we are in training, sometimes we are in the bus or in the plane. So happens now, maybe again. that the second match is while we are traveling, so not so easy. Yeah, of course, if you go to semi-final in overtime, of course the celebration is for the players and for all the backroom staff. These are the moments to fully enjoy. I'm very proud of the players, and I'm very impressed with the mentality and the winning mentality that they showed during this tournament is nothing but impressive. So full credit to them. We have now one evening completely to enjoy, but we will travel back to Kansas as soon as possible, and then it's only three days to prepare, to be in the right shape and mindset to play the semis.
1: Hi, Thomas. In your TV interviews, I think you used the word lucky. Are you aware that Norway think that for the build-up for the first Jude goal, that the ball actually hit the spider cam?
19: And yeah, I heard that, but... I mean, there's a chip in the ball. Who can tell you if a hair touches it, as we know since the Croatia Portugal game. So they should be able to tell you if it happened. I was not aware of it. I didn't see it, and FIFA said. And I think we just got lucky and in decisive moments. I'm not saying that we are lucky to win, but we are lucky in decisive moment, and it could have gone the other way. We were lucky to not be 2-0 down with a big mistake in the deep build-up. We were lucky in the end, even if it's the right decision, you always need a bit of luck that a referee overturns a goal and then decides that in the build-up of the goal, ball was not in play, there was a foul. So in these moments, we were lucky. I stand with that. Not that overall, and there's also nothing wrong. No one ever denied that you need luck to go in tournament football. You need moments where you're lucky, otherwise it's just not possible. I see no harm in admitting it, and that's just the way I felt today.
16: Profesor, buenas noches. 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
19: I think we were very, very good today in central defense. Both central defender did, and in the back four in general, but the central defenders, when you were asking about Erling Haaland, put a very, very physical performance out there and worked on Erling non-stop, even in the moments when the ball did not arrive. Like, they were present, they were brave, they were physical, and they were very, very strong overall the whole match. And the first part of the question was...
16: Dos jugadores ingleses pasan de 5 goles en un mundial.
19: Sí. Well, the attacking formula is pretty simple. I put Harry and Jude together, and they will do the rest. We need to get better in attacking to also bring other players into position. But of course, they are decisive players. They love the responsibility. They have the quality. They show up in decisive moments. So there's nothing wrong with it. We don't need to be sorry for that. That these two guys play for us and decide the matches for us. It's impressive. They're both top players. Found a way to play so efficient with each other in the through the middle of the pitch. And full credit to them. It's absolutely top tournaments until now.
17: Coach Henrik Heldal from Nettavisen in Norway. Were you surprised to see Erling Haaland being taken off with 15 minutes to go?
19: I think he struggled quite a while with the physicality of the match. And I think that was, I could see that there's no other chance because I saw him struggling. And so... There was good substitutions, good options from the bench. You always, it was basically not my concern.
20: Hi, Thomas. Obviously, this is your first tournament and games are coming thick and fast. How are you finding the churn? How are you, obviously, the players, it's a lot for them to deal with, but I'm guessing as a coach, as a a lot more than you've ever had to deal with as well.
19: Yeah, it's intense. I'm enjoying it a lot. I feel very alive in these moments, when in these moments to lead a team out on the field and to be there, and preparation is done, and then you go out, and then the last 2-3 minutes before a match, I feel very alive. This is where I want to be. I don't want to be anywhere else in the world in these minutes and in this very moment. Nowhere else in the whole wide world. So I enjoy it a lot. But having a knockout match every 3-4 days is. It's a new level of of demand, and a new level of emotional roller coaster. I admit that. So yeah, I need also a bit of time now. We will give the players, of course, tomorrow full recovery, and basically tomorrow, as soon as we know who is our opponent in the semifinal, starts basically latest tomorrow afternoon. Our preparation for the match with the staff, that we can give the best preparation to the players in the match day -2 and -1, because we have basically just 2 days before we are again in a plane and travel to Atlanta.
3: Hello, that's Pierre from L'Equipe. Can you say a few words about the tactical performance of Jude Bellingham, because he plays different position on the pitch overall the game, and what was his specific position when Morgan Rogers enters the pitch? Thank you.
19: So Jude started on the right 10, and when we did the changes at halftime, we put him into the left 8, more 8-10, that puts him some meters deeper in the field, which was not ideal for us, because I want him as high as possible up there on the pitch. So with then we put in Reece James and on the 6, that freed up Elliot Anderson back on the 8, and we had Jude back on the right 10. And when we brought Morgan Rogers, because we needed Reece James as a right defender, we put Elliot back on the 6 and played with Morgan Rogers on the 8 and defensively as a double 6. I think Morgan had a difficult time to not play the role that he wants and that he can play. He's one of my key players, and I'm so happy for him about his performance today, because he made a big step forward today, and I think this was from all our substitutes, but from Morgan especially in a new position, this was absolutely top.
4: Buenas noches, profesor. Lo encontré un poco enojado.
19: No, sorry. Wait a second.
4: Del Diario Universo, Pancho Molestina. Lo noté un poco enojado, molesto con el equipo cuando terminó el encuentro, como que insatisfecho por lo que había pasado, por cómo se sufrió el partido a momentos.
19: Not at all with the result, and not with the team. Maybe I need to be more specific, because someone said what I feel, like from your colleagues, what I feel in my heart, and I said, my heart, there's no doubt, I'm proud and I'm happy, and I feel so connected to this team, because they just do whatever it takes to take the next step. They just refuse to lose. They overcome obstacles and adversity. But I'm also a football coach, and I also have demands, and of course we wanna bring out the best in us in a performance, because a top performance helps you winning games. It's just like this, and so the head of mine is not fully satisfied, and is not 100% happy with the way we played, and I stand by it. I think we can play faster. I think we can play more clinical. We have too many unforced errors in technical mistakes in our game that cost us a lot of belief, and like I said, we had some crucial moments where we got lucky in the end of the first half, where we lost a bit belief and confidence. So yeah, a lot of things to do better, which is not a problem, but no disconnect from me to my team. No, not 1%. I'm full with my heart and fully in love with my players and my team in the way they perform.
7: Okay, we have a plane to catch, so this will be the last one, I'm afraid.
10: Thomas, hi. Just ask you about the overall physical state of the squad. I mean, they've obviously been through an awful lot again tonight.
19: Yeah.
10: Do you feel they've got 2 more games in them at the highest level?
19: They have to. No doubt about it. And we will now like level of training will go down, of course. Now it's just about recovery and recovery. Everyone is ready to attack the last 8 days of the tournament. The next 3 days are crucial, of course, to be ready. We have another flight, but yeah, this victory will help a lot. This feeling will help a lot. We have a top facility to have recovery on the highest level, and we will be ready.
1: Thank you very much.
19: Thank you. Cheers.
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11: Hello, Coach. Commiserations. Does the cable for the Skycam deserve an assist for the England goal?
12: Yeah, it probably will. That was unlucky for us. The ball fell straight down from the sky, so it changed its direction. So it became a misunderstanding among our players, and it was in a bad moment for us. But we can't do anything about that. I don't think we will play the game again. So that's how it is.
13: Word, sir.
24: Yeah, it's a follow-up on this. Javier Cáceres, Süddeutsche Zeitung, Germany. Did you actually see the ball touch the wire by your own eyes?
12: Many on the bench reacted immediately. I saw it. I was not one of them,
24: What do you make of FIFA's communique saying that the chip that was able to detect is not able to detect the...
12: No, but I can't say anything about that, because FIFA, if there's been no sound, or there has been no in the chip, what can I say against that? But the ball drops down straight from heaven, says everyone, including Örjan, who is the goalie, including the guy who's going to receive the ball. Including the, I saw another way just then, so I wonder also what happened. So I think it's pretty clear that it did, it was a strange thing.
13: Yes, sir.
25: Hi, Mister, here from Ecuador, Juan Francisco Rea, Vito Teveo. Mister, beyond the controversy, how did it affect the draw? The draw before the halftime, and congrats, because Norway right now have a great soccer and all the world knows.
12: Obviously the minutes before halftime was a little bit hard for us, because we could have gone 2-0 up with the counterattacks, 2-1, and then this happened. But that's football also. Football is mistakes, and mistakes is done by human beings. I can say here and sit here and cry, but I don't do that. I think that we have done everything we could. The players has been phenomenal all through the tournament. In the last game, we had some arguments with us. Okay, it was a little bit bizarre things that maybe happened today. But that's also part of football, and it's also part of why football is the most the best sport in the world, because things like that can happen. We have to accept it, and I know it's tough now. It's tough for the players. It's tough for me. And we don't have a good feeling now, but hopefully in a week, when we look back, we have a much better feeling.
13: Yes, sir.
23: Thank you. Haritz Atarian, MediaMax Sport Armenia. Coach, you mentioned about players. I would like to mention also about the fans. I think this tournament will remember the Viking row. Mm. And in the semifinals, we are going to miss that. What do you have to the fans that supported till the end? You were losing, but they were continuing row, pushing you.
12: Yeah, we are very happy with that. And there has been a great connection for these players our fans. They have had a great connection for a couple of years now, and also all through the qualification rounds. And obviously, you have got the row thing when we came here, which has been a fine thing for the togetherness. Yes?
0: Yes, go ahead.
5: Muy buenas noches, coach de Radio Centro Ecuador. Más allá de la eliminación, Noruega ha sido una de las grandes sorpresas de este Mundial. ¿Qué cree que ha cambiado en la mentalidad de este equipo para competir de igual a igual con las mejores selecciones del mundo?
12: I think we gradually have become better and better as a team to play even with the best teams in the world, and I think that our aim going into this tournament after a perfect qualification was to not be the team that was a qualification team, but the team that was a tournament team. And I think we have been successful with that because Norway in 94, 98 and 2000 had also good qualifications, but did not manage to live up to the expectations in the tournament itself. And I think that's what this boys has done. They have reach another level, and that means that they've been able to for the first time going in after 28 years to be a tournament team, because we have won knockout games and we have played up to our best. Today it's sorrow, maybe it's more happiness in a week or two, but today it's obviously sorrow. We knew we had a chance today to go to the semi-finals, and we were very close. So, but if you had said to us before the World Cup that this was the facet for what we had done for these 6.5 weeks, I think we would have been quite happy.
8: Good evening. Sergio Gonzalez with The Athletic. Could you analyze a little bit about what you saw from Holland today and explain a little bit about what was surely a tough decision to take him out when you did?
12: It was not a tough decision to take him out because he was finished. Maybe I should have taken him out 10 minutes before, but he obviously has had a tremendous World Cup. He used all his energy and power for game after game after game. I think that he also got a dead leg in the second half, so that combined with the fatigue. But he did everything he could. Was a little bit unlucky in a couple of situations, but he has scored 7 goals in 5 games for us, and had that fantastic World Cup.
9: Here we go, the best.
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27: All right. Yes, Datna, the voice of Norway's coach. That was really harsh, if you ask me. The Norway coach, they were, you know, the guy from The Athletic was like, coach, I want you to tell us what culminated, how he got to that point where you could take out Haaland. It seemed like a tough decision. The coach said it was not a tough decision at all. Say he was finished. Haaland finished. I wanted the coach to talk. His name is Telso Bakin, by the way. He said finished. He said Haaland was finished. There was nothing again to give. Haaland had nothing to give. Meanwhile, that mattered out the trend for a while now. That matter has been trending, where of the coach taking out Haaland. People have been saying it was an unwise decision. Like, why you go come out Haaland for that kind of time? You did fine go, you did trail, you call it come out Haaland. The coach said he was finished. That is not so easy, although he has had a great, great, great World Cup. But playing back-to-back games with all the energy, he was finished. Haaland finished. Energy. Coach, do you know what you're saying? I mean, 39-year-old Messi and he's playing full games. Cristiano Ronaldo has told us he was playing full games. Haaland, at what age? 23? Finished? I don't know what Sobakin meant by Haaland was finished, and that's why he took him out. But I guess we would never know beyond what he has said. Haaland would obviously stay anything against his coach. Probably, maybe, I don't know if he ever comes to do that. Probably not at the end of this World Cup, or maybe some other time. But it didn't feel like a smart decision at the time for the coach to have taken out Haaland in that time. They needed the boy and he took him out. Anyway, ladies and gentlemen, this not be the only thing I get for now. I don't cook for now. I'm on a no worry. So, yes, we will be crossing over to the Nigerian scene right about now. Yes, we have someone joining us this morning, and he's a team coordinator of the Super Eagles of Nigeria. Yes, sir, he's also an Olympic 96 winner. I'm doing the World Cup series where I talk to players who have been to the World Cup. Yes. Now, this particular man has not been to the World Cup as a player. He went to the World Cup with the Super Eagles. But I will still ask him. For the sake of asking, I will ask him. I will ask him, Coach, were you at the World Cup? You know, I know he went to Atlanta 96. I know he was an integral part of that team. But I will still ask him in case I missed it. Because I know Pines 98 and co, you know. So, yes, he's currently the team coordinator of the Super Eagles of Nigeria. His name is Patrick Pascal. So, yes, on the World Cup series today, that now the man will go join shortly. My name is Steel Breezy. This is the Sunday Sports Show. This is Sports Radio Bill FM. And yes, there's definitely more to come.
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22: Yeah!
21: Yeah!
22: Yeah!
21: Yeah!
22: Oh, yeah!
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0: Yes, 090-41889 and 090-44889 are the numbers to call. Hello. Hello. Hello.
1: Hello, good morning.
0: Good morning.
1: Yes, my name is Achilong.
0: Welcome.
1: Thank you. To me, I don't know what I want around him, but to me, it's all from Tunisia. Africa didn't try because they look at the Pacific. So, do you expect Africa to come and die World Cup or to play final? It's not possible now. So, they try. Like I said, to me, all of them didn't try. Apart from Tunisia, we're going for full stage. They try because they will not reach final and they will not carry the World Cup. It's not possible for this area when we're there. So, they try for where they all of them reach. Apart from Tunisia, we're going for full stage. Thank you.
0: All right. Thank you very much. Well, I personally think. You are talking about they try that we're expecting them to go win the World Cup. I think Cabo Verde would have made it to the final. I think Cabo Verde had what it takes, yes.
2: Make it to where?
0: The finals, yes. Wait, if not the Argentina, who are Cabo Verde not beat Switzerland?
2: Cabo Verde not win any game for this tournament.
0: No me.
2: I like that eye. I like you. They won't draw their way. Anyways, if possible.
0: Definitely beat Switzerland.
2: Because how would it be their name? How Sweden actually qualify for the World Cup too? Nobody like say they win any games like that. So you, I think they did one also. But point is that you.
0: Cabo Verde for probably even beat.
2: You feel draw. They did not lose in regular time. Right, so I mean, if that counts for people where they like take
0: Cabo Verde for beat Egypt, if not for Argentina, Cabo Verde for beat Egypt and beat Switzerland,
2: now that's how
0: now
2: you
0: that Argentina
2: no, but
0: problem.
2: So that's how you make it that far. You need to
0: and you see this England, this England will find it very difficult to score against Cabo Verde. They rely on Ali, Harry Kane, and
2: like, I'm not even going to do this thing where they do now.
0: I'm just saying that man that said, are we expecting Africa
2: this
0: to come
2: is
0: win?
2: Fantasy football.
0: Yes, let it be.
2: I do not believe that Cabo Verde will reach the final.
0: Hello, good morning.
3: Good morning, I'm
0: allowed to.
3: My name is.
2: Yes, you are.
0: Welcome.
3: Good morning. My name is Adekunle. I'm calling from Badagry.
0: Yes, welcome.
3: Me, from my own side, around Africa, 8 over 10. Because if you look at it, it is 20. Out of that 10, 9 of them progress to rank 32. Out of them, 19 of them progress to rank 16. So from my own side, you know, I give them 8 over 10.
0: Okay. You are ranking them together as a bunch, 8 over 10.
3: Yes, as a bunch. There's not the individual, no, as a bunch, as an African nation.
0: Okay. As a continent, as representatives of the continent. Speaking of which, you see this Tunisia now. They'll be like those people will be saying, now they're going to do the list for the group projects. Whether they share medal, they go show. 090-44889. 090-41889. On WhatsApp, Austin, they see the text us. It says, my ranking for the teams of the African World Cup. Morocco 1, Egypt 2, Cabo Verde 3, Senegal 4, Ivory Coast 5, Algeria 6, DR Congo 7, Ghana 8, South Africa 9, Tunisia 10. Okay. This one is coming from Elisha from Lekki. Elisha says, I don't like hearing Africa try. For me, Morocco, the 75 over 100. Others should go and sleep.
2: Now see Africa. Now Morocco no represents Asia. So, now.
0: Yeah. Augustine from Anambra Talk say, if Niger made it, we for reach quarterfinal. He said, for me, the best African representative is Cabo Verde. They performed above expectation, especially for first timers. The worst is Senegal, who performed below expectations. Guys, all related, the team that disappointed me in this World Cup is Norway. They impressed me and they disappointed me. They made me hope.
2: Is it that you wanted to see England knocked out of this tournament? Or because of how then they play and who they get? But whatever they get, they don't get rich.
0: I don't
2: even
0: expect Norway to do anything. So to see them come this far, I was like, they couldn't give me up. And I was torn because on one hand, of course, I'm there to support England. For another hand, again, I don't know again. I still like Norway.
2: You need to pick a
0: It's hard.
2: Breezy, pick a struggle.
0: It's hard.
2: You are Canadian.
0: I'm Canada.

0: You can't be supporting Norway.
1: No, but as Canada don't come out,
0: unless you get
1: England.
0: Something against England. But all of a sudden, I'm because you say you support England. So that I'm saying pick a struggle.
1: No, let me tell you why I'm supporting England. I have sentimental. I feel like there's been a long time coming. All that is coming home, is coming home thing. Why are you looking at me like that? So I had sentiments. Okay. I really wanted to see. Then I know, but the other hand, I was impressed by Norway. Like, I'm on Norway. See Norway. Which day Norway begin called World Cup?
0: Maybe not be the only person who know this surprise. I not this surprise at all because the team. First off, this is a typical European team. Yes, they don't carry a lot of players. We carry flair and so on and so forth. And so what then they do is then they play that very agricultural football. Like it is calculated. Every move must lead to something. This now work where they don't put in. And of course, everybody don't know, you know, last time they played at the World Cup was in 98. And then since 1998, everything where then they do now, you know, leading up to this place where they reach. So maybe if the players had putting just a little bit more selfless work, perhaps England for the try won't overturn the 2-0 deficit because they had a glorious opportunity to build a healthy lead against the Three Lions team. And just that one thing where England take pass and now England take beat them. The same way the one thing when they get over Brazil, when they played against Brazil, they were organized, better organized than Brazil and had that X factor or a factor player in Erling Haaland, who was playing against a very familiar defender, and so he came down to that 1v1.
1: They rough Haaland well, well
0: so he came down to that 1v1.
1: They rough that guy. The referee did not treat Haaland well that yesterday. The whole Haaland well, well. They just they rumpled the boy in here like paper.
0: Well, nine game with that also. That not like nine moments like that in the show. We saw the same thing happen when he
1: at the point he got frustrated and he had to push the guy.
0: Elliot. But do they play for the Premier League? That's what you they see
1: kind of physical week after in, say,
0: week out. Do they see them? They happen every week.
1: They hold players, they hug players.
0: Yeah, but then in the same happen, did they happen to them for the Premier League? I don't know why it can't become a problem for them. Because on that pitch, I was pointing out to Nami and Vicky to watch the match at some point. Erling Haaland, they're very familiar with four players for that England team. Two of them are defenders, center backs. Now, if anything, boy, you did train with these guys. You supposed to know your way around them. Because the same thing that you use against Gabriel. Perhaps, maybe, unlike his teammates, in the case of Gabriel, the rivalry is real. And so, because of how he seemed to always, like, they get the edge over the Brazilian at this World Cup, it just made it all the more easier for him, you know, to fit, score that header and then that outside rifle low short wing intake scored the second goal. But away from all of that, I think that Norway did exactly and got as far as their feet with the talent with
1: I wish the game went to penalties. I wanted the game to go to penalties and then may luck decide. You know, I was hoping it would get to penalties.
0: Sometimes
1: because
0: make,
1: I did turn between the two teams.
0: Sometimes you make your own luck, and I think that in the case of Norway, they didn't take theirs. If you Jude movement not get anything to do with luck. It'd be like Mikel Merino goal as well against remind me now who Spain play.
1: Portugal. Was it not Portugal?
0: Not the Portugal own. This the
1: I'm trying to remember, hold on.
0: This quarterfinal match we didn't play now.
1: Spain, Belgium.
0: The Belgium
1: yes.
0: game. Yes. So now positioning, now understanding, reading the game, also getting information from your bench, because the way Mikel Merino play himself into that space where he was latching on a rebound from short way, come from outside of the goalpost. Like, yes, sometimes you teach players that thing, but also sometimes, you know, players just, once you don't give them information, they know what to do inside the box. And you can see in the movements where some players they make, the movements where Jude Bellingham they make. Yes, the coach say Ingo likes saying they play more advanced than the way they play now. I just saw one headline say there was an outburst. He fired Thomas Tuchel. Say, you know what it'd be like to play under these conditions.
1: So Thomas Tuchel said he was disappointed that he believed they should have done better.
0: Yeah.
1: And he was like, I think he said,
0: say, you know what it'd be like playing under these conditions.
1: He didn't directly say it at him.
0: No, not at him, but it was his reaction to.
1: You get one other player where also react. Was it who's safe?
0: So genuinely, the last 3 days or so of matches where we don't see. For
1: this English team, no respect.
0: The last two or three games where we don't see, the weather condition, they very, very intense. Very, very intense. Even go reach the one with, what's their name? The Argentina game. That game, too, even the one where they play against Egypt, the one where Argentina play overnight against Switzerland, the weather bad. Like, it bad. Even the England own, terrible. You could see after the halftime whistle when Julian Ingham was still on a bottle of water, same thing for Harry Kane, you know, like that energy supplement thing where then they drink. So, I feel that Norway, they know luck come their way, but then they not take up.
1: Mm.
0: That's what I feel. But in the case of Jude Bellingham and how in the pop up inside the box, they, you know, get those moments.
1: Mm.
0: His first goal was almost similar to the way he got the second goal, skipping past defenders just, you know, ball watching and all of that. Sometimes then the teacher, and sometimes it just comes with the player's instinct to know where to be at the right time, and then, you know, situations like that fall into them. So congratulations to them, by the way. And this on a very sad note, I thought I was going to start on this. The South African.
1: Yeah, I talked about that earlier today.
0: You know, who was pronounced dead yesterday. All the talks about how he died and all of that.
1: The police still investigate.
0: 25-year-old, the peak.
1: The police
0: of your,
1: is still
0: not
1: investigating.
0: Not even at the peak of your career just yet, but
1: I think he played all three group games.
0: Yeah,
1: all three group games.
0: He was at this World Cup yesterday. Jaden Adams. And if you notice, you know, the teams, they wear black armbands yesterday. It was in honor of, and then of course the scoreboards, for the Argentina game actually beamed his picture. Very sad to think that the one picture he took that looked like not the best picture from the photo sessions before the tournament started, now be the picture where then they use now to take, you know, send condolence.
1: Okay, well, ladies and gentlemen, that now seriously, I sympathize, and I hopefully we can all sympathize, honestly. Temi Takwa from Adoikete says, here's my own rating for the African teams. Number one, Morocco 80%, Egypt 70%, Cabo Verde 68%, Ivory Coast 62%, Senegal 60%, DR Congo 60%, Ghana 55%, Algeria 55%, South Africa 45%, Tunisia 30%. Uche from Germany says, good morning to you. Blessed morning to you, my bro. He's greeting you as well. Says, they greet you, Big OG. Uche from Germany is greeting you. Said, blessed morning to you.
0: Blessed money to again.
1: Respond now.
0: Okay. I think you didn't read the message. Uche, thank you very much. Good morning to you. Blessed morning.
1: Yeah. He says, my ranking for African countries, Cabo Verde 8 over 10, because no one believes they can't be battered in their group. They can't be battered in their group. And they qualify with second position. Also, gave Argentina a huge scare. Yeah. Other African countries, 5 over 10, while Tunisia 0.
0: Gave the FIFA president a huge scare. Not be Argentina.
1: Beyond South agenda.
0: Well, did you not hear the FIFA president say he suffered with Argentina? He gave Cabo Verde gave the FIFA president a huge scare. That's on record. It's not, and I'm not even making things up now.
1: Okay, we're going to go to more topics after this break.
0: Please.
1: I refuse to be drawn into any arguments and conversation because they're going to start to the banter.
0: No, I'm not even doing that thing with anybody. There's been too many games at this World Cup for anybody to say, you know, you want to pick out every moment where there was some controversy in favor of. It means that you didn't look for. And so if you didn't look for, you go see them.
1: Exactly.
0: I just think that overall officiating at the World Cup, this World Cup has been bad. Maybe now also because of the expanded version nature of the World Cup, that you have to play so many games. The referees have to focus on so many things and then work on just too much. Maybe it's high time we start thinking about bringing technology full time into the game.
1: That one day. But
0: completely from referees.
1: Okay. Technology itself, they make mistakes sometimes.
0: No, just a tackle is a tackle. Don't try to use the human thing to
1: but
0: it.
1: If not like
0: otherwise,
1: that,
0: more just go back to what
1: like
0: we did before.
1: If not like
0: and,
1: that.
0: And if, throw if, out the
1: if,
0: gadgets.
1: If not like that, then this round of 16 quarterfinals, I also realized that there were very little yellow cards in games. And because, although there were fouls, but the referees, they use their discretion, they ignore them.
0: So then,
1: I noticed it in
0: the
1: France game.
0: The discretion sometimes they can't do too much. Now they bring that,
1: yes.
0: Oh, in the favor them.
1: No, I'm saying that generally for this World Cup, especially for the knockout stages, yellow card, like sometimes you see a game for 90 minutes, until 90 minutes, no yellow card. A lot. So I saw it in like three different games. The referees, they careful. They don't want to release cards. They're being careful. So I'm saying if you narrow it down to technology go draw, they give card. You don't go even want, because technology cannot use human emotions and say, let me pity you, or let me let you go.
0: So I'm saying if you want to adopt technology, adopt them fully. If you know go adopt technology, then let the referees, they do what the referees going to do. Because
1: technology no go fit, use that. Okay, let me just ignore. Let me just give a warning and just allow them go. You got people go draw, they collect red card anyhow.
0: No, but see.
1: Like there'll be more double yellows, is all I'm saying.
0: As it should be.
1: Okay.
0: If you hack a player, Lionel Messi perhaps should have seen a red in his first game. And if we talk about fairness for the game, then why are we using human fairness for the game? Then why are we using human I have seen cases where after such whisperings, the referee come back and in decision making change. Because as human beings, listening to the sound of somebody's voice and knowing the personality with it behind that voice, sometimes they affect how we they make calls, in my opinion. And maybe we'll go ask behaviorists, waiting there, they call them. Maybe then go feel can help scientists. Maybe they will feel can help us. But
1: okay, so so me, I'm speaking based on, because we did the coverage. We were they like now we they do the coverage. USA, was it? No, Norway, England, for example. The first yellow card came in 117th minute. Not that there were no fouls, but the referee was majorly being careful. There was no yellow card in 117 minutes. Let's look at another game. So let me look at France and Morocco. I was able to track some of those games. In the whole 90 minutes, one yellow card. Diop, 63 minutes. He didn't come until the 63rd minute, right? Let's look at another game. Which are they call them? Belgium, USA. Two yellow cards. McKennie and Tillman. Two. Nobody say those roughs, no, they come. But then let's look at Egypt and Argentina. There was no yellow card until that bench scenario. Argentina, Egypt. Until that bench scenario, no yellow card. I'm just saying the referees have been, I don't know if now something where they tear them, but they're just being very careful. They're not dropping cards as much.
0: Don't make sense.
1: For example, let's look at Switzerland, Colombia. Switzerland, Colombia was the one that had probably the most yellow card. Now, maybe the one where you get like the most yellow card. And it had like I think four yellow cards.
0: Brazilian, I'm saying it don't make any sense because we also sat not here, but you know the entire world sat and watched the France Paraguay game and see how like nobody could actually understand why in that game Paraguay no at least see maybe like six yellow cards because the fouls they were committing were real.
1: That's what I'm saying. I don't know the memo that these referees were giving. I think what they are trying to do is okay, this is the World Cup. We don't want anything to affect.
0: It should not be like that. Players should learn to.
1: Maybe the AFCON final has taught people a lesson.
0: I don't know about that one. I don't know why they dragged that.
1: No, maybe they are looking for. They are trying to avoid controversies.
0: Wait, if
1: so they're trying not to give red cards. Because when you begin to give a lot of yellow card, you eventually give red cards.
0: We need to come to a conclusion. Is football a contact sport? Yes.
1: So you give yellow card for every contact.
0: Do you want to have fairness in the game? That is the big question. Does FIFA actually want fairness in the game? If you want fairness in the game, by all means, leave referees to make the decisions. Scrap the whole idea of.
1: So if you remove referee,
0: I mean like so bring a computer referee.
1: That's what I'm saying. That once you remove human referee,
0: yes, no.
1: Human referee.
0: If you want fairness,
1: yeah. Once you remove human referees that can just say, hey, give you a warning. At the end of the day, there will be a lot
0: make
1: of red cards.
0: Learn.
1: There will be a lot of red cards.
0: You know why I think say red card no good?
1: Because computer no send you.
0: No, so that you feel change because after all we don't also hear say they want to introduce green card and all of those kind cards. So there'll be ways to make sure say. Not be everything go lead to not be like every caution go immediately lead to
1: okay.
0: A
1: center. So they'll now
0: then go know how they go. Maybe once you collect green card, you go outside, go wait for like 5 minutes or stay out for like depending on waiting the computer.
1: Because I know say computer go just they give
0: depending on
1: card.
0: How the
1: small thing computer piam. Red card go plenty for football if they come out human referee. Human referees they use their intelligence, but the disadvantage of that is that human referees can also be influenced. That's a disadvantage.
0: Namo pick a struggle. That's all I'm
1: yeah,
0: saying.
1: Yeah, okay.
0: Let us pick
1: no,
0: a struggle.
1: I'm trying to balance my arguments.
0: I know so you did balance them, but I think that FIFA don't do too much with if you want to allow referees use discretion, then come out computers. If you want make you know, the game they fair and you want

0: quell this whole noise of favoritism and all of that, then bring computers in by all means. You don't already program them to do it, and then go do. Science don't advance to the level where we see people they talk about now going to Mars. How much more consider now? Can't figure out what we will consider a tough tackle, what we will consider a fake. Cristiano Ronaldo scored a phantom goal. Thank God for technology. We discovered that in head or in leg, never touch the ball at all.
1: That one that passed his head.
0: Yes, now. Nah. We discovered the head not touch the ball at all. So how are we struggling to find answers to these small, small questions? And this is not like the least important thing.
1: I saw that clip. And why was he fighting for the goal? It's your team that scored. Why did they fight for the goal? Now your team scored.
0: I saw my guy.
1: Why did they worry you? That's a very funny thing.
0: I saw my guy.
1: Let's go to break, guys. When we come back, yes, sir. We'll leave this World Cup matter small, small. Let's talk a bit of transfers. Don't go nowhere.
2: 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The frequency of champions. Football fans, are you ready? The biggest games of the FIFA World Cup are here. 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

0: 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Teams. 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

0: 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My name is Nabreezy. I'm here with the big OG, Adeni Ogunseye, Adebanjo. Let's talk about transfers. The latest news from transfer now say, well, let me just drop this one quickly. Jurgen Klopp don't reach agreement in principle to become the new head coach of Germany men national team. The former Liverpool boss, they say, don't meet senior German Football Association officials for New York, that are the DFB. That was on Friday, by the way. And they say more talks they plan for this week and an agreement with Red Bull, where Klopp don't Dave for a while as head of global football since January 2025 is still to be reached. It's now just a matter of time before Klopp will replace Julian Nagelsmann, who resigned following the team early World Cup exit. Another one is that Alejandro Garnacho, they say he not agree come for training, no. He not agree come for Chelsea squad for their pre-season as the Premier League club want they look to sell him and probably himself no one stay. Chelsea start pre-season training on Thursday last week for those members of the first team squad when the World Cup, but Garnacho was absent from the sessions for Cobham. The situation now, they show, say the 21-year-old is uncertain about his future at Stamford Bridge following underwhelming season after a £40 million move from Manchester United on a 7-year contract. Chelsea now, they value Garnacho for £43 million. That's 50 million euros. But that's about 50 million euros anyway. But they will only entertain permanent offers despite efforts, reports of loan interest from Serie A club Roma. Football is a very funny sport. Let me tell you why I say so. You can be a fan of a club. That club will sell you to club where you don't like. And I think that's what's wrong with Garnacho. He's a Man U fan. Was so pleased to be at Manchester United. They sell him give Chelsea. And the boy is not happy. Now he wants to leave.
1: Saying if he hold that's him, he should hold his hands up and you know, Ingo hold himself responsible. He need to hold himself to account for how, you know, he conduct himself for the football club. I think that we say this a lot, that professional sports can be very ruthless, especially the business side of it, but also they fail to see the part where the athletes involved, the professional athletes involved, their own role. You know, their own role for waiting, they make the business they ruthless. If I'm a business person and I bring in a player like Garnacho for that age when Man United signed him from Atletico Madrid, and
0: I was even as a youth player, say,
1: yeah, exactly,
0: from 2020.
1: So the idea is that this club rates you highly, you know, and we won't make you be part of our history one way or the other. Now, even if you play, reach the point where you turn 28 and we see if you make money off of that sale, we go do them. There is no marriage, especially in today's football, where anybody could say they are unbendable or unbreakable. As long as na money would they talk about. Now, if you carry that realization, why not do the best as you fit as a professional footballer to make you, your career, and the club where you play for, just get the best story to tell. I think that he courted too many controversies as a Manchester United player. We affect even in game. Affect in game to the point where, see you Argentina, they play for the World Cup and then even consider you. You know. Now, when they send you go Chelsea, after you come off from Man United, you give the impression of saying that the club and that environment, now I know if you make you meet your the expectations. But you come Chelsea, it's not as if you do much, you know, also, you know, move a pin. You just did to the point where sometimes coaches not even they remember and say you did the team. I think that at this point Chelsea could just need to cut their losses. But perhaps before then let them go, if they want show say they really be a club, we don't change as well. Because Chelsea now one of the most ruthless clubs when I know top teams for England. But to show say you don't change a bit, because just a few months down the line, or a few months ago here, we get that case of Chelsea's bomb squad and all that negative press that brought to the football club. Waiting it would do to representatives and parents and guardians where their words they look for their next step professionally. I don't think that it helps Chelsea's reputation if people they see say young boys they come here, young girls they come here, and on how they treat them like farm produce. I don't know if, you know, there's any parents we care for in child. we could like seeing Chad go that kind setup. And so I think that they can have a word with him. You know, you struggled. We know how things be for you. The club itself is moving in a different direction now. And, you know, beyond all of that, you know, your conduct, I don't think, say, your conduct now, waiting, we, you know, we go like, we're not going to condone this kind conduct. Now, if he give you time, if you need time to reevaluate things, decide whether you want to stay here, put in the work, or choose to leave. Some clubs know they get that conversation with players. Once they won't sell you, the next thing where you could just hear is they don't collect money for Roma. Carry your agent, man, I go discuss terms. Players who won't stop on go say, like, I need to go Roma. Players who won't stop on though, because if you get long-term deal, you day your hand. So, but I think that Chelsea should have that talk, but prepare their mind, say they will cut their losses, because I don't know any football club right now. Except now, which club they buy players now? Nobody they actually spend.
0: Barcelona they buy.
1: No, but Ino Goodrich Gordon right now. So I don't go talk to Barcelona or come put 50 million or waiting on top of them. Chelsea could just cut their losses. Maybe even they look at like maybe collect 20 million first and then 10 million after 2 years. Because now the kind of player we Garnacho be now be that Garnacho. You if you sell Garnacho for 50 million, whoever buy him. Maybe their fan base go protest. Because for character, he no get. And then for his quality on the pitch, he also not show anything. Unfortunately, this not be case of where you get court case, somebody they drag you, you know, you get one molestation problem for one play. No. This now you and your bad character. So not be like the distraction is not external. The distraction is internal. So I think that Chelsea should just prepare themselves. Realistically,
0: I get two
1: theories. Say this is a bad market, and I go lose money. Talk to the player and decide on the future. Then
0: I have two theories about young players like Garnacho and why they struggle. Too much fame too early. That's one of the things I think affects these players. Too much fame too early. Guys, just 22.
1: You know they guarded.
0: Exactly.
1: I think the problem is that you know they guarded. You know, you know, carry better influence around now.
0: Exactly. Some,
1: you feel Jude Bellingham is 22, 23. Right, then they're the same age bracket.
0: Yes, but somehow
1: see
0: Jude
1: Bellingham life now.
0: Boys, boy looks so even Mbappe. How many
1: see
0: years Mbappe. Mbappe?
1: Exactly.
0: Alan,
1: see life.
0: How many years then be?
1: So I think that the influence around you, if I don't swear, so I don't talk this thing.
0: But, hey, don't worry.
1: But I'm known to swear and and over,
0: let your yes
1: and
0: be yes.
1: Swear.
0: Let your yes be yes.
1: No, so this is off. Yeah. This is off the. This thing. I since yesterday I did try look for the numbers. Have you seen any black person wear an Argentina shirt at this World Cup?
0: So what are you trying to say?
1: I don't know. Like, it just crossed my mind.
0: What are you saying?
1: Even for the stands. Like
0: fans? You mean whether they are black fans?
1: Yeah, yes, the fans.
0: Yes, now. They get black. But what's your point?
1: No, I mean, like, for this, so when the team they play, you don't ever see camera catch a black person in an Argentina shirt.
0: I don't focus on that because I cover games. But...
1: I like how return you give me. To be focused, I think that Garnacho's problem is self-inflicted. And unfortunately, in they play the card of a 22-year-old. But we don't see for this sport, say you can be 22 and be successful, hugely successful commercially and also on the pitch for your talent. Case in point, this young man that's on my screen. But you know if you teach a person when he has done loss. And I think now the case of Garnacho, it could be like another, like history is replete with people like him, players like him who people think they get so much potential, but now their character now spoil them, or the people where they push them for back now ruin their careers. I hope, and I know they pray for anybody to fail or lose, but I hope that even if this Chelsea project no work for Garnacho, that if you find in Gofi finding in core, in essence, in value, in purpose again, and if not be this season, maybe before him go 28 or 30. You know.
0: Okay. 090-41-889 and 090-44-889. Leandro and Nacho, now with the talk. Yes. If you know what's going on, what you think about it? Because as it stands, how best can Chelsea handle the situation? Yeah, I talked about Jurgen Klopp. It's going to be Germany's new coach. They say the DFB, they try settle things with Red Bull. We are currently they act as head of global football. So I was also asking if that's a good replacement. So you can call us on 090.
1: As coach.
0: Yeah.
1: I don't think
0: 090-41889. 090-44889. Why? As a coach, he won the Champions League and he won the league.
1: So I don't think... I think he's... I'm not saying he's not good. I don't think he should be a coach. I think he should be the guy redesigning...
0: Sport director.
1: Redesigning and repurposing... Yes. Redesigning and repurposing waiting and get now for German football. I think that Jurgen Klopp can be a bit of better use to the German Football Federation.
0: Okay. OG, I beg, stick a pin on it. Let's get this call. Hello.
1: I don't rip myself.
0: Okay. Hello. Call back on 090-41889 and 090-44889. I don't know how much of a control freak and a what's that they call those people, self perfectionist. I don't know how much of a control freak and perfectionist way Jurgen Klopp be. But if you are a coach and you've always been a coach and then you become sporting director, it will take a lot for you not to interfere with the coach's work. It will take a lot because this is what you actually do. Hello.
2: Hello. Good morning.
0: Yes, good morning.
2: My name is Daniel. I'm calling from VI.
0: Okay.
2: In the first, I want to talk about Argentina.
0: But that's not our topic.
1: We're not talking Argentina. We're talking Alejandro Garnacho.
0: And Jurgen Klopp.
1: And Jurgen Klopp. Okay. Ah. Thank you.
0: You see? This is what I was saying. This is what I was saying.
1: See?
0: 090-41889. Hello. Hello.
2: Ready?
0: I greet you too.
2: Big OG.
1: Good morning. I greet you.
2: Yeah, well, you know what's about me? No good.
1: I know we're talking about seeing if Breezy one big I talk, but from whom I go ask about you?
2: So because no one in our Big OG. Now your guy,
1: You know they understand. Who I go meet now to ask, say...
2: You go talk on air.
1: I go talk, I'm on air.
0: What's your name?
1: Yeah, introduce yourself.
2: This is everyone online.
0: Everyone. I greet you.
2: Brazil, happy Sunday.
0: Same to you.
2: I did. Big OG, my guy.
1: You're welcome. How are you doing now?
2: Everywhere good.
1: Okay, everywhere good, but... So it means you're enjoying now. Why you not come outside since?
2: No, we don't do the work for Tomani Mane is sad now.
1: Oh, okay.
2: You know, the Nigeria know they can walk up. Okay. They walk up, no shooting again. Now, me and the work for Tomani Mane is sad. Breezy, for Garnacho, I'm so proud that Garnacho lead my way.
0: Proud?
2: I know the life of you, Breezy.
0: What do you mean by proud? Why are you proud?
2: I'm proud. Oh, very cool proud. In that I look good. Now flop. See, all you talk about you are like say, I've been a new talk and say, if he the perform at the age of 28, that guy can even retire. He will be like better for my view. He doesn't do anything. Now big flop. We run away in the booth. If you want to you know the team maker, let him out. Because see, who will talk to you? That guy will get IGD for body. All the Chelsea secrets, where did they talk? At least say that they don't release them. That guy no good. He took the hand the ball. He took the giddy.
0: You don't do. Hey, you know I reach house. See all the things where they call. You don't come up for football. You don't enter another thing again. Say you like I'm a ball. You follow on the house. Now you do I'm a ball give. MJ1. Calm down. Hello.
3: Good afternoon.
0: Yes, good afternoon.
3: I'm Shey.
0: Shey, welcome.
1: Say mommy.
0: It's still morning in the
3: bedroom. Okay, good morning.
0: Yeah.
3: Concerning the financial issue, I think it's too overhyped from the youth. Especially from my United, it's too overhyped. What's not wrong to cover about him is his lifestyle. It was like a similar like in Balotelli. The way he's being exactly like Balotelli, too stubborn and something like that. So for him to join with Man U, even though he leaves Man U and leaves because of Chelsea, he's going to leave under Chelsea, he goes under club, he's going to leave that club again due to the character. So that was just about him.
0: How should Chelsea best manage him? Thank you very much for calling. Jurgen Klopp, yes, Jurgen Klopp. Yeah, moving as Germany's coach. Nagelsmann mess up. All those in post-match interview, all those things he was saying. Nagelsmann really, really mess up. And Jurgen Klopp will be the man to replace him. Hello.
4: Hello.
0: Hello.
4: Good afternoon.
0: Good morning and, you know, almost morning. Afternoon, yeah.
4: I'm Joel. I'm calling from Ojoberg.
0: Welcome.
4: Yeah, I want to talk about the Jurgen Klopp.
0: Okay.
4: Yeah, well, I think he's a great coach and he's very capable of coaching the German team. Yeah, okay. because if you look at the statistics, he has won the Champions League and other leagues, especially from the German league down to Premier League. So he's very capable of coaching the German team. Okay. Going to be a sport director is not really good for him like that. So that's my opinion there.
0: How do you know it's not good for him? He's cashing out and he's doing well.
4: He's cashing out, but basically, you know, you have to stand on your feet. That feet
0: so he's not
4: really
0: standing
4: good.
0: On his feet? Is he standing on his head?
4: No, I meant his feet, feet.
0: His feet? That's
4: not really.
0: Oh, okay.
4: Yeah. So if you just based on the coaching stuff, not
0: you mean
4: the
0: his specialty?
4: Yeah, that's it.
0: Well, thank you, but just make people know, say, they are modern coaches are both coaches and managers, which means they can act as just managers, football managers, without necessarily doing the coaching duty. So some of them double. They are both coaches and managers. And that's somebody like Osine Guavon can be football director and at the same time coach. That's why somebody like Jurgen Klopp can be football director and at the same time coach. Some people are just coach. Some people are both coach and manager. But modern coaches are actually, they learn management as well. It's like now, I don't know how they study it in...
1: You actually, there's a standalone course where you will study as director.
0: Mm-hmm.
1: It's different from the one where you the license where you obtain or certificate
0: coach.
1: Where you yes, and your club qualify for both. So I guess waiting with Noam
0: Ralf Rangnick as well.
1: Yeah, waiting with Noam for now coaching, but he is also a student of the game. From the admin side to the coaching side, that you not get the place where in the lag.
0: Mm-hmm.
1: And this is why I think, say, you know, taking the coaching job will reduce them to just being a coach. It's like Pep Guardiola. I don't think that Pep Guardiola can do anything else other than coaching. Now, the only thing we want to do that. Now, the only thing we want to do that. Maybe if you go study, you know, he can succeed doing other things. But for now, this is the only thing. And he no show saying one gets, he get interest in doing any other thing. But Jurgen Klopp, now somebody will say don't avail himself in conversations, discussions, and when don't get to do with building. The sports from an admin point, from a talent point, from a coaching, you know, standpoint, and even go reach tactics standpoint. So his wealth of knowledge, he only give us a small percentage of them by standing on the sidelines. Germany problem not be about coaching. Germany problem now about the it stems from the root of their football. Now about the kind of talents within they get, now about how then they also, you know, make their talents come through from their youth. When was the last time you heard a youth team from Germany do anything major? Even with the Bayern Munich and the Dortmunds of this world. Germany, they play UEFA Champions League, Youth League. How many times you don't hear, say, a German team reach the final or even winner? Now, England, Portugal and Spain, they dominate for that place. Your club's understanding of German football is so... so grand, so broad, that where Ingo serve in country best, in my opinion, now where in the behind the scenes, they help lay foundation for waiting German football will be like in the next 10 or 20 years. Rather than that guy, this, if you put him for the sidelines, it just be like, say, you find somebody to come put bandage over a sore. You go only make and look like you did solve a problem, but that's not the problem. Jurgen Klopp go also need to rely on the players where they come through from, either the Bundesliga or wherever else German players, and they go, and you don't have German players scattered across Europe playing for the biggest club sides. This was the case in 2014. Right, you go find German players in the biggest club sides outside of Germany, you know, plus the ones with the Bayern Munich and Dortmund. But today, the core of their players, the biggest names, and then even big for world football, Kai Havertz, Florian Wirtz, Walter Mälder. This is not the guys.
0: Why they call and equipment they call.
1: Yeah, they'll be machine. They'll be machine. But so I think that Jurgen Klopp go apply himself best in the case of helping to rebuild German football by going back to the to the trenches, show club sides, work with club sides, which is what he's doing with his new employers. You know, moments he leave Liverpool, he knew exactly what he wanted to do. He wanted to help this company set their roots where they're already there, but benefit more from the pool of talents where they are across the world. And that, like, now waiting in the... Coaching will probably be the easiest job for him to do. And not be waiting Germany need with that. Germany don't need a coach. Germany can always have coaches come through. In fact, if you check, you know, Germany probably get like two or three coaches who low key would have done a better job than Nagelsmann. But you know, one of them there for England right now. One of them the England coach. But my point is that Jurgen Klopp would give us only a bit of the knowledge we can get if he go be Germany national team coach, and he can only work with the players where they available, where be the stars where they available. But if you put them as director, I am almost certain that they are going to have more stars coming from the Bundesliga, playing in the Bundesliga and outside of the Bundesliga, where the next coach or coaches for the youth teams go reach the senior national teams, go free rely on. Even go reach their women's team. Their women's team, they also they struggle. So the problem we then get now, not be just even about their men's national team, the way we like the obsession what we get with this whole thing now, like Nigeria. We're always looking for a solution for the Super Eagles. We need to look for a solution for Nigeria.
0: For every other
1: football.
0: Part of, Okay, let's talk about Vinny Jr. Now maybe the next person we'll go talk about. But I'll take this call first. Hello. Good morning. Hello.
2: Good morning.
0: Good morning.
2: This is Steven speaking.
0: Welcome.
2: Did Chelsea did anything wrong with Garnacho?
0: I don't know.
2: Then why is your colleague blaming Chelsea? That Chelsea did that. Why is he blaming Chelsea?
0: Are you asking? You want me to answer? Okay.
2: Yeah, that's what we're saying now. That if the parent could be angry, they won't allow their children to play for. I don't understand. Why is it? I cannot tell you. That everybody knows the guy now. His attitude now. So I wonder why. Well,
0: my colleague pointed out also that it was his bad character. My colleague pointed that out.
2: Thank you very much.
0: So you have to understand that everybody's entitled to their opinion. You understand? That is his own opinion. And you too, you are allowed to disagree with his opinion.
1: Not be opinion. Breezy, not be opinion.
0: And even if that is what he said, you can say, I disagree, and this is what I think instead.
1: Reason not be opinion.
0: You can't tell somebody, are you saying this? Why should you be? It is the person's thought.
1: I don't want to restrain myself again. So you see, there is a problem with Chelsea fans, as there is with Arsenal fans and Man United fans and City fans and Barcelona fans and Man United fans. Especially the ones that when things say they love the club, pass.
0: You mean people that have...
1: What do they call other them? Other fans, fanatics.
0: Not just fanatics.
1: You think say you love
0: they
1: the club?
0: There's a word for them. They're there for PSG as well.
1: Not be those ultras.
0: Ultras.
1: This one not be ultra. This one ultra. They in house. How many Chelsea memorabilia you get from your house? So understand that your club not be saint. Your club not they do the right things. Your club is not the best club in terms of professionalism. And if you no fit accept say your club sometimes they ruin the careers of young players, then you obviously don't know your
0: football
1: club.
0: We have to move on. We have a WhatsApp message here. Says Big Oji and Breezy, well done, guys. I'm a Chelsea fan, but I love what Anacho is doing presently. I don't even want us to sign the guy from day one because I don't see future in him. And if you could remember, Chelsea dropped the signing of Simon and decided to go for Anacho. The same problem he had in Man U is still what he's having in Chelsea, okay? Let's talk about Vinny Jr. This is not my last topic today. Vinny Jr., they say Madrid don't schedule meeting with Vinny to try to finalize a new contract. Inside reports say that they even considered to sell him before. He's just 25. He has insisted that he wants to stay. He don't tell the president or the rest of the Real Madrid executives. He has shown himself open to signing a new contract. And that sentiment has also been communicated from the Val de Bebas offices. So much so that the Vinny situation is no longer a concern for the immediate future. There's complete confidence that the Brazilian will start the new season with the new contract. This is the same Vinny that for like the whole of last season to this season, there were speculations that he would leave. Is retaining Vinny a good move for Real Madrid? Because there's been stories.
1: I don't know about for Real Madrid. I think for him, the question is, why is he making this U-turn? Because Vinny Jr.
0: He has always said he wanted to stay now.
1: No. Vinny Jr. was asking for within Real Madrid, not go give up. He wanted to be on the same pay level with Kylian Mbappe. And I think that maybe this World Cup just kind of like humble him a bit. See what Kylian Mbappe they do with France. You couldn't do that with Brazil. And now you be the main man for Brazil. So you go back to Real Madrid and they insist on you want Kylian Mbappe level money. They go ask you, okay, so what exactly are you bringing to the table? Now, remember, I made this statement, and you know this for a fact, Breezy, a professional sports business can be very, very ruthless. Real Madrid probably no will lose too much. They feel still collect small 180 million on top. Something. We don't know. It depends on who won't come by them. And people don't already, people way they close to this story, we know the story, don't already they speculate that his next move could be like away from Spain and one or two Premier League clubs, they in a position to feed acquire him. I think that Vinny Jr. Is his God. His God is really doing miracles for him. Say Real Madrid agree to whatever terms on the table now with them they offer or where in offer and where they agree or accept. But also maybe Real Madrid don't realize it. They just need to like clean the house up. Now you have a new manager, perhaps one that the players will respect and will, you know, want to play for, and you need the best players in the world to come down. He's not the best player in the world. He's one of, but he's behind maybe like two or three players. See what Jude Bellingham will do with England. You also know if he come make noise, give Real Madrid say you are the most important player they have. Because we know, he used to be.
0: Before they can go sign Mbappe.
1: That you used to be the guy, you are no longer the guy.
0: He was once a Ballon d'Or nominee.
1: You know, be like the person will win the Ballon d'Or. And yes, nobody don't win the Ballon d'Or for the team, but you know, get that grease to fit, make certain kind demands of a club like that, that's let go of stars bigger than what you feel ever imagined yourself to become. So I think that whatever he's getting, not be Real Madrid problem now. Whatever he's getting now, they can just shock me.
0: Okay. One call and we're out. 090-41889. Vinny Jr. Madrid retaining him. Good deal. Good one. Moreover, rumors about dressing room conflicts, ego clashes. Hello. They say he whines too much. Hello. Okay, 090-41889, 090-44889. WhatsApp line, 090-44889, but don't call us on WhatsApp. Drop a message. Hello.
1: I just see Thomas Tuchel.
0: Anyway.
1: Say so, work harder.
0: Yeah, so the phone lines, I don't know what's happening. We have picked two calls, but for some reasons, the calls they cut. So if you know Vex, just drop your WhatsApp message. Because we'll soon leave the studio. Just drop your WhatsApp messages on 090-44889. And let's see. This season is about to start. After World Cup now. Bam. Everybody. August is here practically. And then
1: the final of the World Cup is here.
0: It's on the 19th. And that's. It's on the 19th. So we know all about that. Anyway. Big Oji, thank you very much.
1: Thank you very much.
0: It's been a player. Thank you. I'm going on a break. And when we come back, it'll be time for Football Live. Elisha from Lekki, I cite you. Says, I think just Madrid is unfair to the guy and he's not good. Okay, thank you. My name is Nastil Breezy. Up next is Football Live. Don't touch that dial. a quick break and we're back. We're back to action.
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0: Good afternoon. What's your name?
1: Vice Monitor.
2: Okay, go on. Go on.
1: Again, as a student, NFF, our father. I want to say, how people will they go to school? They go to school to see that pikin. Understand? In Nigeria, as a student, they go to school. Their father is a basic piece for them. So when they come to school, they go there outside. They don't learn anything. That is their life, their welfare. I play with them for 2 years. They don't give them fishing. They play ball for 2 years. They don't give them 1 naira. If coach contract, not to them. They don't give them contract. So nothing they come to school. So they have to pay them. They pay their school fees, they pay their coach. When they finish the time and play football. So just I want to talk with that. Thank you.
2: Okay, thank you very much. Says we should learn and improve in the area of welfare. Take proper care of your players, your coaches, and the players that would play with a good mindset and hopefully would qualify. But if you don't take care of them, you treat them poorly, they will take the matches, you know, with levity. Hello.
3: Hello. Good afternoon.
2: Good afternoon to you.
3: Yeah, this is Dimeji from Ebutemeto.
2: Dimeji, go on.
3: Okay. I think lesson learned from this World Cup, I think it's going to be in two parts. Mostly, you know, we didn't get to qualify from the World Cup. So, I think this is all about early preparation. And early preparation goes in various ways. Indicators that are necessary to put the work in order so that we can be able to get the coaches to work, admin, everybody, so that all the things that are needed in time are put in place. So when that is done, then maybe if we now hit a roadblock through that with the first matches, then we now try to work on it. So aside the preparation, when we not even get to qualify for the World Cup, that is another stage again, because let's just say Nigeria got to this World Cup. You will have seen that we will be going back now, having a feedback for what to learn from that place. But now we didn't even go to the World Cup. So many lessons are meant to be taken home. Like now, let's just say, look at Brazil. They went to the World Cup and they are going back home without even going past. They expect to go further, but they didn't go past the stages that is set for themselves. But now, you know, they are now going back. They've learned their lessons. Germany has learned their lesson also. England, they might be, but they are not the favorite. But look at where they are going. Because they learned from their mistakes. They changed their coaching staff. They changed the way they plan out. So that's why everybody are not progressing. So everybody has to learn and then get back, do what is right to now make it work. So Nigeria has got a lot of work to do for them to now go forth in this World Cup. So whatever we even went to this World Cup, we would have seen that the coach would now go back again to now say, this is what we did wrong. This is the aspect we can improve. This is what could be done to make it better for us in the next outing for the World Cup. But now we didn't even go, we didn't have an experience of it. It's only now qualifying. So after qualifying, when we now get to that stage now, how will we fare there at the big stage? It's a lot of work. But if you can at least put the right peg in the right hole, I think yes, we can be able to do something.
2: Okay.
3: So it's all good.
2: Okay.
3: Okay.
2: Yeah, thank you so much. Let's read comments. Let's read comments from WhatsApp. Joseph Obisieso has tons of your comments on WhatsApp. He will be reading your comments. What can we learn? What should we learn from this World Cup? Or there's nothing to learn, like some of you have pointed out. Joseph, take us there.
0: All right. Lessons. Good afternoon, Mr. Anthony and Joseph. Mr. Anthony, my opinion, I think England and Spain will play the World Cup final and England will win it. It says, lessons from the World Cup is for Nigeria to prepare ahead of time for the upcoming World qualifying matches ahead of us. Solomon from Maya Ikorodu. Okay, good afternoon, Mr. Anthony. For me, England is winning this World Cup. Winter.

your name from Ogun State. All right, well done, guys, for the overall coverage during this World Cup. Well, in summary, the lessons Nigeria and all African teams should learn is to eschew complacency, resolute and resilience when dealing with the Caucasians. Never settle for mediocrity, Onyena. All right. Tony, I greet you and Joseph. For me, Nigeria is not a giant. They are only giants of corruption. The lessons need to be learned. So I think the stability of the coach... Okay, the stability the coach brought to the team with the injection of new players of the Eagles can't afford to miss this next World Cup if given a free hand to operate. Frank Agbasa, the Ghanaian. All right, thank you, Frank. Good afternoon, guys, in the studio. I am Delight Chisholm from Abapa, Nigeria. Just waste extra slots. No remorse after failing exam. Okay. Good afternoon, Tony and Joseph. Nami, engineer Dasko, the Chelsea chairman from Onitsha. It's a very big shame that all African teams have been eliminated from the current World Cup. Even Morocco, we get hope. No, even reach semi-final again, just like them do the other time. I think the lesson that NFF should learn from this current World Cup should be started the preparations on time by paying the coaches and the players on time and allowing the coach to do his selections without interfering. I believe if we can start the preparations on time, we can win the AFCON and also qualify for the next World Cup. Thank you guys for the updates. Okay, thank you very much. Good afternoon, Brila. My name is Raphael. Tony, talking about what we learned, it will be

0: themselves as, you know, as well. And sometimes after, you know, running for the entire 90 minutes and, you know, straining yourself, sometimes I can feel, maybe you feel, you know, if you talk like this now, because we actually put everything into, you know, this game. And I can understand from his point of view, but I thought you also look at it from Norway's point of view. Imagine if they had gone 2-0 up, you know, the body language would not have been the same time, you know, the same thing. But then we've also seen England come from the death at this same World Cup and, you know, win, turn the games at the end of the game, you know, where they were losing. So I think it's, first of all, good mentality, the bunch of guys. And when you have Bellingham, I'm not sure you have plenty players in the world today that have, you know, such a big character, you know, as big as Bellingham. And to be honest, sometimes, you know, words of coaches are taken out of context, especially by many of, you know, reporters that are looking for, you know, the big headlines and, you know, such, maybe in a waiting there actually they happen with that. But I can understand from his point of view as well. He said the temperature as well. It was not as if it was the best conditions for them to play.
1: Were they lucky?
0: Now, I wouldn't say, I wouldn't term it as lucky, in my honest opinion. I think they actually went in for it and, you know, they strained themselves. They had to. It's not easy to play against, you know, some of the best players in the world. I mean, Haaland, for crying out loud. Salah had the one opportunity, could have just squared the ball to Haaland, and maybe from there it would have been a different game entirely. But to reduce it all down to luck, I don't think so. The game was too physically demanding for you to say one team were particularly lucky. I don't think so.
1: Okay, were England lucky? 090-44-889, 090-41-889. Hello?
2: Hello.
1: Good afternoon.
2: Hello, Tony, good afternoon.
1: Good afternoon to you.
2: The voice of Mr. Sam Asna, calling from Monica.
1: Go on, please.
2: Thank you very much. Tony, you see that England was Norway.
0: Norway.
2: I watched the match. And I think if the coach, Tomo Tuko, say that they are lucky, I think it's on point. It's on point because I must tell you the truth. I was on the side of England, believing that England will teach Norway a lesson. But I'm telling you, when the game starts, Norway has played England. For the first half, that match was supposed to be 2-1. First of all, it was supposed to they win England 2-0 before that goal of the very half. Even at the second half, Tony, Norway scored another one that was cancelled, saying that there is a foul in the build-up. So for me, saying that there is a foul in the build-up.
0: But the ball possession was largely balanced, 52% to 48%. England had 52. Total shot, it was balanced. In fact, Norway had 13, while England had 14. 8 shots on target for England against 4 of Norway. Big chances. Norway had 1, while England had 2. Corner kicks is where maybe there was a stretch. 7 to Norway and 4 to England. And then in terms of expected goals, expected XG on target, that's a special good goals on target or shots on target, 2.63 for England, 0.42 to Norway. Okay, Norway had they had one shot hit the woodwork, and that's just about it. So you look at this as well, you can't particularly say 31 touches not to opposition box for England, 28 to Norway. So I would not all call all of these things down to they were lucky to have qualified. I don't think so.
1: You told me moments ago that you didn't watch it.
0: I didn't watch the entire thing. Yeah, I'll be honest. But
1: you are relying on stats.
0: Yeah, because the stats are, you know, if you deny your stats, if you talk, say, from eye test, how they take pass, how they take press them, that is on the eye test. But then the hard-code evidence is the statistics. Now, what if you work with that? And if the statistics are saying England were, you know, the more efficient side in this team, I think it's hard to put that, all that down on luck.
1: Sports Radio, hello.
3: Hello, good afternoon.
1: Good afternoon.
3: Yeah, I'm Nicola. I'm from Wanota.
1: Good.
3: I agree with Thomas Tuchel. That goal, England were lucky. Because even that Bellingham first goal, that goal should never have struck. You know, when the keeper, Nyland, hit the ball, the ball went to the
1: wire, the camera.

0: Yeah, the camera wire.
1: But the AI people talk say they no register any touch.
2: Oh God, I'm not people. I'm a, even though when you kick ball, trajectory of ball, you know how trajectory of ball.
1: I know, but I wait till they talk say the AI give them that.
2: Calm down. You see, this work of being inconsistent just day too much, honestly.
1: That's
2: it's clear to the blind, for even the blind to see the way the ball dropped back to the ground, and England guys took the ball. That goal should never have stood out in the first place. So for me, you see that Bellingham, the guy get out of Zlatan. Okay. Now tapping the score, I'm talking good. Now tapping.
1: Yeah. We don't know where you talk from.
2: The right hand, nine the score.
0: Okay.
2: Coach talks on the say, coach don't know what to talk. Wait till you get play. That's my take. Oh, the man is score is on point. Thomas K is on point. Thank you.
0: Okay. We're England lucky. Bellingham, they say our coach could say we did lucky. Coach play, coach no watch the ball. We know. What about you? Did you see the game? Sports Radio. Hello.
3: Anthony, look at them,
0: I greet you.
3: My G, I greet you.
0: What's your name?
3: Joseph, I greet you.
4: Welcome.
3: This is Wan-Bissaka, the Congo guy.
0: Wan-Bissaka. Congo don't come on TT.
1: Drop this team. TT. We don't go drop him.
3: You know, sir, I carry about four countries go this World Cup. And two still remain in there. Argentina and England.
0: And they won't meet now for semi. So Argentina and England won't meet for semi-final now. I go be.
3: Nah, because if I look Argentina, I go see my boots are there. If I look England, I know see any man you play there. The one where they are there bench. Because they follow player they go. And they go because of where they play. So I think England don't suffer well. I want England to proceed to the final. I want them to proceed.
0: Okay.
3: But if the other way goes around, no problem. Talking about the game yesterday, I must tell you. Thomas Tuchel, what he said, I don't think he's wrong with what he said. For my own side, England was not watching to win that game yesterday. But in other angle, he's saying it is for him to easy pressure on the players. Even not to bring more, like what this Swami Yama is now saying now. They're going to deal with France, all those things. All those things are not supposed to be said. If you are saying that you're lucky, because for those next opponents to see there, I don't hear what they're good, so they're unlucky. So we guys, we can go there and win them. So, but then looking at that game yesterday, England was not, because they were all over Norway. We know that Norway, whenever Norway is going to the attack, especially in that first half, that the attack, always whenever they're going, is very threatening. But then in the second half, I don't see two more things than Norway did in the second half. Just to a half is all it's all about to Bellingham game. To Bellingham game is all about second half space and to Bellingham. This is their game in that second half. So there was no lucky, but these guys should not be coming out and tell us that what Thomas Tuchel is saying, you don't know what he's saying. All those things are spotless to you. And you have been a man of the game. You're not supposed to say that. All those things they bring distraction. You should have been focused on your next game. We have no problem. We move for the next game. Now, coming out to say that Thomas Tuchel doesn't know what he's saying. I don't think this guy made it right. All those things, I need to kill them. You don't know if a guy like this said I'm not on top of the game now.
0: Okay.
3: So I know he's a different foolish now. So that is when I'm there. I need to apologize to Thomas Tuchel. I don't like it.
0: Okay.
3: There's no lucky, but I know what the coach knows what he's saying about that. Thank you.
0: Okay. Thank you so much. We did look at the game between Norway and England. Coach talk one thing. Bellingham said no. Blessed said this coach don't know what he talk of. Which game? We were not lucky. We beat them. Okay. They say one day honest, the other one day arrogant. Bellingham and Thomas Tuchel. Sports Radio. Hello.
5: Yeah. Good afternoon, Anthony Perwai Bekeberemo.
0: Good afternoon.
5: Thank you, and Joseph. Good afternoon to you.
1: Good afternoon to you.
5: Yes, we are on to play Felix from Ikorodu. Anthony.
0: Yep.
5: You see, sometimes these players should remove arrogance and look on the game they played. Did you see that towards the ending of that match, the Jude Bellingham was praying for Norway not to score? When he was praying, he was scared at the touchline. So I don't know why he said they were not lucky. The Norwegians put in all they wanted to put in. And there were scary moment where the English team were at the edge of their seat. So Thomas said the right thing. I watched the match from beginning to the end. Though they tried, they were able to surmount the pressure, but they were lucky. I expected England to win, which they got, but it was not easy for them. So they were lucky. Thank you, Anthony.
0: Okay. Ben Felix, thank you so very much. Says, what's Jude Bellingham even saying? This match, when I watch, says that the English were lucky. Hello. Hello.
6: Hello.
0: Good afternoon.
6: Good afternoon. My name is Olaitan.
0: Olaitan, talk to me.
6: Yes, if the English team, the manager said they were lucky, I want to believe he's saying the truth. Honestly speaking, I watched the game and I could see many of English players are struggling to survive. They are not happy, they are very bad. Many of them are struggling. Even Harry Kane was not at his very best. So they played well, but the Norwegian have played them. And I can see that they really play the English time to stand still. So I want to go with the idea of Thomas Tuchel. The English team were lucky. Mm. They are very, very lucky. They
0: okay.
6: are very, very lucky.
0: Thank you thank you very much for making it very, very clear. 090-44-889. 090-41-889. Hello.
7: Donato.
0: Good afternoon.
7: Donato, I agree, John.
0: I agree to you too. Good afternoon.
7: Yes, so Donato. Joseph, good afternoon.
1: Good afternoon to you.
7: Yes, so Donato, I need to talk.
0: Okay, go on.
7: Donato, England were very, very lucky. I never see thing where we say, I don't see anything where they play and they are just forgetting. But I will say that now they will say, I don't see if people don't play ball, why they will progress. So definitely, I think they have something to play doing, but that will not be football. And it's just unfortunate saying that Spain and Argentina they meet. As much as we say something is fishing towards Argentina, so never more forget that thing. If Argentina won ball on a good day, that England team, I don't see anything where they want to.
0: That's another matter.
7: They're waiting no way to play yet again. Sometimes football, playing football, at the end of the day, nobody be winning all this, I don't just know.
0: Okay.
7: I don't know what went wrong for no way yesterday.
0: Okay.
7: Okay.
0: Thank you very much. Says that it's unfortunate England were just lucky. Norway were the better side. Norway should have progressed to the semi-finals of the World Cup. Hello.
8: Hello. Good afternoon, Tony Mome.
0: Good afternoon.
8: Edgy, I greet you.
0: Joseph.
8: My name is Odie Efosa, also known as Barcelona fans of Kobioko. You can call me AKA Dog, no they sleep for night. You know the reason why I said that AKA?
0: Okay.
8: I watch all the match where they play now with my phone.
9: Yes. When we talk about took a talk now too.
8: That people now narrow escape. You know, see, after that minute to go, sir, you see, I know where to inspire England. England, they run for their life. I'm telling you. So for me, I know they say they go survive. I say, get the start, do that minute, miss go where these people in no way miss. Because of yesterday, not be Eliala day. It's on a good day of Eliala. I'm telling you, that thing go ahead for 3-2. I'm telling you the truth. So they're very long. Waiting for Motu can talk. It's a point. I concur with you because I know they sleep for night and they watch all the tournament. Thank you very much, Tony Mome.
0: Thank you.
8: Domo to you.
0: Okay,
8: Domo.
0: Okay, thank you so very much. You can send comments to us on WhatsApp. Were England lucky last night, according to Thomas Tuchel? Bellingham says no. I'm sorry to say, my coach, you don't know what you did talk. Luck where? Who luck help? We beat them. We beat them. They're not see ball play. Sports Radio 090-44000-889. 090-41000-889. Hello. Hello? Hello?
10: Hello?
0: Good afternoon.
10: Good afternoon. Can you hear me?
0: Loud and clear.
10: My name is Odaze. I'm reaching you from Ila Delta State. Yes. I think Norway played better than England.
0: Mm.
10: Unfortunately, luck was not on their side.
0: Mm.
10: The coach of England was on sport. Whatever he said, I believe him. They were just lucky. Thank you. Have a good day.
0: Okay, thank you so very much. Says that Thomas Tuchel is on point.
10: You're welcome.
0: Okay, thank you so much. Says England were lucky last night. Reward for England is a place in the semi-finals where they face the Albi Celeste of Argentina. France and Spain would also play in the semi-finals. There are four games left in this FIFA World Cup. 100 games have come and gone. This is the biggest World Cup yet. Four more games, and this World Cup will be confined to the history books, the annals of history. We are still going to talk about the World Cup semi-finals and possibly the winner in the final. But let's talk about Senegal. So we've talked about Nigeria. Lessons learnt. Lessons not learnt. Can lessons even be learnt? Will lessons be learnt? So many questions, you know, begging for answers in that talking point. We've just talked about England. Joseph Obishason, let's talk about Senegal. Senegal have not wasted any time. Senegal have fired their coach. They fired him.
1: It was a Cinderella a few months ago.
0: Senegal, I can confirm to you that Senegal have sacked Papa Thiaw as a coach.
1: Don't say them pay money before they fire him.
0: They fired him. They've accused him. They accused him saying, no work. So, you see, coaching, 6 months ago.
1: I mean, the best thing after fried rice.
0: They were backing him. Even when can find him.
1: The president,
0: everybody back him. Say they go pay the fine, they go do this. Yeah. He's the best thing since sliced bread. But Senegal don't sack that coach now. Oh, Senegal indeed have sacked their manager, Papa Thiaw, in the aftermath of the country's exit from the FIFA World Cup. They lost out in the round of 32 stage. The Teranga Lions, who had been managed by Thiaw since December of 2024, were beaten by France and Norway in their opening two games. They trashed Iraq 5-0 and then qualified as one of the best losers. Then in the round of 32, Senegal were beating Belgium. They were leading Belgium in that last 32 tie. But late goals and a penalty in extra time, Senegal, of course, got dramatically eliminated 3-2. And once they got home, they revised everything and they sacked the manager. Remember, after that game, a midfielder of Senegal, Papa Gueye, said he would be taking a break from playing for the Senegalese Lions until this management is sacked. He will not come. He will not play for them. Looks like they've answered or they've done their investigations and they sort of blame the coach for their poor performance. They wrote a statement, and I will take one part of the statement. They say the coach was dismissed in the best interest of Senegalese football. That's the reason why they fired him. So they have fired him in the best interest of Senegalese football.
1: I see where this is coming from.
0: First of all, the coach not know the laws of CAF. The coach put Senegal, Abi. Some of this is where they fight for CAS now. And by the way, there's a viral post that CAS, that thing is not true. CAS never judged the matter. CAS will probably judge it in the coming weeks or maybe in the coming months. The coach took the hammer, or he took the blame for telling the players to walk out for the final in January, back then in Rabat. Now they say in the interest of Senegalese football, we had no choice than to sack him. What does that mean? In the interest of Senegalese football.
1: History is only kind to those who tell the
0: story. Is this the right move? If you be this coach now, will you not feel cheated or betrayed?
1: I probably would, because there were stories that came out of the Senegalese camp about some of their people, the upper echelon,
0: administrative problems, unpaid bonuses here and there.
1: So I feel like it's being made to be the scapegoat now. If they manage, if the player feel come and talk, say, this team not supposed to be so, I just feel it might not be so. I just feel like somebody has to take it the fall. The doctor say, okay. For example, I'm not going to even call NFL. Maybe not be like said, but the administration of the Senegal, the Senegalese football, probably with all of the mess that came outside at that point in time at the World Cup, so they carry some kind people go, then they pay for some people who are not supposed to need the team. Not even in the football team, the contingent. Say, for example, carry extra Shema, you carry extra family, all those things where some of their maybe ministry, I don't know. Just know what I'm talking about. The higher ups, what do they do? And you know, if the player have to talk, say, okay, now waiting they happen with this, and by accounts of some of the players themselves, say, okay, now waiting that they do with this, for you to now, you know, for us to just wake up and hear, say, okay, they don't sack somebody because, in quotes, in the best interest of Senegalese football, I just feel like somebody had to, you know, be that man. I just hope that at the end of the day, you know, the man was paid what was due him, you know, by the federation, because I think all of this is just a mess. I do not believe all of a sudden that Papa Thiaw is now a terrible coach, or all of a sudden he no longer knows you know, how to handle the team. If it's going to be on the account of, you know, maybe what happened against Morocco, that punishment should have been had long before the World Cup, not, you know, after the World Cup. Maybe that it actually also they postponed them, but it makes no, absolutely no sense to me that they messed up by not being able to, you know, hold their own against Egypt. I mean, against Belgium. But, you know, these things sometimes cannot be controlled. Nobody coach go talk, say, okay, make una play well, make una not play well, or try as much as possible to... No coach supposed to tell you how to defend properly or not to give away penalties or, you know, all of those things. And I think, to me, you know, for sure, it's probably been the... I'll feel betrayed, just as the radio anchor as you asked. I'd feel betrayed that, I mean, at the end of the day, I have to be the one to bear the brunt of some of the things that happened. So for me, it's not a good move. It's not looking good at all. You know, just after all of the things where the talks happen, backstage, few days later, the contacts and the coach, they stack. I just feel like there's a whole lot of mess that will be uncovered much later, and let's see how it goes. But in my opinion, I don't believe Pap Thiaw is suddenly a bad coach. We know Sabi work again. We made them pursue him.
0: 090-44,889, 090-41,889, those are the numbers. Hello.
11: Hello, good afternoon, Tony Mome.
0: Good afternoon.
11: I greet you. My name is Sode Efusa.
0: Go on.
11: I don't know about Sona Fesor Kobiok. This one where Senegal calls out this man. This man will give the Africa Cup of Nations. I don't know how some people, where will they crack to see this car coach, where will give us what we want? The person that gives you, waiting you people what in Agosaka. So for me, it's not a good news at all. Let Nigeria go for the coach. Now, if this one, they know people pay this one, maybe we go for that one. Please, that one don't show it's a big win after.
12: Thank you very much, Tony Moment.
0: Okay, thank you. Good move. Senegal say they've sacked him in the best interest of their football. In the best interest of Senegalese football. That's why they sacked up Papa Thiaw. Hello.
13: Yeah, Tony. Good afternoon.
0: Good afternoon.
13: Yeah, Ben Felix from Ikorodu.
0: Go on.
13: Yeah, Tony. It's unfortunate. I don't know why they have the Senegalese Association or Federation have to sack their coach. He's not a bad coach. I think there's something more beyond their performance at the World Cup. But they should have retained him and prepare him for the next Nations Cup. It's very, very bad and unfortunate for him. Just like Joseph said, I hope they will pay him his entitlement, whatever is due to him. And they should also investigate further, because he shouldn't be used as a scapegoat. I don't know what he has done that will warrant the sacking of his appointment. So it's not a good move. Let them go back. He will always survive. Other countries will go for him, but they will scatter that Senegalese team. Thank you.
0: Okay, thank you so very much. Senegal have sacked their coach. They don't like the way Senegal play, the way Senegal take crash out of the World Cup. How dare you lose to France? How dare you lose to Norway? And how dare you lose to Belgium? A game where you were winning, you were dominating. Everything just scatter. So they are blaming the coach, and now they've sacked him. Hello.
14: Hello, Anthony. Good afternoon.
0: Good afternoon.
14: Joseph, I salute you.
1: I greet you. Welcome.
14: My name is Lucky from Uganda.
0: Lucky, go on.
14: Yeah. So I'm on this news when I just say I didn't start.
0: They don't sack the coach.
14: Just like them betray the man. On top of the whole matter, we don't happen. And after I beg, I don't know the work with you again.
0: Yeah, you don't go on the other side.
14: No, okay. Thank you. God bless you, sir.
0: Okay. Thank you very much. Sports Radio, are you aware that Senegal have sacked Papa Thiaw, and they say they are sacking him, they're dismissing him in the interest of Senegalese football? In the interest of Senegalese football. say if Senegalese football go move forward, Papa Thiaw is not the man to take them to the next level. Hello.
15: Hello.
0: Good afternoon.
15: Good afternoon.
0: Say your name.
15: Hello.
0: Say your name.
15: Odazze.
0: Okay.
15: Odazze. I'll tell you what. Senegal played very well. But Francis Gosar, someone has to bear the brunt. I think that's why they are blaming their coach. They have guts to say, okay, their coach was signed for the interest of Senegalese football. But Nigeria, can we do that? We don't have the clout to do that. Rather, we just be passing the ball left, right, and center, rather than just do it the way it should be. So, well, they should pay the man. They should pay him.
0: Okay. Okay, thank you very much. The case of Nigeria now, another matter. We talked about Nigeria during the course of our first talking point. Right now, we're looking at Senegal. Is this the right thing to do? This man, if now you be this coach, will you not feel betrayed? Some of the things that you have done, don't come, they backfire. I notice some people going to use bad eye, they look him since that Nations Cup final. See, now he caused all the wahala. Because, in fairness, now he tell the players to walk out.
1: So, if they had lost the final, if Morocco for scoring out that penalty, they first still blame him because they actually backed him. They backed him.
0: So you back somebody, and you believe in a good coach all that while.
1: Now
0: he back him again. In the interest of Senegalese football.
1: They don't get interest that time.
0: Sports Radio.
16: Hello, Tony.
0: Yeah. Good afternoon. Are you there?
16: Tony, good afternoon.
0: Good afternoon.
16: Hello.
0: Good afternoon.
16: How are you doing?
0: Good. We good.
16: This is Samuel calling from the church.
0: Okay, go on.
16: Let me tell you something.
0: Okay.
16: Senegal is not fair in sacking that man. There was some news we had about this their former player. What's it called? This is a former Chelsea player. What's it called now?
0: Jackson. Is Jackson you're talking about?
16: Yes, that one. He's not in talking time with the captain over a player. You see, let me tell you, Senegal is not. Senegal has not done fine in second time man. They are just that man for politics. Is it not the same man they are fighting? Yeah, when they won the Nation Cup, they call him good coach. They call him this and that, and today they are attacking him. Tony, that is not the good way to go. Now let me tell you. In African football, such things are about to happen because of what? It is so in African football. That's why we cannot move forward in Africa. Thank you.
0: Okay. We have your comments, WhatsApp comments, and as always, Joseph, I would read your comments. Joseph Obisius, and we have tons of them. Let's have them one after the other.
1: All right. Good afternoon. NFF should turn a new leaf if Nigeria will qualify for another World Cup. If they are still seeking re-election into the office again, many things need to be changed. The recruitment of underage players, the players' welfare, the coaches' welfare, and the department for raising money. Okay. England was not lucky. They have what it takes to reach the semi-final from Mune Chidiebere. Okay. Thank you very much, Chidiebere. LA Radio, LA Sports Radio, to me, it is a war of resources. I mean, world-class players, Europe continue to hijack our boys in Bayern, Arsenal, Manchester City, etc., while they are leaving the boys in Fulham and relegation for us. Morocco have seen this pattern, and it forced Morocco to start preparing for a system that would accommodate such classic players. The lesson here for me is Nigeria should ensure we have whatever it takes to have players playing for Madrid, PSG, Man City, Barcelona, in every wing of our squad, even if it will require having names like Alvarez in our squad. Baba Aisha. I really do not understand Baba Aisha, but good afternoon, Anthony and Co. England won the game and not by any luck. Alaba, lucky from Manchester once again. Sorry.

Good afternoon, Tony and Joseph. I'm veteran Coco. Eugene, Norway versus England. The Three Lions were not lucky. They played better. I wish them well in their next game against Argentina. All right. Good afternoon, Rela Crew. Adeniyi from Abulia Egba. England were very lucky. They were outplayed by Norway. England were just lucky with their moments. Okay. Good afternoon, Anthony and Joseph. It is me, King Kudus from Omaba. Phase one. You see, Thomas Tuchel, he said the truth for what happened in that match yesterday, because after that first cooling break, Omo, now we nearly killed England yesterday, even in the second half, because that guy called Antonio Nusa, he always gave England defense a tough time. So England was very, very, very, very lucky yesterday. Thanks. Good afternoon, Anthony, Beckett-Eremo and Joseph. In the game between England and Norway last night, it was a very difficult, tough game, because each team's goal was disallowed and Norway gave England a run for their money. Norway had shots on target more than England. So England coach is spot on for saying his side was lucky. Solomon from Maya Ikorodu. Okay. Hello, Anthony. Jude Bellingham should really mind his choice of words and take his manager's words as a source of motivation. Okay. As a source of motivation for them to improve, because obviously, there's a room for improvement for them. Thomas Tuchel's comment shows that the manager demands more from his team. Should Bellingham have been responded to Thomas Tuchel? It is disrespectful from Bellingham. Okay. Adewale Alex Babane from Aja. Okay. All right. I think the game would have gone either way, although Norway hit the post and got so close to seal it off. Shagun from Phoenix, Arizona, USA. Also says Senegal is the most painful team I supported this World Cup. They really fumbled, because I thought they would go all the way and win the World Cup. In fact, the toughest game France played was against the Senegalese team. They just wasted a generation of fantastic players. Shagun from Phoenix, Arizona. Okay. All right. Good afternoon, Radio Anchor and the Shores Back Boy. We need to learn that our preparation is not just for 2030 Mondial, and but a team with continuity. Looking at the ongoing FIFA World Cup, okay, you guys would agree that a lot of standard has been set, especially for teams from Africa. They certainly want to give their all to qualify. And as for England versus Norway game, England were lucky. Norway should just couldn't bury their chances in the second half. Joseph, that your stat is 120 minutes combined. Yes, it was. Norway had superior possession, chance, short corners, passes in the second half than England. As Zonobi from Aja, well, that is not according to the official statistics. Okay. All right. Moving on. Good afternoon, Tony and Joseph. England were not lucky. Says England were not lucky. I watched the game from start to finish. England dominated ball possession. One of the callers said Bellingham's goal should not have stood, forgetting that Norway's goal shouldn't have stood too, because Harry Kane was fouled right in front of the referee, but he allowed play to continue and Norway scored with it. Those people beefy Jude regarding his performance in this tournament are Barcelona fans, majorly because of their DJ Spinal, that is that Pedri. Okay. Pedri can never. Chibike from Owode. All right. Good afternoon, Tony. Thomas was very right. England was just lucky. England was not. There's not. Okay. They have not done half of my expectations on that team. England should have been a bell on the head of any team. They are going to play against. Okay. They are going to play against. Okay. I beg. Rende beats my phone. Sam from Ikorodu. I beg. Enter shelter. Okay. I don't like how Jude Bellingham responded to. Okay. How Jude Bellingham responded to Thomas Tuchel, because he's supposed to have some respect for his coach to avoid distraction in the dressing room. But as for me, I actually believe England are lucky against Norway last night. It's just a narrow escape for them, because if Erling Haaland had been taking his chances by now, England's jet would be. Okay, would have been home. I'm Engineer Dasko, the Chelsea chairman from Anicha. Okay, sacking him for the interest of the country football doesn't mean he's a bad coach. Maybe the FA has another candidate in mind that will protect their interest, bad and good more. Augustine from Anambra. Okay, I believe Bellingham, the manager. How can a player like Tuchel be saying that it was a lucky game? If I were Bellingham, I would bench him. Now, I'm really confused. Morocco is smiling now. Morocco should approach him now that he has lost, that they have a lot to testify in CAS. That's in CAS. Delight Chiso from Apapa. Okay, good afternoon, Radio Anchor and Joseph. To be sincere, I've been following this English team since the beginning of this World Cup. Nothing special about the Three Lions, but mother luck.
outside the match against Mexico, they haven't played any top team in this World Cup. A more ruthless and tactical team will defeat England. You have just basically describing no will. I don't understand. It says it's a misplaced priority. Senegal went to this World Cup with aging players and inexperienced coach. Sacking him is not a big deal. Adebayo Olatunde's success from Uganda goes on to say, good afternoon. Okay, I've taken this one before. You just pasted it once again. All right, good afternoon, House. It is me, Kingsley from White Hart Lane, London. Thomas Tuchel is on point. Very good point, because England nearly gave me BP yesterday. Be careful. Says, Norway pressed them, especially after that the first water break. Their coach gave them morale to not be playing defense when they come out, and it works, because the first water break, they didn't go back again, and they were pressing England. Anytime they had the ball, they push attack, and England was only playing in the middle of the field. So Thomas Tuchel was right. And for the Senegal coach, I don't think sacking him is the best thing, because I could remember Tottenham was playing against PSG when Tottenham were leading 2-0, and PSG and Tottenham coach did a wrong change. PSG equalized at winning the match. So nobody's above mistake. I think the coach made the mistake, and they will correct it. Good afternoon to everyone in the studio. My name is Senior Akerele. Senior Akerele Daniel. There are many lessons to learn from our non-qualification for this World Cup. First, stop inviting unfit players to the Eagles camp. Take the welfare of those we invite seriously. Three, take the welfare of the coaches very seriously and let them be fully in charge of the team selections. Lastly, they should give them more time to know themselves. Concerning Norway versus England, I think they were very lucky, because luck is part of the game. Concerning Senegal coaches are bound to hire and be fired, and life goes on. Okay. Good afternoon, Radio Anchor. Asaki, the coach, when you lose a game is not the solution. Look at the antecedent part to the game. And why did they sack Aliou Cisse in the first place before hiring Thiaw? I think Africans should look at how Europeans do their business from Dio. Okay, thank you, Dio. Good afternoon, Bina. I'm Elisha from Lekki. Senegal really disappointed me. England were lucky. Their manager is very right. Thank you, sir. And as for... King Kudus, once again, says, as for Senegal, I don't think sacking him is the best thing, because I could remember Tottenham was, taking this again, why are you pasting the same things? Greetings, Bila FM. I am Ejida Dasko. He says, I think Senegal Football Federation has done a very big mistake by sacking their coach, except if it is something that they are not telling us, because I don't see the reason you can sack someone that just took your team to AFCON final in the last edition, and you will appoint another person expecting good results in the future. They will regret sacking this man. Mark my word. No, I'm not marking it. Good afternoon, Tony and Joseph and Veteran Ikoko. He says, Pap Thiaw deserved to be sacked immediately. He lost that game to Belgium. A game was led by 2-0 at 75 minutes. Very annoying. And that's about it on WhatsApp. So we'll take a break now. When we come back, yes, we'll go to... the coach, yes, Thomas Tuchel of England, after that game they won after extra time against Norway. Also, we listen to Coach Ståle Solbakken of Norway. Don't go anywhere. We will be right back. It's still Football Live on your dial of Champions Sports Radio, the Brilla FM.

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2: Thomas.
3: Yep.
2: Congratulations into a World Cup semi-final. Good result, but we've already heard that you were far from happy with the performance, and yet Jude has said that the players put in a good shift and it was hot out there.
3: Absolutely. No one disputes that. I'm impressed with the shift that they put in, the effort, team spirit, the belief, the belief and to overcome adversity and to dig in and find ways to win is on the absolutely highest level. They cannot get enough praise for that. But I'm also a football coach, and I think we can play better. In general, I think it was not a high-level game. I think we had better games in general. We had a lot of momentum swings for both teams. So, yeah, full credit to the team. We found a way. We're in the last four. This is, of course, the most important. But the analyzing head of me and the football coach in me still thinks that we can and have to play better football.
4: Okay, this side, yeah.
5: Hello, Coach. Here, Daniel Santillán from Mexico, Canal Channel 6. The presence of Jude Bellingham, four goals in the last two matches and knockout matches. What do you think about that presence of your player?
3: World-class performance from a world-class player in big, big moments and in crucial moments. So, absolute top class.
6: Sorry. Hi, Thomas. Can I ask you a question about sort of the mentality of the players to have now twice come back from a goal down in the tournament to go on and obviously win in knockout matches? And I can also ask just to check on the condition of Declan Rice and Ezri Konsa.
3: Well, they just refuse to give in. They just refuse to accept a defeat. They overcome setbacks. Like I said, there were a lot of momentum swings in this match, and they just refuse. They overcome, and I agree with Jude. They put a shift in. There is not 1% complaint about that. But I think today we made life for ourselves complicated. We had some players struggling in the heat. Ezri Konsa was one of them with cramps in the hamstrings. And who was the other one? Well, Declan, we made a decision in halftime to become more offensive, to have a bit of an offensive shift. I made the decision when we were 1-0 down, and I didn't want to go back on the decision because of the equalizer. I thought that this is the right signal to give the team to have higher positions when Norway defends in a deep block, to have higher positions, more connections, be closer to the opponent's box. So we put in Epps and Bukayo on the right wing. That meant that we had to take Elliot or Declan out, knowing that Declan struggles after the last 3 days, where he was most of the time in bed. I knew he cannot survive 90 minutes, so there was a possibility that it goes 120, so I didn't want to waste another change. So the decision was to take Declan earlier out than he needed to go out, just to save us another change later down the match.
7: Congratulations, Coach. Haritz Atarian, MediaMax Sport Armenia. After the whistle, you celebrated emotionally, and I would like to know what happened also in the dressing room, how you celebrated it, and do you have plans today to watch after this press conference? Who is going to be your opponent? Thank you.
3: Well, if we can, but we struggle with the timings. I don't see as many matches as I would like to see. Sometimes we are in training, sometimes we are in the bus or in the plane. So happens now, maybe again, that the second match is while we are traveling. So not so easy. Of course, if you go to a semi-final in overtime, of course, the celebration is for the players and for all the backroom staff. These are the moments to fully enjoy. I'm very proud of the players, and I'm very impressed with the mentality and the winning mentality that they showed during this tournament is nothing but impressive. So full credit to them. We have now one evening completely to enjoy, but we will travel back to Kansas as soon as possible, and then it's only three days to prepare. To be in the right shape and mindset, play the semis.
0: Hi, Thomas. In your TV interviews, I think you used the word lucky. Are you aware that, Norway think that for the build-up for the first Jude goal, that the ball actually hit the spider cam?
3: And I heard that, but, I mean, there's a chip in the ball who can tell you if a hair touches it, as we know since the Croatia-Portugal game. So they should be able to tell you if it happened. I was not aware of it. I didn't see it, and FIFA said, and I think we just got lucky in decisive moments. I'm not saying that we are lucky to win, but we are lucky in decisive moment, and it could have gone the other way. We were lucky to not be 2-0 down with a big mistake in the deep build-up. Lucky. We were lucky in the end, even if it's the right decision, you always need a bit of luck that a referee overturns a goal and then decides that in the build-up of the goal, ball was not in play, there was a foul. So in these moments, we were lucky. I stand with that. Not that overall, and there's also nothing wrong. No one ever denied that you need luck to go in tournament football. You need moments where you're lucky, otherwise it's just not possible. I see no harm in admitting it, and that's just the way I felt today.
4: Profesor, buenas noches. Alfonso Harp, de Centro Mundial Ecuador. 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Cosa que ni siquiera Ancelotti lo pudo hacer.
3: I think we were very, very good today in central defense. Both central defender did and in the back four in general, but the central defenders, when you were asking about Erling Haaland, put a very, very physical performance out there and worked on Erling non-stop, even in the moments when the ball did not arrive. Like, they were present, they were brave, they were physical, and they were very, very strong overall the whole match. And the first part of the question was... Well, the formula, the attacking formula is pretty simple. I put Harry and Jude together and they will do the rest. We need to get better in attacking to also bring other players into position. But of course, they are decisive players. They love the responsibility. They have the quality. They show up in decisive moments. So there's nothing wrong with it. We don't need to be sorry for that these two guys play for us and decide the matches for us. It's impressive. They're both top players, found a way to play so efficient with each other through the middle of the pitch. And full credit to them. It's absolutely top tournaments until now.
8: Coach Henrik Heldal from Nettavisen in Norway. Were you surprised to see Erling Haaland being taken off with 15 minutes to go?
3: I think he struggled quite a while with the physicality of the match, and I think there was, I could see that there's no other chance because I saw him struggling, and so there was good substitutions, good options from the bench. You always, it was basically not my concern.
9: Hi, Thomas. Obviously, this is your first tournament, and games are coming thick and fast. How are you finding the churn? How are you, obviously the players, it's a lot for them to deal with, but I'm guessing as a coach there's a lot more than you've ever had to deal with as well.
3: It's intense. I'm enjoying it a lot. I feel very alive in these moments when in these moments to lead a team out on the field and to be there, and preparation is done, and then you go out and then the last 2-3 minutes before a match, I feel very alive. This is where I want to be. I don't want to be anywhere else in the world in these minutes and in this very moment. Nowhere else in the whole wide world. So I enjoy it a lot. But having a knockout match every 3-4 days is it's a new level of of demand and a new level of emotional roller coaster. I admit that. So I need also my like a bit of time now. We will give the players, of course, tomorrow full recovery, and basically tomorrow, as soon as we know who is our opponent in the semi-final, starts basically latest tomorrow afternoon our preparation for the match with the staff, that the players, that we can give the best preparation to the players in the match day -2 and -1, because we have basically just 2 days before we are again in a plane and travel to Atlanta.
10: Hello, that's Pierre from L'Equipe. Can you say a few words about the tactical performance of Jude Bellingham, because he plays different position on the pitch over all the game, and what was his specific position when Morgan Rogers enters the pitch? Thank you.
3: So Jude started on the right 10, and when we did the changes at halftime, we put him into the left 8. More 8-10, but that puts him some meters deeper in the field, which was not ideal for us, because I want him as high as possible up there on the pitch. So with then we put in Reece James and Reece James on the 6, that freed up Elliot Anderson back on the 8, and we had Jude back on the right 10, and when we brought Morgan Rogers, because we needed Reece James as a right defender, we put Elliot back on the 6 and played with Morgan Rogers on the 8 and defensively as a double 6. I think Morgan had a difficult time to not play the role that he wants and that he can play. He's one of my key players, and I'm so happy for him about his performance today, because he made a big step forward today, and I think this was from all our substitutes, but from Morgan especially in a new position, this was absolutely top.
11: Buenas noches, profesor. Lo encontré un poco enojado.
3: No, sorry. Wait a second.
11: Del Diario Universo, Pancho Molestina. Lo noté un poco enojado, molesto con el equipo cuando terminó el encuentro, como que insatisfecho por lo que había pasado, por cómo se sufrió el partido a momentos.

0: detect the...
1: No, but I can't say anything about that, because FIFA, if there's no been no sound, or there has been no in the chip, what can I say against that? But the ball drops down straight from heaven, says everyone, including Örjan, who is the goalie, including the guy who's going to receive the ball, including the... I saw another way just then, so I wonder also what happened. So way just then, so I wonder also what happened. So football is mistakes, and mistakes is done by human beings. I can say here and sit here and cry, but I don't do that. I think that we have done everything we could. The players has been phenomenal all through the tournament. In the last game, we had some arguments with us. Okay, it was a little bit bizarre, things that maybe happened today. But that's also part of football, and it's also part of why football is the most, the best sport in the world, because things like that can happen. We have to accept it. And I know it's tough now. It's tough for the players. It's tough for me. And we don't have a good feeling now. But hopefully in a week, when we look back, we have a much better feeling.
2: Yes, sir.
3: Thank you. Harit Zatarian, MediaMax Sport Armenia. Coach, you mentioned about players. I would like to mention also about the fans. I think this tournament will remember the Viking Row. Mm. And in the semi-finals, we are going to miss that. What do you have to the fans that supported till the end? You were losing, but they were continuing row, pushing you.
1: Yeah, we are very happy with that. And there has been a great connection for these players our fans. They have had a great connection for a couple of years now, and also all through the qualification rounds. And obviously you have got the row thing when we came here, which has been a fine thing for the togetherness. Yes?
4: Yes, go ahead.
5: Muy buenas noches, coach de Radio Centro Ecuador. Más allá de la eliminación, Noruega ha sido una de las grandes sorpresas de este Mundial. ¿Qué cree que ha cambiado en la mentalidad de este equipo para competir de igual a igual con las mejores selecciones del mundo?
1: I think we gradually have become better and better as a team to play even with the best teams in the world. And I think that our aim going into this tournament, after a perfect qualification, was to not be the team that was a qualification team, but the team that was a tournament team. And I think we have been successful with that, because Norway in 94, 98 and 2000 had also good qualifications, but did not manage to live up to the expectations in the tournament itself. And I think that's what these boys has done. They have reached another level. That means that they've been able to, for the first time going in after 28 years, to be a tournament team, because we have won knockout games and we have played up to our best. Today it's sorrow, maybe it's more happiness in a week or two, but today it's obviously sorrow. We knew we had a chance today to go to the semi-finals, and we were very close. So, but if you had said to us before the World Cup that this was the facet for what we had done for these 6.5 weeks, I think we would have been quite happy.
6: Good evening. Sergio Gonzalez with The Athletic. Could you analyze a little bit about what you saw from Haaland today and explain a little bit about what was surely a tough decision to take him out when you did?
1: It was not a tough decision to take him out because he was finished. Maybe I should have taken him out 10 minutes before, but obviously has had a tremendous World Cup. He used all his energy and power for game after game after game. I think that...

0: he also got a dead leg in the second half, so that combined with the fatigue. But he did everything he could. Was a little bit unlucky in a couple of situations, but he has scored 7 goals in 5 games for us, and that fantastic worker.
1: This is the home of sport. 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
19: Now you heard the voice of Thomas Tuchel explaining the number of times England were lucky in the game against Norway. You also heard the voice of the Norwegian coach. Norway are out of the World Cup. England are in the semi-final of the World Cup. We play Argentina next. With Bellingham. You say no, we team coach to talk. How can you say we were lucky? How can you say we were lucky? Thomas Tuchel gave his honest opinion. Then when I scored 2 goals, now you say we did lucky. Coach, make you the one yourself for. With Bellingham. Obishex. You don't hear the coach of England again. Say they did lucky. Even you not agree. But he don't tell you the instances. Talk about 5-6 instances when they did lucky for that game. Did you change your mind?
20: Well, he also mentioned about, maybe he was just trying to play, the entire thing down. But he also mentioned what Bellingham said. He said, he understands that they put the work in, they put the shift in, and for every one of them. And I think sometimes moments actually define how you win tournaments. World Cups are won by moments, or almost all the time, in fact. And when you fail to seize them, it's just normal that you would expect the worst, which of course, happened in the way of not in the way of Norway. When you have things like that constantly, propelling you, you also have to do your part, by taking your moments as well, which Jude Bellingham, did. So I think, I don't know, I just can't find myself to read it. They ran for 120 minutes, and Norwich were not able to put away their chances. I mean, it's not my problem if you were not able to. So, I mean, somebody has to take the chance, and Bellingham did. So I can understand. I mean, for instance, you know, talking about the ball that hit the lining on the area, the spider cam. Mm. But, you know, again, if the organizers of the tournament are telling you we did not record anything, I'm not saying whether it's hit the line or not, which you, anybody that's played football will know that, you know, something must have, you know, tampered with the trajectory of the ball for it to have dropped that way. Also, sometimes it could be, sometimes all of these things come with the element. We've had many times where game times have been chosen. England have been, you know, subjected to this before. Game times been changed because of the elements before. It could also be, you know, from the breeze or the, you know, the natural element. So I think there's a whole lot of things that could have gone wrong. Obviously, now it doesn't go the way of Norway, but I thought England actually gave it all they could. So at the end of the day, it always, you know, supports one against the other, which, by the way, you know, it's on England's favor. So for me, that's the reason why I'd say I won't be able to just put it down and play down all those hard works to just luck.
19: Okay, let's talk about the opponents of England in the semi-final, Argentina. Fans are crying foul. Fans are crying foul again. And for the second game in a row, in fact, for the third game in a row, fans are crying foul. They cried foul when Argentina knocked out Cabo Verde. They cried foul when Argentina knocked out Egypt. They are crying foul again this morning because Argentina have knocked out Switzerland. They are saying that FIFA is doing everything. FIFA is doing everything to make Lionel Messi and Argentina win this World Cup. Do you see it that way? Is there a plan? Is there a program for Argentina to win matches and for Argentina and Lionel Messi to win this FIFA World Cup? Fans are attacking the referee, the center referee this morning, the referee who oversaw Argentina's win, and that win has now set up a semi-final against England. That win happened this morning. Fans are saying that there is bias. There's a bias. Argentina is getting all the calls. Argentina is getting everything. And particularly, the camp of Switzerland are not happy with FIFA, and they are not happy with the officiating. They say there's a biased treatment towards Argentina. In case you do not follow the game, Switzerland got a man sent off, or the referee sent a man, Embolo, for Switzerland. And with 10 men, Switzerland could no longer cope with Argentina. Argentina went on to beat them by 3-1. Embolo was adjudged to have dived. So instead of the foul to go against Switzerland, against Argentina, he went against Switzerland, and Embolo had picked up a yellow card before he got a second yellow card, and he was told to go straight to the dressing room. He couldn't take it. He was very, very emotional. Video assistant referee VAR reviewed the incident where there was a coming together between Paredes and Embolo. From that review, I'm sure Joseph saw the review. There was no contact. But the way Embolo take go down, like, say, sniper firearm. But people are blaming the referee now. Say, Ojoro, Ojoro, Ojoro, Ojoro, Ojoro. Joseph, do you believe in this conspiracy theory that they are doing everything to favor Argentina? First off, that yellow card, was it a second yellow card? Did the player dive?
20: Yeah, he did. He dived.
19: So why is the whole world against Argentina?
20: I think they did not particularly, you know, it was not clear to them the rule. Yes, they were probably following the old rule of, you know, it's a case of mistaken identity, you know, it shouldn't have been so. But I think you have to go back to the new rule before the World Cup started, and according to that rule, they can go instead to, you know. We had a debate about this a while ago, where we were debating some of the new rules changes, that people, when they dive, yes, we made mention of people where they dive, we talk, say, it should not be like case, you know, just as usual any longer. And I don't know, maybe they missed it and they don't really understand what the rule meant, but, you know, it was 100%. If you had a yellow card before, then that dive would normally warrant another yellow card, no matter where you dive, whether the inside the box 18 or outside. It never happened before. No means say no, they're valid. So I think Embolo he rightfully got sent off in that one. I think where people had an issue with it, maybe before the first yellow card he had, but that was also rightfully a yellow card, the tackle from behind against, what is it, Lisandro Martinez of Paredes. And I thought that one was also, quite, truthfully a yellow card. I think apart from that, you can't particularly say, maybe this
4: Is there a conspiracy? Are you a conspiracy theorist this afternoon, saying that the World Cup is favoring Argentina?
20: There's basically no game that they've played without one issue or the other.
4: Just say it now.
20: I wouldn't say they are favoring Argentina, but I'll just say most of the calls have been for them.
4: You're saying it, and at the same time, you're not saying it.
20: No, first to start with, outside of football, I take on a lot of conspiracy theory content. So it's not just about this game.
4: Joseph, you think they wise? Is there a plan to favor Argentina?
20: I wouldn't say there's a plan to favor Argentina to win the World Cup. I don't know. I don't just believe that, at least for now. We go maybe see and maybe the enter final. One thing happen or what, I don't know. But for now, I don't think so yet. But
4: for now, nothing like that.
20: I don't think so yet. But have they enjoyed? If you support, if you talk against what Morocco do for last AFCON, and you talk say what they happen now, I don't have any word for
4: Argentina,
20: you.
4: Cape Verde, Ojoro.
20: Ojoro de.
4: Argentina, Egypt.
20: Ojoro de.
4: Argentina, Switzerland.
20: I'm going to say Ojoro de, but it could be like, the way it happened for Morocco, I wouldn't attractively say.
4: So now, Ojoro Argentina today win.
20: From the get go, Algeria, the go where they. See, all of these things.
4: Against Algeria, they say Messi supposed to call a red card.
20: Apart from even the red card, the go where McAllister. McAllister, normally for this one, he's supposed to don't talk like two red cards. Yeah. Just same as Paredes. Paredes yesterday, although he got a yellow card, it was rescinded, but he, on the normal ground, he's supposed to collect like three or four yellow cards.
4: Okay,
20: but again, all of those things, it is normal where you're spotlighted. The reason why people they spot, I think yesterday was
4: even they win their matches.
20: Yes, yesterday. Okay. I think the only reason
4: now
20: why
4: you don't,
20: people
4: now you don't finally
20: no
4: talk
20: no
4: now.
20: No no I don't yesterday yeah. The, you know
4: now this had, morning now this morning they play
20: okay
4: that match.
20: This morning
4: that match kicked off around two.
20: Yes, this morning you know if you explicitly talk say Ojoro day. Because against what they don't do before, I don't think say this one actually. There were so many times where Victor say, okay, well you just have to interpret the rule to get the actual ruling of these things or to get the actual idea behind these things, which people actually no one do because again they don't see what they don't do before. So I think for me, for this particular game against Switzerland, Switzerland can feel hard done by by many of the instances where Argentina should have gotten yellow cards, which they did not. But I think of the overall to affect the game itself. I know sure say anyone they will be say we declare like that, in my opinion.
4: Okay, let me take it to the callers now. Are you a conspiracy theorist like Joseph, who believes that somehow they have this World Cup, they are doing it to favor Argentina and Lionel Messi? Like play. Argentina are in the semifinals, and in the semifinals they are playing England. Argentina. Then they do Ojoro to favor Argentina. Let me put it. Well, let's say it the way it is. Are you for or against? Joseph, they use Tite, but eventually in don't come.
20: No, don't be sad. I need to make myself clear. For again, this Switzerland game, if you explicitly talk, say which the referee.
4: You say Ojoro, okay, Ojoro not for Switzerland. This one they played this one.
20: Yes, easy calls, small call, but ultimately to affect the game.
4: But you don't mention at least three games when Argentina used to win.
20: Declare.
4: Okay. 090-44-889, 090-41-889. Those are the numbers. Hello.
5: Hello.
4: Good afternoon.
5: Good afternoon, Tony.
4: I greet you. Good afternoon.
5: Happy Sunday, my brother.
4: Same to you.
5: I mean, bros, I greet you too.
20: I greet you too, bros.
5: This is Tony, they ask you direct questions. If they give an indirect answer, you go straight. Ojoro day or no day. He day. He no day. That's only the respect for you. Anyway, for me, Tony, this Brazil match, even they put gun for my head, I was going to make a shoot. Ojoro day. Ojoro day. Abba. Waiting. Especially against Egypt, I see, and I don't feel talk. I said, truly, they won't favor Argentina to win this trophy. But you know what? One thing, God pass man, that I made them do anything they don't do. When they get to their bus stop, they go stop. the only two people have to do it. You don't do it for them. They don't reach the semi-final. But I believe that Porto, I look at that way. If not destiny saying at them, well, no, Allah. But I know that this has helped them. It helped them. The first match, this match is not supposed to collect red card. The second red card they give a USA guy. Strong, now that sentiment is good. They don't come out. I see yesterday said there's one rough way they did. Argentina guy do, but they know who sent, they know who look that side. My brother, Ojoro D. Thank you, sir.
4: Sports Radio, okay. Some of you are conspiracy theorists out there. Is it the World Cup? Is the World Cup? Is FIFA, the World Cup, favoring Argentina and Lionel Messi? Look at the way they've been winning games. Are they winning games, you know, correctly, or they are winning it with help from the referees and FIFA? Sports Radio, hello.
7: Hello, good afternoon, Anthony.
4: Good afternoon.
7: Yeah, Joseph, good afternoon. I'm also greeting you. You are on to Ben Felix from Ikorodu.
4: Okay.
7: Anthony, there is nothing like that. It's mere conspiracy theory. There's nothing like a FIFA favoring Argentina. It is the fans and supporters that are biased that does not want Argentina to go to the last kick of the game by defending the World Cup. That is just the concern. Then from Embolo, Tony, like you said, as if a sniper hit him. That was pure diving. In fact, if you were the ref and you watch him from behind, that's from the angle of that ref, you'll be thinking that the Argentine defender struck him. But he never touched him. He Embolo dived, and that was pure yellow card, according to the rules. So all these are sentiments that fans of the other end are, you know, just try to insinuate and create confusion where there's none, because they don't want the greatest of all time to defend the World Cup. There's no conspiracy theory. Nobody, no FIFA, is supporting Argentina. They should go to CAF if they have any case.
4: Okay.
7: Thank you, Anthony.
4: Thank you very much. We're looking at Argentina. Fans are complaining that this World Cup has been rigged to favor Argentina, that somehow... Fans are saying that somehow the World Cup has been rigged to favor Lionel Messi and Argentina. The loudest voices are coming from the camp of Egypt and now Switzerland. Do you agree? Do you disagree? Is there a plan? Is there a program for Argentina to win this World Cup? Hello?
9: Anthony Bacadramo.
4: Good afternoon.
9: Good afternoon to you, my guy. Joseph, I greet you.
20: I greet you.
9: What is that on the line, the Congo man?
4: Okay.
9: You know, say, only one controversy went there for this game, this Argentina game. Now, don't need that to happen for that. Lionel Messi and this guy, he says he refused to give a red card. That can happen to anybody. It depends on the referee that is on the match day. You get it, so you say don't go for even the penalty that was awarded to England yesterday. After the second, you get to let them, the referee will say they go, they will have to say a penalty. You get the ref, we will say no, the penalty. Depends on the ref, we did. But on that time, I don't see any controversy with them, we say that they have India. People carry and say, why are they playing in the midnight? What thing concerns playing in the midnight? So many people are fighting on the way for them to really to justify their, that their goats have left the World Cup. And the other goat is still in the World Cup. So the goat is still in the World Cup, and the goat that is still in the World Cup is delivering his own World Cup. He's doing very well in the World Cup. He's missing the penalty, and he's also scoring to amend the penalty. So the people don't say, how will you come and defend the World Cup? World Cup we're talking about. Even they are really thinking that they will be left in group stage. But unfortunately, no turnout to them. Now they don't care, I say they favor them. How are they favoring them? Throughout the game, while watching, many people bring out the statistics and say, they don't give this guy a look at it. It happened to other games. The game, they're supposed to give this guy a look at, they don't give him. The guy that is under Paraguay, how many tackles? They don't issue any yellow card. They don't issue any one yellow card for that game. So many things can happen in front of the referee that is in the match center that day. I'm not seeing any favoring them. Know that their goals have left. And you need to, they need to accept their fate. Then this goat is not living soon. And this goat will achieve something. Again, Nada, Silver Weather, or Gold Weather. So that should take him. I'm not seeing any favor. If they like, then shoot him to court. Let's go to the court arbitration.
4: Okay. Okay, thank you very much. Very, very clear. He's insisting that only fans of Cristiano Ronaldo are jealous of Messi. Because say Cristiano Ronaldo and Portugal don't come out, they are blaming FIFA. Say FIFA, they support Lionel Messi. Lionel Messi has scored 8 times in this World Cup and has 2 assists to his name in this World Cup. Some people are claiming that the World Cup has been programmed for Lionel Messi and Argentina. Are you one of those who believe that Argentina and now Juro de Tede win their matches? Hello.
15: Hello, Anthony Bekaderemo. Good afternoon.
4: Good afternoon.
15: And Joseph, good afternoon as well.
20: Good afternoon.
15: Yeah, it's good to hear you guys' voice on a beautiful Sunday afternoon. Night.
4: Tell us your name.
15: Hello.
4: Yeah, tell us your name.
15: Yeah, I'm KC Ronaldinho.
4: Okay.
15: Also known as Original Tiki Taka.
4: Okay.
15: Yeah. The topic you just mentioned, although there are so many talking points, I don't know if time will permit me to dive in so many of them. But particularly this one you're mentioning, as the Argentina being favored by the referee and FIFA and all that. Let me tell you the truth. The entire competition has been marred with controversy. From the onset, both those that want to come in, the referee that was sent back packing home to Somali, down to so many things, you can discover that. You can observe with me that the tournament has been filled with so much.
4: But talk about Argentina own. Argentina.
15: I'm coming, Mr. Bekaderemo. These are the hype of World Cup. It's only once in 4 years. You understand? But just like the last caller said, some people's goods have been sent back. So they are always looking at a kind of a scapegoat in order to nail Lionel Messi. That is like he's been favored for. You get my point? Before now, Argentina have played so many World Cups, they've not gotten to the final. They nearly was 2014, which Germany beat them. You could recall before final they won in 2016. So I don't think that Argentina and Lionel Messi are favored by FIFA and the referee to get to the final or even win the World Cup. Even if they stumble along the way, I don't think. But there's nothing that, one thing about this game, you know, there's so much hype, so much controversy. Here and there. It's not one thing Argentina can be here and there. You can't just pinpoint one and leave the other. But these are the drama. These are the razzmatazz of this World Cup.
4: Okay.
15: And after all the whole thing, the glory must be won. That's how it's easy. You understand? But so, I don't believe what the shortest black man said, that Argentina has been favored. Even by letting bring all the analysis from the beginning to the end, you know, when somebody is briefing a particular team or whatever, look at...
4: Are you talking to Joseph?
15: I'm talking to my brother.
20: I'm Egypt's coach that is also beefing them. I'm Algeria coach that is beefing them. Let's continue the cook.
15: Listen, Anthony. Listen, Joseph. Listen. What I like it or not, in the beginning of this tournament, I said that Argentina is the number one seed. Spain is number two. England number three. And France number four. This is what I said from the beginning. And before guys, four teams got to the semifinal.
4: Okay.
15: So is anybody's game now?
4: Okay.
15: They win the glory. You understand that?
4: Okay.
15: So I don't believe in that conspiracy theory. I don't believe in what Joseph just analyzing or looking at it in pointing in that. You know, it's always controversial when it comes to Argentina and Lionel Messi.
4: Okay.
15: You understand? Hey boy, hey sure. Hey sure, hey boy. Ah.
20: You know, say I pay Osama, say I pay our money. I pay Louis Van Gaal money. I pay Van Dijk money. I pay everybody. We don't talk. Say Nigeria, I pay them money to because they hate Messi. And I go cook and I go tire.
4: Okay, sports radio. Is there a program? Is there a plan for Argentina to win this World Cup? Is Argentina receiving help from the referees and even from FIFA? That's what some camps are claiming.
20: Even Modric. I pay Modric too.
4: What did Modric say about Argentina?
20: Comment about him saying, you know, every time I read that, it is very clear. All of these things are verifiable. But me, when I sit down for somewhere, JJ, I just talk my talk. You know, see where I talk, say this match wouldn't play. Say nothing really, be except you don't want.
4: But you don't call the one we say, you call at least three.
20: I don't need to like Messi. I don't need to. Not be only Messi they play him at the end of the day. Messi scored yesterday.
4: You know
20: exactly the point. Why should I even come bring Messi into it? Because I thought it's just unfounded. You can talk whatever you want, but not with me, they pump the ball, not with me, the referee. Okay. What are they want to do? I'm not aware anybody want to do.
4: Okay, Sports Radio. Hello.
17: Hello, Anthony. Good afternoon.
4: Good afternoon.
17: Yeah, my name is Valentine from Kildare.
4: Okay, go on.
17: The only thing they like here and goats, they are goats, no commodity.
4: So this thing about goats and goats.
17: Now about goats, they are goats, no commodity. They want to now make men to escape goats, now lie. Now they are goats to escape goats.
4: You see, I'm.
17: It's because of all forms to reduce, you know, make things. Here, Palotto, up and down.
4: Hmm.
17: Now then go deceive Switzerland. Now you see that in Bolo, where you go die. Now then deceive them. You know, this is a strategy. When they don't make all those signs and conspiracy, they feel that the referee will have to be so cautious, you know, one blow is supposed to blow, because if you blow, then they say, you support Argentina. That's why they say deceive and bolo now. They go die like that, like they shoot and gun, whereas they no contract. And if you recall, the referee had given Paredes a yellow card.
4: Mm.
17: Paredes complained a little, but he took it calmly, right?
4: Mm. They now reviewed it.
17: Exactly. I thought Paredes actually hit the guy. And when they gave him yellow card, the guy took no complaint. This is a last player come on the roster. They let them start fighting. I was like, what's this now? Then they now showed, before they even reviewed it, they showed the slow motion, the replay. I was like, this is not something now. This is a dive. Then the next thing, I now heard there was a review. I said, oh, well. And then you review it, then check. I thought it was a clear dive.
4: Let me again ask you this question. Yeah. All the matches when Argentina don't play for this World Cup, Ojoro not the anyone.
17: Make we start from the first one, Algeria, Abi.
4: Yes, there was talk about a red card to Lionel Messi in that game.
17: The Messi red card.
4: Mm.
17: I don't see you saw many replays of that. Messi had already tripped the guy.
4: Mm.
17: The guy was falling. Mm. Then Messi's stall was about landing on the guy's calf.
4: Mm.
17: And Messi raised his hand and he's like, I don't touch that move. Then he removed it. Messi didn't land on the guy. That is it now.
4: Okay, so no Ojoro for that one.
17: No Ojoro for that
4: so
17: one.
4: So there was no complaint in the other two. Complaint come again against Capo Verde.
17: What did you complain? What did they say after Capo Verde now? Where would they comment Abu Dhabi? Say they try. They try. So when did they complain? They say Argentina beat them about thing.
4: From Cape Verde, complain they again against Egypt.
17: Where is the lead 2-0? You know that you go do with 2-0 lead. Eh? You can't reach the deep, you're gonna find it, they find it no loss. At 2-2, that game was already lost. So let them forget.
4: Okay.
17: At 2-2, that game was already lost. Tell Ronaldo, Paris and go camp, then go drink water.
4: Okay.
17: Yeah, go to the World Cup.
4: Okay.
17: Go to a no-get World Cup. Now, Pepe, soup, they're going to do.
4: Oh, yeah, now. Sports Radio says that no conspiracy. Argentina, they play and they win their games fair and square. In the group phase, one match stood out. Their first match against Algeria. They say to see the referee doing work. Messi for Colet red card and that hat-trick when he scored for that match. If on Oscar, maybe they will lose that match or draw that match. It looked routine and straightforward against Austria and Jordan. Messi and Argentina scored 9 over 9. 9 points in 3 matches during the group phase. They now face Capo Verde. Maybe not the way Capo Verde fight back for that game. Now make people they complain. They even complained about Lisandro Martinez that he was offside for the goal that he scored against Capo Verde. That goal made it 2-1 before eventually they scored to make it 3-2. Egypt say Mo Salah was fouled in the penalty box. At that time, it was 2-2. If they then give Egypt penalty for that one, they score, they probably will knock out Argentina. These are some of the instances fans have cited in saying that this World Cup is rigged in favor of Argentina and rigged in favor of Lionel Messi. Do you agree? Do you disagree? Hello.
21: Hello.
4: Good afternoon.
21: A wonderful afternoon to see you there.
4: What's your name?
21: Obama is on the line.
4: Okay, go on.
21: I don't really understand when people stop this jealous and the envy against Argentina. This jealousness and the envy and the hatred, it is getting out of hand for the people. I don't really understand. even whenever Argentina play them and win, even though we don't even get phone, go borrow for those to call ahead the head of the envy on this platform. It is very, very bad. They play the vet, envy, they're there. The way they play, the way they play. Huh? They play Egypt, they win, envy again. Now, I don't play it on envy. What? Is it only Argentina attend this World Cup? Nobody is talking about the one that England used to win, no way. Nobody is talking about the winning. England win, no way. Nobody is talking about the one on the France win. They always Argentina, Argentina. People will remain in this hatred, envy, and the jealousness. Argentina will go to final. I always said, this final is between Argentina and Spain. And anybody that can win it, I have no problem. They should stop to comparing this thing. I don't even understand when Argentina will play back to win. In the phone, begin the call. Begin the call. Argentina did it. Argentina did that. Because of it, they win. You go, they go there, they talk, then go, they win the match until they reach the final. No matter the level of your complaint, you cannot stop anything.
4: Okay.
21: And you always compare on backyard. Argentina have won is that they won. Whether they put the match on 1 o'clock or 2 o'clock, anytime where they like, let them put them. They are not the only country have played match for that time night. People have been playing like that and they've been winning. I don't understand. So the match is for Argentina have played. Always the empty, empty, empty. You won't promote them. You won't promote them. Can you just can you put enter to go promote them?
4: Okay.
21: Huh?
4: Okay.
21: The only Argentina have come this World Cup. They don't talk about this for other people.
4: Okay.
21: I don't let them go to last. Let's not talk with it.
4: Okay, he says that you don't hate Argentina like that. You know, say there was also another conspiracy theory. People don't know, say they don't do the draw. They don't do and down. They say, why Argentina go play for Miami where Messi they stay? Did you hear that one too?
20: No.
4: Argentina played in Miami.
20: Yeah, they played in Miami, but I don't think that one is.
4: So where they go play for the home America. Ground of Inter now, Miami for Miami?
20: That one will be.
4: See now, Ojoro. Ojoro.
20: Since everybody, it seems I'm this year, it's like a pandemic now.
4: What
20: that's as this is happening, it's like a pandemic now. We just intentionally won't forget one.
4: Which one? What
20: one.
4: Did they forget?
20: They will take all the matches one by one. In the match against Algeria, there was a claim that
4: Messi escaped a red card,
20: yes. And then, I think the second goal was also there was a foul in build up that was apparently never checked. And I mean, everybody agreed, except Messi fans anyway, or Argentina fans who said, you know, the red card was not 100% a red card. I know the Austria game as well.
4: I don't think there was a controversy.
20: There was a foul in build up, McAllister.
4: Okay.
20: Before the second goal as well. I think that one there were talks about yellow cards and also some minor issues as well.
4: Okay,
20: and
4: Jordan.
20: I think it was based. It was straightforward.
4: Messi came off the bench to score in that one.
20: Yes, that was the game. Only game you see it was straightforward. But then there were also Jordan and players who were like. There were so many instances you could have given many of these guys, particularly Kuchi Romero. I think Romero, so far in every of these games so far, has been found suspect. Yesterday, Lisandro, and my guy, he's supposed to normally call a red card. Many of the tackles were, pulled down. There was one penalty that was not checked, but let's continue. Cape Verde as well, there were talks about the yellow cards and the free kicks in dangerous areas that Cape Verde were supposed to have that the referee did not check. And then, obviously, the second goal that they had, Lisandro Martinez called that one. There was a foul offside. In the box. I didn't think it was offside anyway. But, there were talks about there were fouls inside of the 18-yard area before the ball got to him. It was also Paredes or Kuchi Romero was one pushing one of the defenders. For the one against Egypt, which I think has been like the most controversial so far, the VAR, which I think... it was supposed to be wiped off. There was a foul in the build-up. Egypt should not have scored that goal.
4: That one. I think that one is settled.
20: Yeah, that one was a correct call. But the penalty was supposed to have been awarded to Salah for the pulling down in the in the 18-yard area. And of course, for the game against Switzerland, this one on the VAR review on red card. I think people just did not. Interpret the laws as well as she do it should. There's an update on that law just before the World Cup that if you were found wanting, if you dive, you go instead of normal say VAR mistaken identity, they're not gonna give anybody, you just come on that yellow card. Now you'd actually get yellow carded for dissimulation, which he did. And apart from that, again, Paredes yesterday and Lisandro Martinez were on the end zone, like some really crazy tackles.
4: So you are standing your ground that they favor Argentina.
20: Yes.
4: 100%. Okay. He says 100% that they favor Argentina. What say you? Hello.
0: Hello, Tony Tenero. Good afternoon, sir.
4: Good afternoon.
0: Bishop Blackboy, I greet you.
20: I greet you. Welcome.
0: I'm the Mr. Collins.
4: Go on.
0: I'm telling you, see, this is what is. This is. Let me quote this popular verse in the Bible. I will show mercy to whom I'm sure. This is all called. FIFA will show mercy to whom he mercy. And the love for favorite team or I mean or player has made most of us don't know. I mean, to say simple truth, common truth is not far from us. Not because of the love that we have for our favorite team, for our favorite player. This incident that you mentioned now, I mean, it is not something that one person is complaining. Okay, if somebody says, somebody score and say, I mean, it's because of their goals have gone home, something like that. Now, this is under national team. They are all complaining about this very issue. Now, the coaches and the national, I mean, and the national and the FA of this country. Mm. I mean, are they fan of Ronaldo? They are also fan of Ronaldo. People are fan of Ronaldo. They are fighting for what they saw that is wrong. And here, there are people are saying, and somebody come and say, if you don't have what to say, because the love that we have for our favorite team or our favorite player, not because. If we see the truth, we'll cover it, and tomorrow we're blaming tomorrow we'll now say the country is bad again. This is how it started. This is not something that one person see. This is not one incident. This is about three or four different incidents, and somebody is covering it. Let me just say that this is, people have already programmed this World Cup. Let me just say it like that. Maybe they want to, a particular quote, I think he said, they are doing this into a marketing strategy.
4: Mm.
0: They want to leave Messi on this. They want to leave Messi like the for this on this World Cup for marketing reason. And what is it? This is pure. You know, everybody is seeing it. And somebody will come out and tell us, telling us that let's forget about the love of let's if you tell the truth, say it's mocking you.
4: Okay.
0: If you say the truth is mocking, the truth is not to do anything.
4: Okay.
0: So that means this is not something of one person to eat or no.
4: Okay.
0: The coaches have said it. Players have said it. Fans have said it. And we're here complaining about good or no good.
4: Okay.
0: Please, okay. This.
4: Okay, thank you very much, Novex. Let me take this message from WhatsApp and then Joseph would take the rest. Good afternoon. My name is Kunle Salami. Kunle Salami, incidentally, is a senior sports editor in Nigeria. He says, no conspiracy theory anywhere. No rigging anywhere. But he agrees that the officiating is generally poor. He says, look at the mouth covering rule. Even Morocco defender covered his mouth before Mbappe took the penalty against his national team. Bellingham was not banned, but two others were red carded for the same offense. Look at the interference by the president of the United States of America on Falari Balogo and the red card. So it is not about Argentina, but FIFA.
20: Exactly.
4: He says, generally, FIFA has not done well, and the referees are not doing very well. But he says, however, the tournament has been wonderful with high-class football, and the standard remains very high. Kunle Salami,
20: exactly.
4: Reaching us all the way from Ottawa. So he says, poor officiating generally.
20: So
4: not be by Argentina.
20: Truth no talk, say me that no talk. You know, if it happened, talk say it happened. For the mat covering rule, again, that is also subject to, you know, how you see it. But, you know, according to the rule, it says in situations where, you know, you can tell clearly that they are arguing about something, you know for sure that, one is the aggressor. Not in a case of maybe a friendly environment or maybe they're just having a casual talk. But, for example, one player, they argue, say they foul him, and then the whole thing won't start to... That's where they kind of, okay, you don't talk something, now why they cover your mouth? But in the case of Bellingham and some of the other ones that we've seen, I do not think that, you know, they were in environments where it was hostile. So I think, generally, it has been poor. We saw the France against Paraguay game. So many times, Paraguay is supposed to collect red card for many of the crazy tackles they were doing, they're putting in. But when you talk about Argentina, you have to separate every. You talk about Argentina and talk about the context, not say that they favor Argentina.
4: So when the poor officiating did for other games, people don't remember. But if you can't affect Messi.
20: No, if they talk about Argentina, you talk about Argentina. If you talk about in general, you talk in general. So if you ask me, say, as the referee, as the officiating been poor generally, 100% it has been poor. And now reason why did they talk, say, make a...
4: So point, this thing, when would they talk now? There's no conspiracy saying that FIFA is setting up France to win the World Cup. There's nobody claiming that FIFA is setting up Spain to win the World Cup, or even England. But people are saying that Argentina,
20: but England,
4: FIFA don't set them up to win this World Cup.
20: France has been at the end of the negative side as well. So you cannot particularly say they're rigging it for them. Now, only it just seems as if it's the only one
4: Have you seen anywhere where they say this World Cup has been rigged to favor France or England or Spain?
20: No, because they've been at the end of those negative calls by the ref. I just said France against Paraguay. Many times where France supposed gets fouls, where they no go call them red card for Paraguay players. Where they no go call them, they can't turn football to wrestling. So you cannot. But when it starts to be like now, only one thing they enjoy all these things is just. I'm not saying they are rigging it again. I do not believe that. Probably until you get to the finals, you now see for sure that these things are clear. But for now, I do not believe they are rigging anything for Argentina to win the World Cup. It's just not possible, in my opinion, at this point in time.
4: So perhaps we go pay close attention to the semifinals.
20: Yeah, maybe.
4: Argentina, England, and France, Spain. Maybe we check something. What are true that they do Ojoro to favor Argentina?
20: At least they do Ojoro for USA. Nobody thought that the USA won't go do win World Cup as well.
4: You mean the red card?
20: Yes, we Trump talks. They made them come out.
4: Okay.
20: All right, for WhatsApp, now me, Engineer Dasko, the Chelsea chairman from Onitsha, I don't think that this current World Cup is designed to honor or favor Lionel Messi or Argentina, because the Argentine team are very serious since the beginning of the tournament. And don't forget that they are the defending champions, so they are playing with their lives to retain the World Cup trophy. But the only thing that baffles me is the fact that they are facing more easy fixtures in the tournament than the teams. How can they play teams like Algeria, Cape Verde, Egypt in a row? Are they playing AFCON or World Cup? Because they are the defending champions. I don't know, Joseph. I think you can explain this better. Good afternoon, Tony. Joseph, my name is Sunday. It says England and they were lucky. Hi, gentlemen in the studio. This is Uche Chuku Bruno Fernandes from Onitsha. I love your program. Been keeping it up. Okay, good morning. You mean good afternoon, brother crew. My name is Peter Odion Michael. My submission on. Okay, we're not talking about, nobody has talked about Garnacho. Good afternoon, Radio Anchor. The only recent tournament that is not rigged for in particular is the team. Okay, for a particular team is the AFCON in Ivory Coast, which Ivory Coast won. The officiating was top-notch. Vera was exquisite. All the referees' calls were correct. And 100% since then or before then, all tournament has been rigged. The tournament is being rigged in favor of Mazi Chibuzo and Argentina Shagun from Ifakoi Jai. Good afternoon, Anthony. Michael from Agege. If people are saying Argentina have been favored, then let them stake their entire life savings on them to win it. The World Cup, at least it will be to be a win for everyone. I agree. FIFA president is from Switzerland. Was it possible for him to have favored Argentina against his own country? If you know, you know. England will be the first tough team Argentina will meet at this World Cup. What does that tell you? They've been favored somehow. All right, good afternoon, guys. This is Majesty Joseph, aka Mr. Portugal. Will beat Spain and Egypt will beat Argentina. Joseph, please list the controversial calls in the Egypt and Cape Verde game. Tony, leave all these Ronaldo fans. They are going through mass psychosis and may their bitterness continue to consume them. All I detect from them is fear. Fear that Messi might win his second World Cup and they are using propaganda to console themselves. Tell those that believe it has been rigged to favor Argentina to put their money on it, since they believe it. Okay. Hello, Anthony and Joseph. As a referee, I am aware that sometimes we make mistakes, and that is why we are humans. Concerning the opinion of favoring Argentina to win the World Cup or script in their favor, that is certainly not true. I don't support any team, although I have soft spot for England. However, the issue I have spotted in few occasions is the inconsistent use of VAR, which boils down to human errors as well. As for Argentina versus Switzerland, Brill and Bolo should be blamed. It was a clear simulation, which all credit should go to VAR. Otherwise, it would have gotten away with such dirty antics. Maybe the Messi Ronaldo unnecessary argument is the cause of the noise. Lastly, people should cut some slack for the referees. We go through unimaginable stress handling modern day football. Uchenna Ashan Konyen from Nkwere local government area in Imo State. Thank you, good ref. All right. Why was Enzo not given a card for this or no be simulation? Okay, I agree. There was also one in that instance. But again, no yellow card was given. You understand? No yellow card was given. So there was no case of a mistaken identity. You're talking about the game between Argentina and Cabo Verde, and there was no case of a mistaken identity, which prompted the referee to consult VAR in the first place. So the reason why Brill got the red card was because in the first instance, it went to VAR for a case of mistaken identity. And after it was found out that there was a... he dived. It was a simulation. Yes, 100%. It's, you know, the referee told... I mean, consider it, you know, a second bookable offense. So we got the red card. So in that case, that was for Argentina against Cape Verde. There was no case of mistaken identity. So you hope you get it now. All right, moving on to the next one. Good afternoon, Tony and everyone in the studio. Messi major sponsor is da-da-da. FIFA major sponsor is da-da-da. Messi's player. Messi plays in the MLS. US is hosting FIFA one does the stadium for his sponsor. One followership. Followership. Infantino saying he suffered with Argentina on camera. A Cape Verde game says it all. That last part is what I agree with. The other side, not sure what that's the thing. Nigerians will never talk through tribalism, favoritism. They are structured that way, so you can't get objective in discussions. Even if there is clear evidence of Argentina has been favored, the love for Messi will always deny it. And they don't know Argentina is one of the most racist countries in the world, even today, with how they structurally removed its black population. Tusi from Doha. That's a political one entirely. So, okay. Mark Dorr from Worry says no one spoke against the most controversial match, Paraguay versus France. They cried that FIFA appointed Argentine referees to officiate and rob France to make Morocco meet Argentina, but the match was most successful. Only those fans are just envious and frustrated. Argentina was robbed against Germany, but no one mentioned it. The only bad officiating was Messi's supposed red card against Argentina. Portugal had controversies against Croatia and Colombia, but they kept mute. Make them rest, I beg. All right, Tony, good afternoon. No conspiracy. Okay, taking this. All right, good afternoon, Anthony. My name is Ugo Sam. All these conspiracy theories should rest. The targeted attack on Messi is just annoying. If Egypt had controlled their game well, no one would be talking of any form of favoritism. It is getting annoying from all these CR7 fans. Losers will keep explaining. All right, good afternoon. It is completely unfair to force us to listen to a person who is completely biased. We all know that he is a Ronaldo fan. I guess you are talking to Joseph. All right, good afternoon to you in the studio. Well done.
4: who they force you? So he's giving his opinion.
20: Good afternoon to you in the studio. Well done for the good job and happy Sunday. There's nothing like Ojuro. Messi has been losing out of the World Cup before he finally won it in 2022. No one complained then. The tallest tree faces the strongest wind. The brightest light attracts the darkest shadows. That is the lonely price of true greatness. That's the summary of theories against Messi. Adewale from Enugu. All right. Good afternoon. Waiting, Joseph, we talked before. Even if Argentina is winning fair and square, you will say they don't. Why will you say the tackle on Salah is penalty? Even Salah didn't protest. But you that you are in the studio is complaining that it's a penalty. Maybe it's only Argentina that is playing the World Cup. All the controversy in England and France matches, you won't see them now. Femi is your name. All right. Prince Adenika from Ikorodu. Capital Ojoro Day in favor of Argentina. This World Cup is scripted for Argentina to win the trophy. Volleyball is more clear to watch with no possibility of Ojoro than the football that is always full of controversies. And as much as human referees are permitted to officiate football, the game will continue to suffer. The time is coming that people will stop watching football because it's now bringing more sadness and instead of joy. I don't think that would ever happen. My Cochila, okay, good afternoon.
4: That's true, Cochila.
20: Good afternoon, Mr. Anthony. My Cochila, how are you doing? Happy Sunday. There's an agenda at this World Cup about goats round. There's this thing that is heading to my Cochila. I disagree with you. The only caveat is that Algeria game. Honestly, it's a bit subjective. For Egypt game, nothing was there. Hassan, the Egypt coach, lost that game. Argentina was down 2 goals and they were removing defenders for strikers. Even Egypt's did that same sub in the game you were leading. Doing like for like. Nothing like Ojoro in that game. Now, goat to goat conspiracy day there. I always enjoy your show. Dario from Winnipeg, Canada. He says, people say something that doesn't make them people saying something doesn't make them right. People will see something they want to see. So what of the fouls against Argentina in all the games you mentioned, Michael Chila? I watched all those Argentina games, Kigeski Verd. It was the fight back and Argentina conceded two goals that make them see that way. Lisandro Go was no foul. When people were saying something over and when people say something over and over again doesn't make it right. Every team have their fair share in this World Cup. Daniel from Winnipeg, Canada. Okay, good afternoon. Victor, Uncle Joseph. Argentina and Messi are being favored by all the referees in their various matches. For their first match with Algeria, where Messi ought to have been issued a red card up until that covered Egypt and Austria matches. If you also recall, Argentina struggled with those matches and they needed help from the referee to come back from behind to win. Whether Argentina and FIFA like it or not, they have reached their last bus stop with the incoming semi-final match against England. They can never reach the final nor win the cup, as France will eventually emerge the winner. Believe me, once Messi retires, Argentina football will surely nosedive for sure. I can tell you from Agbara. All right, good day, Anthony and Joseph Kajetan from Anambra. Argentina is busy fighting with their never-say-die attitude, never giving up to win their matches, and people are busy saying FIFA is helping Argentina. Even a Portuguese ref officiated Argentina's match and they still won. So it's FIFA that is scoring all Argentina's goals. These talks and complaints is becoming too childish and sickening. No, you lose a match and you're still looking for who to blame. Officiating generally has been poor, even in the EPL, but just saying Argentina is just being favored is just a shame, Joe. Why Argentina? Happy Sunday, guys. Okay, good afternoon. Talking about favoritism, how about CR7 who was not supposed to play the first match, but FIFA gave him a waiver? Just imagine if it was Messi. If fans are talking, I can understand, but journalists who are supposed to know better, it is unthinkable. Meanwhile, Tony, please, let's have your opinion. Fred from Ikorodu.
4: My opinion on whether there's an agenda.
20: Yes.
4: No, there's no agenda.
20: Good afternoon, Anthony and the

0: He says Messi has entered the Ballon d'Or conversation. You don't get where he touch. He don't enter already. Whether I can't win him now, another matter. But has he entered the conversation? Did they talk Ballon d'Or? They will put Messi name there. Hello.
1: Hello.
0: I greet you.
1: Good afternoon, Messi.
0: Yeah, what's your name?
1: My name is Sika.
0: Okay. Go on.
1: Actually, that made me laugh here.
0: You say what? No worries.
1: The reason I said ourselves, as the things like this, Anthony, Mexico carry on. Maybe see
0: that. Can't under matter. Has he entered the conversation?
1: Over entered the area.
0: Okay.
1: Over entered the area. Very well.
0: Okay. That's very straightforward. Has Lionel Messi, at this point, Argentina in the semi-finals of the FIFA World Cup, has he entered the Ballon d'Or conversation? Now, the simple question be that. Hello.
2: Hello. Good afternoon.
0: Good afternoon.
2: My name is Okoyemi.
0: Okoyemi, go on.
2: Sir, whether Messi won World Cup, whether he don't win or more, as far as Messi don't play for this World Cup, you already entered the Ballon d'Or conversation. Finish.
0: Okay. Thank you very much. When they won't start, they probably will start with 30. They'll call, they bring them down. Joseph say never enter. What about you? You feel say Messi don't enter the conversation? Whether I go come win them, none of that matter. Down on that matter. But in don't enter, as they talk Ballon d'Or now, they go call Messi name. I be they no go call him. Sports Radio, hello. Hello. Are you there?
3: Hello.
0: Hello.
3: Hello. Good evening.
0: Yeah. What's your name?
3: My name is Adeni.
0: Go on, Adeni.
3: It's a straightforward answer. He has entered.
0: Okay.
3: Says
0: it's a straightforward answer. Lionel Messi has effectively entered the Ballon d'Or conversation for 2026. He's having a stellar performance at the World Cup, and as a result, he don't enter. 8 goals, semi-finals, possibility of reaching the final, and possibility of even winning it. If he wins it, everyone will scatter out.
4: Even if we don't play anything against it, we will win Champions League. We win.
0: Joseph, let
4: we
0: me
4: score plenty goals for big leagues.
0: So, Joseph, let me ask you one question. You probably would say it in English. Let me try to say it in Yoruba. Fingba.
4: Yeah, I don't know.
0: To walo fingba mo.
4: Yeah, I don't know.
0: Ile to di fitele nko.
4: If they like, we can collect machinery, make them fingba for him.
0: Can you say it in English?
4: We they do baskets, weave the collar.
0: Yes.
4: If they talk, say no weave again. The one we don't weave before. Naim Sabi, people we don't weave plenty, but we see they weave. Then plenty we go win Ballon d'Or.
0: Okay.
4: Even if you win World Cup.
0: I thought say this topic, Joseph no go like him.
2: Hello, good evening, Sonny Mome.
4: Don't be about like.
0: Hello.
2: Good evening, Sonny Mome.
0: I greet you. What's your name?
2: About the greet you.
0: Yeah, with the greet.
2: My name is Adi Afosa. Also known as the Zona Friends of Community. And I have two questions I go answer. Messi go enter the conversation. And more than Messi go win the Ballon d'Or. Now he go win this stuff.
0: Down another talk.
2: And also, where is he telling me? No, they don't have the downtown mini, but no more. He don't have the again. And Messi go win now. No, say my bat and miss you. I don't get that.
0: So, that one, whether he win him or he don't win him. Down another talk. We just ask you whether he don't enter. He don't enter the talk, the conversation for 2026 Ballon d'Or. Messi don't enter, Abi never enter. Hello.
5: Hello, good evening.
0: I greet you.
5: Yeah, this is Michael from Hong Kong.
0: Go on.
5: Yes, I don't think Joseph can answer the question you're asking. What is it?
0: Go on.
5: Yes, I don't think you understand the question you're asking, because the question is Messi. Has he entered the Ballon d'Or conversation? Not will he win it or can he win it? So you want to tell me Messi, you know, with what he did in this tournament, you want to tell me Messi is not, won't be among 1 to 30? Who will be in 1 to

belief is there, even in 1-5, he will be at 1-5, not even 1-30. What he has done in this commercial, in this tournament, is enough for him to be in 1-5, not even in 1-30. So when you tell me Messi won't be in 1-30, he's there. Don't mind yourself. Put your bias aside and analyze it. Thank you very much.

0: right, Joseph, like today explain this. What this is World Cup year. Ballon d'Or winner will come from the person that wins the World Cup. Conversation means nomination. Abba, he's there. He already entered the conversation there from Winnipeg, Canada. Whatever you do, you did in Europe this year doesn't count. This is World Cup year, unless you are just new to how this thing works there for Winnipeg, Canada. The Messi win World Cup in 2010. I don't go even talk. Anthony, Arsenal fan claiming to be a Real Madrid fan, still dislike Ronaldo because of Ronaldo has done to Arsenal. Messi has not entered the Ballon d'Or conversations. Kelvin. Okay. Jadon Sancho, Liverpool. Messi is there already. He's waiting for the other contestants. Okay. My name is Uche, the amazing Chelsea fan. Joseph, let me remind you in a World Cup season that it is your performance in the World Cup that totally gives you the edge over anything anybody has done in Europe. Go and ask Luka Modric. You forgot that Luka Modric won the Champions League, you know, in that year. Abi, I said for me, yes, he has entered the Ballon d'Or conversation because it is a World Cup year, and the World Cup rightly considered first. Ronaldo has played 169 matches more than Messi and they deserve to be ahead of Messi in the 1,000 goals chasing. If Messi played 169 matches, he would have overtaken Ronaldo. Joseph, get it clear. All right, I will try. Tony, Messi has played 6 times and not 5. He played 3 in group, 1 in round of 32, played in 1 round of 16 and 1 match at quarterfinal stage. And they are saying it's 5 matches. He forgot that he came in as a sub in one of the games. You can say he has 5 starts. Is Ballon d'Or decided by only World Cup? What did he do last season as a whole? Okay. Good afternoon, Rila. My name is Taufik Babalola. Concerning Messi's conversation for Ballon d'Or, he no even win this World Cup. If it does, definitely it is FIFA. And definitely FIFA is a joke. All right. Bola from Ikorodu. Has Messi entered Ballon d'Or conversation? Big no. Okay. Good afternoon, Anthony. Yes, Messi has entered the Ballon d'Or conversations. Gani, you from Majidun. Okay. Good evening, gentlemen. I am Ogechi. Ogechi, Messi has definitely entered the Ballon d'Or conversation. Joseph, you are forgetting that it is not all about the top 3. Even if in the top 30, Messi's name must appear there. So take it a bit further. If he wins the World Cup, he don't win now. All right. Thank you very much, Ogechi. Good afternoon, Joseph and Anthony. To add to the context, even if Messi wins the World Cup and the Golden Boot, Messi hasn't entered the Ballon d'Or conversation and has no business with it. While he has done well with club and country, but I can name 10 players that have performed better than him. This is Taiwo from Manchester. Okay. Good evening, Anthony, my man. Talking about Ballon d'Or, is it the same Messi and Inter Miami captain that won the MLS? If so, okay now. This is Richard from Okota. Okay. Of course, Messi is now ranked 6th. Good evening, Anthony, my man. Talking about Ballon d'Or is... Okay. Taking this one earlier. All right. Of course, Messi is now ranked 6th in the Ballon d'Or, and FIFA already said you don't need to play in Europe before you can win Ballon d'Or. Joseph from Lagos, currently in Delta. Okay. Good evening, Tony and Joseph. Your question is capital yes, owing to the very fact that World Cup is the biggest competition in the world, having been in the semi-finals of the World Cup with this individual superlative performance so far in the tournament. He may win it or may not, but being in the conversation is a sure bet. Oliver Mbanefo, now my name. Good evening, Tony. Thank God Joseph Blatter is no longer FIFA president. Otherwise, I would have thought Joseph would be involved in casting the votes. Messi will be top 10. Wally from Akonwajo. Tony, let me help you. If Joseph refuses, if Onyeka is tired of... Okay. If Onyeka is tired of designing...
1: That's supposed to be like a proverb or something.
0: Yes. It says, if Onyeka is tired of designing Calabash, the one... he has designed will not vanish. Abdulhai, thank you.
1: So that's what I was trying to say.
0: Yes.
1: Fingba.
0: Yeah. I beg, make them do retire. Make everybody rest. Oh, Dion is your name. Okay. So it means all the Argentine team, all the Argentina teammates are also in the conversations then.
1: No, that's not what it means.
0: Okay. Messi has entered 100% Uche from Germany.
1: That's not what he means. Messi is the most prominent player in the Argentine squad. He's their leader, their leading goal scorer. Messi will probably win the Golden Ball of this FIFA World Cup.
0: What about Mbappe and Bellingham?
1: You know, Golden Ball, best player.
0: Best player.
1: Golden Boots, highest goal scorer.
0: Yeah, I think it's solidly between him, Bellingham, and Mbappe, actually.
1: I don't know of Bellingham, but I know that the Golden Ball and the Golden Shoe is going to be contested between Messi and
0: Mbappe.
1: Kylian Mbappe.
0: Yep.
1: If he had scored this morning, that's again to tell you that they know they deliberately passed the ball to Ram. Lautaro Martinez could have passed to him.
0: Lautaro is and he,
1: so that place where Messi did is sure for me. If na Cristiano Ronaldo did here, and na Cristiano Ronaldo did on 8 goals with 8 goals by Kylian Mbappe, Lautaro will not pass give the quarrel.
0: Ronaldo practically gave a very easy goal to
1: Bruno. Go quarrel, say, why year? You not pass to me?
0: See that this
1: that goal not tapping for Messi.
0: Not tapping for Ronaldo self. He carry ball give Bruno.
1: But Lautaro not send them.
0: No, Ronaldo carry Bruno one on one. He don't beat keeper. He just carry and give
1: Bruno. And not be say. Then they play with numerical advantage. 11 against 10. Then they lead 2-1.
0: Last season, many
1: so
0: times.
1: So he possibly passed to Messi.
0: Me, they tell you say last.
1: But he not pass given.
0: Last season, many times.
1: As he scored the goal like this, he not run. He don't even know what that Messi did there.
0: Last season, Ronaldo they chase. Golden Boots, although he actually was not actively chasing it, he was already good. He see one on one, he the pass ball, give our opponent, give the teammates. But Jean Felix, many of his goals now just easy pass.
1: And if you watch Portugal and Uzbekistan, you go know say clearly the Portuguese national team players wanted Ronaldo to score a hat trick in that game. They give him ball.
0: And they shoot, he was apparently
1: the
0: best player.
1: They give him ball.
0: Nobody was the best player.
1: He could score more than two.
0: Because sometimes he can be unlucky. He gets like two instances where we say
1: Ronaldo fans not going to remember that one again.
0: Why would they talk say they had their best game in Uzbekistan? And more reason why would they talk say
1: Ronaldo not score and
0: more reason. Now more reason why would they talk say Portugal and the rest of the team no show what they're supposed to. It's simple. Everybody they blame say, okay, you will be midfield of Bruno, Vitinha, Neves. Why be say Ronaldo they create ball again? Now what will they talk about with that? Nobody did they isolate one person. They talk say nine cause I'm or not. Now what will they talk about with that?
1: Anyway, has Messi entered the Ballon d'Or conversation? Most of you have said maybe Joseph won't change in mind now.
0: No, not change. But now what I talk say if Messi win the World Cup. Normally, yes, you go day contention, but they go nominate him, but it doesn't mean he's going to win it. And that's
1: Now, two things with the talk.
0: Which one?
1: We are not saying if he will win it.
0: And now, what's
1: saying?
0: Talk?
1: Has he entered?
0: And that's what I'm saying.
1: Nominees will not be unveiled.
0: Me, I just feel not yet because the greatest thing they can do for it.
1: So, all this. Oh, wait, I want to understand something. If they unveil 30 names now, not be all these Lamine Yamal declarations could decide.
0: Because they had very good season overall,
1: not the audience to 1 month. Kylian Mbappe, Dembele, Harry Kane, and Messi no go data the
0: talent. Lamine Yamal has had a stinker of a World Cup, but he go did that conversation because he's had a very good 9 months.
1: Messi when he second they shine for World Cup, no go fit the 30
0: because he not be World Cup best player that they put now the season's best in the world, not World Cup best. What did he do for? I dare anybody to tell me what he has achieved with the MLS team.
1: Who?
0: What did they do? The same Messi now. Not be just about this World Cup. Now, the entirety of the season, the best player of the season, of the year, Ballon d'Or, not the best player of the World Cup now.
1: Let me take one call and we pay. No, Joseph says we should wait. We have to go for a short commercial break. Let's pay this bill and then come back.
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1: Welcome back. Welcome back. We'll take a few calls and then we're done. Has Messi, Lionel Messi, La Pulga Atomica, entered the Ballon d'Or conversation? If they talk Ballon d'Or now, they will call Messi name there. They certainly will call Ronaldo name there. They're not going
0: to
1: call
0: I want him. To ask a question. Do you like Ronaldo?
1: I like him.
0: Not lie. Not lie.
1: What's happening?
0: Not lie. You know, like Ronaldo.
1: I like Ronaldo.
0: You know, like Ronaldo.
1: Okay, they were calling him.
0: No, they're not calling him, obviously. Well, you know, like Ronaldo.
1: I like Ronaldo. Why don't you like Ronaldo? Hello. Now you go tell me why I like Ronaldo. You did say my mind. Hello. You did say my mind. Are you there? Okay, you may have to call us back because I know they hear you very, very well. I don't hear you at all, Seth. So you say I don't like Ronaldo. You did inside my mind.
0: So how you tell say no say I don't like Messi?
1: I don't know because
0: you did my mind. You did my mind.
1: They call 30 players, say that they discuss Ballon d'Or. And Messi get this kind of World Cup performance. You say they're not calling him.
0: No, I don't talk. I'm saying even if now Ronaldo, I don't believe he's going to be a part of the nominees.
6: Hello, Tony.
1: Yes.
6: Officially, I agree to you. Both Joseph.
1: Yeah, we'd agree to you too. Okay, go on.
6: What do you know about to play? Where would they come? You know, they make anything, they play that first three. But not that thing,
1: No problem. I think we can squeeze in maybe one final call for the road. Has Lionel Messi entered the Ballon d'Or conversation? Hello. Okay, looks like your line not too clear, but we must say our bye-byes at this point in time. I know the phone lines are still buzzing, but we have to go because shortly it will be time for How Market. Joseph Obishieson, thank you very much for your time. Brilliant Nation, thank you very much for your time. We'll come back same time, same station. Football Live returns on Saturday next week and Sunday next week with myself, Anthony Bekederemo, and of course, Joseph Obishieson on Sunday. No touch am, no reason am, no check am. Ask yourself again, has Lionel Messi entered the Ballon d'Or conversation? Imagine, say, they do 30 nominees. Then they put all these Harry Kane, Michael Olise. Lamine Yamal, they're not going to put Messi name there. Is it possible?
0: And because those ones, they do well over the course of 9 months.
1: Is it possible?
0: Over the course of the entire stretch of the season, they don't really get them to one month, seven matches. Lamine Yamal, you know, do anything for this World Cup. But as far as everybody is concerned,
1: you know, I want us.
0: He go play.
1: Say this topic, Joseph don't go like
0: that Ballon d'Or.
1: He don't go like this.
0: No, I like him because we guys talk our truth. If Portugal, if now Ronaldo do what Messi they do now, I no go talk. Say what he do for Saudi Pro League.
1: They're not
0: for Champions League, for Boy Bundesliga.
1: Yeah, you hear me? They're not born them.
0: And because they're not fit born them because they no do what Messi they do. It is simple and straightforward.
1: Okay, let's go for a break. When we come back, Femi Olubi, F1, and Timothy will be on the airwaves to take it to the next level. We don't do our beat and we don't come out.
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15: Good ball for Lewandowski. This could be a key moment in the game. Cristiano Ronaldo.
0: You win some.
16: It's a story of a champion. Kali, you're a champion.
17: I lost one.
0: And then you lose some. But you gotta bounce right back if you wanna be a champion. Like Sports Radio.
15: I don't think it's gonna be very good news. The goal does not stand. The referee had already blown his whistle. It's not even a penalty.
18: Diego Kerr with a corner kick. Shooting star still looking for the 3 points here. And oh, fantastic header.
15: The WBC interim heavyweight champion of the world, the Nigerian Nightmare. Signing comes up with a header that lifts their spirits.
19: Tired with the crown, yes.
15: Pepe looking to switch it quickly here for Ronaldo. He's got the better of Diego Alves. And Ronaldo scores brilliantly. The finish of a master. A craftsman at work.
19: Shout out to my haters. Sorry that you couldn't save me.
20: Pepe on the back.

0: He played till June, like for season end.
1: I think he's a Portuguese
0: second division. Chaves. Yeah,
1: he played for them till the end of June.
0: The end of June.
1: That was when he became free.
0: Yes, and then that means he has been playing football.
1: Exactly,
0: he's been in goal.
1: Exactly
0: for them.
1: Exactly.
0: Nwabali didn't have a club, like he has a contract that was existing. They mutually terminated that contract. And then it was free.
1: Which means he's not be professionally training, he's not be professionally competitive in the competition.
0: So see,
1: you and I says that whenever we are talking about the Super, I think we should start looking at Super Eagles as we are growing. I feel Eriche is bringing a different dynamic into Super Eagles.
0: And let me tell you, if Osimhen does not have a club for 5 months, he will not get a call up to the Super Eagles.
1: I think Chel will not invite him. Honestly, I think Chel. No, I think Chel is a very disciplined person.
0: Chel or not.
1: Okay.
0: No reasonable coach. I'll set it right now. No reasonable coach will a player not have a team for 5 months. You are not playing football for 5 months. What are you coming to do at the Super Eagles, for the Super Eagles?
1: Actually, yeah.
0: Let's be sincere.
1: That is what you're supposed to be. But we know sometimes, yeah.
0: I don't even think it has happened before. Like, he didn't have a club for 5 months. Even when Musa did not, there's no way Musa didn't have a club for five months.
1: It's not 5 months.
0: Hello?
2: Joseph and Co.
0: So this is Femi and Timothy. Go on.
2: Okay, Femi and Co. I agree to.
0: Welcome.
2: This is Jonathan.
0: Jonathan, go on.
2: I can remember vividly that Cabo Verde came to this World Cup that they have just left home, left for their country now with six players that doesn't have club. Cabo Verde.
0: How are we supposed
2: came to this World
0: how are we,
2: Cup
0: how are we supposed to explain to you how are you supposed to explain to you that the fact that the season ended and you didn't have a club you are playing for does not mean that you have not been playing football? Nwabali's case is different. You guys are not getting it. Nwabali's case is quite different. Nwabali didn't have a club for 5 months. You can't compare it to a player who finished the season, but then maybe his contract finished and now he's a free agent. It's different. So the only time this analogy would go is if those people that are talking about did not have club for 5 months also, and then they had the World Cup.
2: Okay. That's
0: thank you.
2: Okay.
0: I mean, Timothy, help me out.
1: I think a lot of people are thinking that free agents means that once you don't have a club, you don't. Some people don't. Bernard, what is his name? Salah don't have a club. He does not have a club, and he played in the World Cup. Are we going to put him in the same bracket as Nwabali? If Salah finished this season, come on. So it's not like he was free for 5 months before coming to Egypt. And Salah is currently free, but he's been playing football, regular football, professional study football. Nwabali case is different. For 5 good months, you've not, had coaches, come around
0: like
1: you.
0: You've not faced shot in a competitive game.
1: Open professional competition. Not once for 5 months. And you want him to slot into the Super Eagles of Nigeria. That would be somehow. And that is why I really appreciated Chel for what he did. Because he's already an indication of what Chel is.
0: So are people telling me that if they had called him up to the national team where they didn't have a club, they would have been okay with it? Like, are they really saying that if they had called him up to the national team without having a club, they would have been okay with Nwabali being in the club, being in the national team without having a club for 5 months?
1: That's what I'm even saying, that Chel seem not to respect people like that. Like, he does not succumb to people's. You're looking at your squad. You're looking at your team. You're looking at the players that are invited. You are calling Maduwa Okoye Udinese. He plays in Europe. You are calling Arthur Okonkwo. He plays in Wrexham. You are calling what is his name again? Francis Zoho. He plays in Cyprus. These people play regular football. You don't want to go and pick somebody that has not played football. Is it fair to the national team? I'm not talking about the players. National team. Someone that has not faced shots for 5 months, he should come and be playing Unity Cup for us. Because you're trying to boost his confidence or trying to, integrate him or make teams come for him. No, now, that is not the job of Eric Chell. That is not his duty. His own job is to bring the best goalkeepers who are playing regular football. I think we should move away from that era of Nigerian football where we are doing the benevolence. Look at Tuchel. Tuchel don't care. People were saying Copa, people were saying for you 14. It was like, these people do not give me what I want. They were not top notch last season. Why will I bench?
0: And those guys even played like they were competitive throughout the whole season.
1: They were competitive.
0: Yes, albeit sometimes they were. Copa was injured.

0: done in between and all of that. But this guy's
1: exactly. They were competitive. They played football, but not to his own taste.
0: Let's take this call. Hello.
2: Hello. Good evening.
0: Good evening. What's your name?
2: Femi. Good evening. Good evening, Timo. Bro, ooh. Timo. Yeah, good this evening. Is Henry calling from Abidjan right now. Shout out to you guys.
0: Go on.
1: Welcome.
2: Yes. Big shout out to everybody who has contributed. But I want to point out something. You know, from Nigerians, we Nigerians, when we love or support somebody, you know, we forget that this thing is a team sport, is a spirit, and it's also it's not a plug and play kind of football. Is it like sport football in terms of like open play football competition? Is not something that we do. Somebody needs to put sentiment in it. We are so emotional and so sentimental at some point because we love Nwabali so much. Tell him to like the way we love Ronaldo and Messi. I'm just trying to put some circumference in it. But what I'm trying to say in essence is that has anybody ever jogged from their street to the other street, then pause for some days? Like this one, not months, and you go back to do that same jogging and you not breathe like cow. Your legs will not tell you. This is sport. Forget being a professional. Once you are sidelined for five months, is it a joke? Have you not been eating? No matter the gym you go to, is different from a professional training. Being coached by somebody, being lectured, being shown, catching the ball. Do you think it is when we watch it on TV, like when somebody jumps and catches the ball, is a good goalkeeper, when he makes mistakes, we now criticize him? Come on, man. And let's come to think of it. Everybody is glamoring for a better Super Eagles, better squad. How old is Stanley Nwabali?
3: 30 nowadays.
2: He's 30-something.
3: He's 30.
2: And we are dancing around. World Cup is in around the corner. 4 years. 4 years, to me, I don't think it's that very far. After all, that's what we said previous ones, Abby.
3: Yeah.
2: So we are still going to recruit old men again. As like, are we not open to other talent? Is it a family business? Is it that when we love somebody, can't we just tell the person, you don't try, go and rest? He said somebody is just, I heard somebody said he should be calling, he's better than the others. So can't we train the other keepers to be better than him? Or are those other players not also like aspiring to be better?
0: Okay.
2: Come on, man. So what we are to do, we should leave sentiment aside and love. Yes, we love him. Yes, he has saved us. But let's call this spade a spade.
0: All right.
2: He has not been, and these keepers we are hearing that he has gone back. He's not finalized yet. He hasn't even started. They have not started their league up there.
3: Not yet.
2: So that's why when, sorry to last point before I go, once a player is signed, there's a scrutiny. There's a this thing that they do go through before they are even put on the pitch to play. It's not a plug and play. It's not a family something. Thank you, guys.
0: All right, thank you. Thank you very much. So Timothy, the truth is that either Nwabali likes it or not, it needs to perform with Chippa United for him to get a call up.
3: He needs to first of all get the starting shirt. He needs to start before he get called up to the Super Eagles of Nigeria. He's not coming into Chippa United as a second choice and he wants to come and be number one for Nigeria. That would not work at this point in time. We've gone past that, and I feel a lot of people don't really understand other of our players, because we've seen a lot of Nwabali, and we were in an era where we needed a goalkeeper to come and save us, where we had that goalkeepers, you know, always fumbling in tournaments for Nigeria. That really affected a lot of people, and yeah, we agree that Nwabali came through for Nigeria. 100%, I agree with that. You know, at some point, it was like, who is going to save Nigeria goalkeeping department? Uzoho was not really there, was not doing what we wanted him to do. Maduka Okoye also was not doing what we wanted him to do at some point. But we've also seen that these goalkeepers have grown. Maduka Okoye right now is better than what we saw way before. Yeah. in the past. He is grown, he's developing to a better goalkeeper, and we are seeing more of that. He's number one for Udinese, plays in the Serie A, as a matter of fact, although he considers some funny goals that I wonder how come he's considered this kind of goal, this type of goal. But yes, he's still coming into the team to gel with the team, and he's doing better than we have seen him before. But one man I really want us to look at when it comes to goalkeeping is Okonkwo. I think Okonkwo is one man that we should give much more attention to. He's 24. He's the future of goalkeeping for Nigeria.
0: Timothy, I think the reality is that as much as I think that people have this loyalty, you know, to our players, and sometimes it like it shades how we view these guys and what we think of them, because the truth is that we need to begin to look beyond Nwabali right now.
3: Yeah.
0: Yes, I know that goalkeepers are like fine wine. The older they get, the better they become, and all of those things. But I don't know if Nwabali is going to come off like that to us. But we need to begin to prepare for that. But I'm not even saying that for me. I'm not even saying he shouldn't get back to the Super Eagles. In fact, Timothy is the one who I said, if he's not starting for Chippa United, he should not even get a call up at all.
3: He should not. See, we cannot be sentimental with the Super Eagles of Nigeria.
0: And
3: you ask yourself, okay, let's check out the national teams that we are, you know, talking about right now. You go to Morocco, we saw on the day at the World Cup. Bono has been there for everlasting, or for time. We don't know. It cannot be there for everlasting. I'm just kidding. But you see that he is consistent as a goalkeeper, and he's not been out of the club. He left Europe, went to Saudi Arabia, was still starting. That is how it is. Look at what they call themselves, Senegal also. Mendy, yeah? Mendy also, he left, and he has a club, he's there. So why would Nigeria be different? Why do we want to put sentiment into the football?
0: Okay, 090-41-889, 090-41-889. This one says, good evening, guys. I'm Juwan. I feel very, very disappointed that he still went back to his vomit. His agent should be flogged mercilessly because they are both showing they are cheaper. Going back to Chippa United. Okay, I see what you did.
3: I don't know if he's the agent.
0: He said, with this, he should not be invited for now. Thank God there is Okoye and Okonkwo. Hello.
2: Hello, good evening.
0: Good evening. What's your name?
2: Sonny from Lekki.
0: Fire down, Sonny.
2: Yeah, can I touch a bit about Akko Adams?
0: Akko Adams, no. We spoke about that yesterday.
2: Okay.
0: Yeah.
2: Oh, okay. But for Stanley Bobo, please tell me if you have his number, please tell him to leave football before football leaves. He has tried. You know, I will not take it from anybody in Nigeria here. If he's been pushed inside and he fumble, and you know we are fond of criticizing. At first we will do like, we'll praise him, but once he fumbles, everybody comes for his head. So I will advise him, he should just kukuma, you know, waka. Either to go back to that year, continue there and leave national football. He has tried. Let him not come and rub his reputation on the mud again, because I know we Nigerians. Yes. If it happens, what happened to this? Everybody will now start throwing blame everywhere here and there. We are double-edged swords here in this country, especially we fans. Take it to the bank. Please advise him, if you have his number, just send him a text. Say, Baba, we don't say you don't try. But please leave football before football.
0: No, that's not our job. We can't tell him to leave.
3: I think Iwabali is. We did not say Iwabali is not a fantastic goalkeeper. We've never mentioned that one there. We just mentioned that his level of fitness. When I'm talking about fitness, I'm not talking about physically. I'm talking about his mental fitness. I'm talking about his game time and gameplay as well. He's not seen much of that in 5 months. So him coming straight into the Super Eagles of Nigeria. Well, it might just be showing that we are digressing instead of progressing.
0: All right, let's take another call. Hello. Hello.
4: Good evening, sir.
0: Good evening. What's your name?
4: My name is Adele. I'm calling from Nkudu.
0: Adele, fire down.
5: Yes, actually, I love your discussion this evening, and I've been following the event for quite a long time.
0: Okay.
5: So people are highly sentimental when they are discussing the issue of this nation. It doesn't mean that people do not like him or anybody. We all understand. But how will you consider somebody who has not been on a hat trick for about 5 months? You expect that person to be called to the national team? If this our national coach now tried that, these are the kind of people who will criticize him at the end of the day. And why do you think that the club, where it's played for, and they've now choose him as number one goalkeeper again and put him there without putting him to tire? I don't know why you are full gone now, go straight to the point, and then we only want to be hard on national radio. Am I common sense?
0: No. Let's not insult anybody. Nobody lacks common sense. Everybody just have their own opinions, and I mean, sometimes we don't have to agree, but I believe that we can all, you know, look at facts dispassionately, and you know, align and realign those facts. Hello. Okay. Hello. Hello. Good evening. What's your name? Your voice is very low, please. If you're using your headset, you have to take it off.
6: Lucky calling from Banana.
0: All right, now you're clear. Go on.
6: Okay. This issue of Stanley Nwabali, I don't really know how his name entered the list again of Super Eagle. Somebody that has not been playing for the past 5 months, you are bringing him back. It's as if maybe the Super Eagle has now become where you want to do trial for somebody to be impressed, then you will be bought. You are putting the national interest at risk, in your personal interest, before your own personal interest. You are putting your personal interest before the national interest. What is what Stanley Nwabali doing there? Well, we have other good player that has been playing for months, they have been active in their clubs. Most of them are even regular. They are talking about somebody that has not even played European football. All his career is in South Africa. South Africa league that is even below standard. Mm. They are bringing such person into our Super Eagle, and we said we want to build a team. A team for the future, a team that we will look up to. Then it is Stanley Nwabali who will be our keeper. By the time we drop like 3-0 or 5-0 from the opponent, we will start criticizing. Now that we are supposed to drop him now, we are thinking of dropping him after he has made the error. Then it will become, it is already too late when the head is off. Stanley Nwabali should go and look for a club. Stanley Nwabali is old. Even that 30 years that Stanley Nwabali is screening,
0: Oyana, no problem. Thank you, Cinema. Cinema, thank you. Thank you very much, Cinema. Thank you, Cinema. Thank you. Thank you. Thank you. Thank you. Very. Thank you. He looks like this is personal. Because
3: Stanley Nwabali is a good goalkeeper. We can't take that away from him. He's a good, should I say, was a good goalkeeper, because we've not seen him in goal in the last 5 months. But before now, we know he has his own arrogance, and he has his own behavior. He has his, the way he does things, which a lot of Nigerians do. But we cannot take his talent away from him. He's a good goalkeeper, Stanley Nwabali. You cannot take away someone that, you know, when we needed help, he came through for Nigeria. I don't know, people have forgotten that at some point we were looking for goalkeeper, you know, to stay between the stick for us. I don't know if people have forgotten, but he came through and he helped us in that tough situation. And as much as we appreciate him, and a lot of people are sentimental about that oh yeah, he has to come through, it's not now that we deny him. It is football, it's the Super Eagles of Nigeria. We just want the best. But that does not diminish his effort. That does not diminish who Stanley Nwabali is. That does not diminish what Stanley Nwabali has done for Nigeria goalkeeping department. I don't even understand what I mean. We cannot take that away. We cannot, you know, belittle to that. It's improper. But what we are just saying right here, right now, is that the Super Eagles of Nigeria should not be one for sentiment. It is as good as you are, you perform. It is what you offer, you show. And if you've been out for 5 months, what do you have to offer? That's what I'm just saying.
0: All right. In case you're just joining the show, we're talking about Stanley Nwabali, who now has a club, by the way. And the conversation is about him getting his starting shirt back with the Super Eagles of Nigeria. The question is, before he became clubless, he was the starting number one for the Super Eagles of Nigeria when it comes to our goalkeeping position. And now we're asking you, does he retain back his shirt right now that he has a club? Hello.
7: Hello.
0: Yeah.
7: F1, please. I call back. Timothy.
0: Right. Good evening.
7: Can you hear me?
0: Yeah, I can hear you.
7: Can
0: hear you. Go on.
7: Okay, so there's something you just said. Now, you see, it's not me. I'm not sentimental like people are saying. Let me tell you the fact. You just said something now that just catch my thing.

0: I don't think we have full details regarding why he left Chipade. So I think I want to be a bit mild with him, and I want to say people should be mindful how they speculate.
1: We are not even talking about. Okay, sorry, I had to cut you short a bit. You finish up, right? For us,
0: okay,
1: yeah,
0: so
1: we're not.
0: A lot happens.
1: Okay, go on, just go on,
0: okay,
1: go on.
0: Please.
1: Go on, no,
0: okay,
1: you go on.
0: A lot
1: on,
0: happens to sportsmen, and sometimes they just have to take some decisions. So if you decide to leave Chipa and be away without a club for 5 months, I think we have to really understand why, and not just. I'm not talking about you guys at the studio, but the way some people just criticize that he has been clubless for 5 months, that doesn't make him an unserious sportsman. So there are many things, that much more in South Africa, that we all know what goes on and all that. So for me, if one value should be the number one, I think there are three things we have to consider. One is the choice of the coach. Two is one value's personality. Then three is his performance. So the choice of the coach, there are some coaches that no matter whether the person is clubless or not, they will tell you, this is the person I trust. This person understands what I want. They will still put him. Regarding his personality, I believe that Nwabali has proved himself enough in the national team. The two Nations Cup shows that Nwabali is one of the best that we can have. His confidence, the way he relates to the defenders, I think he has proved himself well. He has nothing more to prove. However, if his current performance is poor, definitely he cannot be the number one. But if his current performance is good, then he has proved himself in previous time, then he can always come back to be, you know. So I think, irrespective of what people say or people think, everything still boils down to the coach selection, his own performance, and already we know his personality. To me, the guy is a good goalkeeper. So if he's still in form, and if others that are there are not performing well, definitely this guy, if he's doing well, he would automatically come back and be the number. So I think it depends on the conversation he has been having with the coach. Go and get a club. Why I try other guys? If they are good enough, that's a threat to you. But if they're not good enough, I might consider you if you get a club later. So I think it boils down to back and forth between him and the coach and his current performance. I think he has proved himself enough. So it's just for the coach to make his final decision based on his current performance or based on what his competitors are offering the coach. So I think that's what I have to contribute.
1: All right. Thank you very much. Thank you so much for that one. This one says, good evening, guys, in the studio. Tony Oji from Ibanu Estate area, Ojo Lagos. Since Nwabali now has a club side that he is engaged now, I believe he should be back to the Super Eagles as our first choice goalkeeper. I said it because after testing some other goalkeeper during his absence, we can see that he commands more confidence in goal post than the rest. So he should be our first choice goalkeeper again. My submission. Thank you very much for that one. This one says, good evening, Femi and Timothy. As much as I agree that Stanley should fight for the shirt in the Super Eagles, but what is the difference between Stanley and Osimhen, who have played for Nigeria for the same month? He has not been playing competitive games. Muyiwa.
2: Osimhen for Galatasaray, or which of the other Osimhen? Do we have Osimhen in the Super Eagles of Nigeria?
1: I don't know the Osimhen he's talking about.
2: Okay.
1: Maybe not the one we know. Hello.
3: Hello.
1: Yeah, good evening. What's your name?
3: Good evening. My name is Ayo from Glasgow.
1: All right, fire down.
3: Okay. I think regarding the Nwabali, you know, there's a lot of things that are attached to his ability to contract, and I'm very sure it's not just by his own wish. You know, so many things going on underground when it comes to players' contract. And that's by the way, side. When the main thing is, this is called the Super Eagles of Nigeria, not Super Eagles of Lagos or Super Eagles of Abba or anywhere. Super Eagles of Nigeria. We have over 200 million people in Nigeria that's ready to represent. You can go and go, you can count and count and count if you are ready to scout. You understand? So let's not look beyond scouting. Let's leave the country. We have Okonkwo, we have Okoye, and some other good goalkeepers at the moment that can represent us. If he starts training 2 months, 3 months, it doesn't mean we can even put him there immediately. We can't put him there immediately. Let him come in. If he's coming in, if he's able to beat up, let him come in. Fight for that spot again. The number one spot is gone. I won't lie to you. That's football for you. Number one spot at the moment is gone to someone else. Okay, Okoye, if Okoye is performing well at the moment, let us put him there. If it's Okonkwo that is performing at the moment, let us put him there. If Nwabali step up and is more rated,

0: higher than those two goalkeepers. We put him there. That's what football is about. And I believe Eric Shea would do the needful too. He's not the kind of manager that will say, because of Nwabali is back, and let us put him there because he's the previous number one. No, come in, fight for your spot. You left our company before. You are back to the company. When you get back there, fight for that spot. Fight for that role. You understand? But you still have the experience. You still have what it takes to be our number one. That's my take.
1: All right. Thank you very much. Yes, thank you so much for that one. And just as we are bringing you that action, yes, in the women, yes, for the men's single, don't forget that yesterday we saw Linda Noskova, yes, against Karina Muchova, win that one in, 6-2, 7-5, 6-3 for ourselves. But right now, yes, Yannick Sinner has, become the men's champion. He lost the first set, and Alex Zverev, this is a disgracing outing for Zverev. He was making money before this final. But then, he won the first set. Zverev won the first set 7-6, and then he lost the three sets back-to-back. Just lost everything like that. Sad one, for Zverev. But then, Yannick Sinner has another Grand Slam to his name. I'm not happy about that anyways, but kudos to him. We'll go on a break now. Pay views when we come back. We'll shift attention to something different entirely, and we wish Stanley Nwabali all of the best that we can actually offer here from our studio here in Lagos. We'll be back after this timeout.
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3: Every legacy has a beginning. From the day it took the oath of office, the work began. And 7 years later, the evidence is everywhere you look. From the Shongotedo housing scheme to the Igbobo housing development, new communities are rising across the state. From the new Mercy Children's Hospital to the Ojo General Hospital, healthcare is reaching more families. From the Blue Line Rail to the Red Line Rail and the Okpebi Mende Link Bridge, Lagos is moving. From the Tolu School Complex to Lasutech and Lasso, tomorrow's leaders are being prepared today. This is more than the story of the projects completed. It is the story of a fulfilled vision.

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0: All right, welcome back to the show, and we can take more of your calls and more of your reaction about Don Carlo Ancelotti and his time with the Seleção of Brazil. Right now, some of the ex-player of the Brazilian national team have said that this man should be sacked. Yes, they said he should be sacked. And one of them is Romário, who is, you know, being the most vocal among these men who want him gone. But hey, other people have also have called on the show, and they've opined that for Carlo Ancelotti, maybe is outdated, you know, in terms of managing a team of this structure at this point, you know. And you can say for Carlo Ancelotti is majorly, you know, served with clubs where there's always option of you buying, selling, quality, you know, and all of those things. But this time around, you can only make do with what the country that you're coaching, you know, has to offer you.
1: True.
0: And so right now, maybe things are quite different for him. But should he stay with the job, or should they let him go? They gave him a contract just before the World Cup. And I said it, you know, when they gave him that new contract, I said it that for Carlo Ancelotti, or for the Brazilian, if he goes to the World Cup and doesn't do well, I know they'll start calling for him to be sacked. I knew it was going to happen.
1: Well, as I said earlier, I don't think he should be there in the first place. I don't think he should be the coach of Brazil in the first place. I think Brazil are going through a phase of what I'll call the European start of football. And they are not as good as they used to be. So once you're not as good as you used to be, then you have to learn what the new football is saying. And Carlo Ancelotti, for me, is not the man to teach them at that. Number one, his age is not in his favor. They need a gaffer that they can grow with, to develop them for the next 4 years.
0: As much as I understand your sentiment and I agree to some extent, I also believe that beyond having a younger coach that they can grow with and all of that, I don't think that the Brazilians have time to grow.
1: They don't have choice, because when you check out the current squad of Brazil, you see 28, 29, 30, 28, 29. The midfield is filled with players of that age bracket. In the next four years, that is the luck. That is the luck that teams like England, teams like Argentina, teams like France have. They have younger players that they have been integrated into the squad right now. You see the young lads, you check out the squad for the next 4 years, and they still look strong and good to go, like the Brazilian squad. In the next 4 years now, when you check this Brazilian squad, a couple of them will not be available. When Casemiro leaves, who takes over from the DM? There's a Casemiro is starting all games. I feel Casemiro should not be starting all games at this World Cup. He is a fantastic defensive midfielder. I agree with you. But at that age, I don't know. Maybe there should be someone else doing the job. Look at France. They brought N'Golo Kanté. N'Golo Kanté have not seen game of football. Even though they were thinking, because there's a Kone that has been doing brilliantly so far in this competition. That is, and he's 25. Kone. Mm. So that is integration of youth system. Unfortunately for Brazil, they don't have that luxury at this point. So they have to do something about scouting new generation of players. So they have to be very patient. Mm.
0: That's why I said, for me, I don't think that they are going to... I don't think that they are a team that rebuilds. And what I mean by that is, like you said, you just approach them with Real Madrid, for example. Real Madrid are like the Galacticos. Like, they don't do that thing of, a manager is coming
1: in.
0: They don't groom. Yeah. Like, they don't. Like, they don't do that thing of, a new manager is coming in. We're going to give him 3 years.
1: Yeah.
0: Oh, your first year, okay. Give us top four. Your second year, okay, now fight for the league title. No, you're coming in as a coach of Real Madrid. You know that you have to win a major title. Like, it's not even up for debate.
1: Yeah. Almost immediately.
0: And so for the Brazilians, it's like that for them too.
1: Unfortunately for the Brazilians, but they
0: don't have the quality.
1: They can't sign.
0: And even if they have the quality, I think that as much as, let's not be naive, right? I think that the guys that they have right now, they are quality players. The only issue is that these guys they've been influenced. Especially with the way they play their football now.
1: Mm-hmm.
0: You know, I saw a video of Ruben Dias. And Ruben Dias was talking about, I think, the game against Croatia, or the game they lost against Spain. And he was talking about how, and you would understand that thing that he's saying,

0: is Pep-like because he plays under Pep.
1: Exactly.
0: And then we're talking about how, oh, for them, it's not just about forcing the game. It's about, you know, holding possession, you know, not wasting the ball, you know, knocking it around, you
1: just
0: know.
1: Pep-ex.
0: Do you get, like, and it didn't make sense because you're not playing for Man City.
1: Yeah.
0: This is Portugal. So a lot of these players cannot fathom what it means to play that style. The fans want that style. They're still accustomed to that style. That's what they're thinking in their head. And that is why the emotional attachment to Neymar came from. Neymar looked like the only man that has kept that tradition alive.
1: No, Vinicius also is Vinicius, kind of player.
0: Vinicius Junior, yeah. I think that Vinicius also is a man who also has that flair.
1: Yeah.
0: He has that flair and he has that finesse of Brazilian street football.
1: Yeah.
0: When he plays, you see it in the way he plays and all those
1: obvious issues.
0: But that's just one man.
1: Yeah, that is you know, sometimes when I talk to a lot of Arsenal fans and they're like, let's sell, I'm so sorry for bringing this one up, let's sell Martinelli, blah, blah, blah, this one, that one, he's not doing well. I don't know, I think they fail to realize that Martinelli started dropping when Arteta came in and decided to bring his own ideology on Martinelli. Martinelli is playing what Arteta wants. He's not playing like a Brazilian, because you don't have the choice or the luxury to play what you want under managers like this. That is why till he left, he was not happy with Cherki, Pep. That is why you don't see Martinelli moving, because if he does, he's going to lose the ball a couple of times, and Arteta don't like losing the ball. But when you check out Vinicius Junior, he's one man that would do anything he wants because they don't care. They would get the ball back. They just want him to do his own style of play. So that is what we have to understand. With what is going down recently in clubs, most of the time they don't want you to lose the ball anyhow. They want it's the European way. Don't do play. Play is a team sport. That's what they call it. Play team football. You know, play what will suit the club, the team. Don't show off. Don't showboat. They're not interested in that. I remember what is his name? This guy now that is in Real Betis nowadays. That was turning around for Manchester United. Why do I forget things nowadays? For Manchester United, he's in Real Betis nowadays.
0: Is he a Brazilian?
1: I'm trying to remember his name right now.
0: Okay.
1: I think someone should help me out. Yeah.
0: I guess he's a former United player.
1: Right. Yeah.
0: And he's Brazilian.
1: He did that turnaround one time in a game and.
0: Anthony.
1: Anthony. Exactly. Or Anthony.
0: DJ Spino.
1: so you remember
0: I think it's Real Betis.
1: Yeah, Real Betis nowadays.
0: Yeah, Real Betis. Yeah.
1: So is these are the kind of things that when you come to play in Europe, when you come to play in England, they don't want that from you. They don't want that from you. They want you to play as the team wants, not as you. It's not individual football, it's team play. That is it's not like the days of Pepe and the likes.
0: So maybe this is where the problem is coming from. We'll be going on a break very soon, but maybe this is where the problem is coming from. Before, for a lot of Brazilian players, before they transition to Europe, most times they've had to play 4 or 5 seasons already in the Serie A in Brazil.
1: Okay.
0: These days, that doesn't happen again.
1: They catch them young.
0: They catch them young.
1: Quite young.
0: And so, a player who is 18, 19, mm-hmm. you're still at, quote-unquote, your formative years.
1: Yeah.
0: And so, when you are exposed to the European style of football, you imbibe it.
1: Yeah, they change your mentality.
0: Yeah, because first of all, you want to fight for the shirt.
1: Mm-hmm.
0: And you know that fighting for the shirt means that you have to obey what the manager is saying.
1: Exactly.
0: You have to learn the tactics of the manager and how the manager wants you to play.
1: Exactly.
0: Now, when these guys then come to the national team, the old Jogo Bonito, Samba, whatever they had when they were coming up as kids on the street of Brazil and all of those things, it's been eroded.
1: Yeah, it's been taken off.
0: It's been taken off. So I don't know. Maybe again, I would give another example. When the Germans had issues with their goalkeeping position, what they did was simple. All they did was to put a law to say every team in Germany must have a German goalkeeper. Either is your starter or is your second choice. So you must have German goalkeepers, and this process was the one that produced the likes of Manuel Neuer, the likes of Max Andres Max Ter Stegen,
1: yeah.
0: and That was what produced these guys at some point, right? Now, am I saying that it's the same thing that's happening with them? But I'm saying that what they can actually do is maybe put down a law to say, you know, you have to have played maybe 3-2 seasons in the league there. Yes,
1: it's not going to happen because the Brazilian squad or the Brazilian national nation, they are a selling nation.
0: Look, I'm not disagreeing with that. I'm just saying that
1: they need the money.
0: I'm just again, I understand that, but if that is the problem, then there's never going to be a solution to their problems.
1: That is why I'm saying that it's just.
0: And so even regardless of bringing, so even if you bring a manager that is going to play a system, then you're going to have issues.
1: The thing here is even the Brazilian league is also changing. You watch some games in the Brazilian league and there's no samba in it.
0: Yeah, it can't always be samba.
1: That's the thing. So even in the Brazilian league, where you okay, expect let's see people, you know, do the dribble, do the snake bite, do all the old skill in these games, they don't really do it. It's just 1-2 players, 3 players that just pop in from different clubs that, you know, Santos and the likes there. Just 1 or 2 glimpses. That's all.
0: Mm. Okay, let's take this call. Hello. Hello.
2: Hello.
0: Yeah, good evening. What's your name?
2: Good evening, guys. This is Stanley from Colorado.
0: Stanley, go on.
2: Yeah, thank you. I don't think there's anything like Jogo Bonito, Samba, and I think the last bridge should be Neymar, of such pattern of football that they used to play. When you look at the Brazilian team, how many of them do all those things that likes of Ronaldo do, the likes of Ronaldo, Nazario do, the likes of Rivaldo, and the likes. You have those kind of strikers then, those kind of players then, that would dazzle and the rest. So, to me, there is more because of the influence of players with this, the way football is going now, and the way that, let's say, most of these Brazilian players are going on into European teams and the rest, and out of the usual, they have to go and hire not just any kind of manager, but an Italian manager. I don't see much Italian managers being those kind of managers that play the free flow kind of football. They are more, pragmatic, more rigid in their type of football, more static. So I don't know what they were expecting with Ancelotti. They were thinking that Ancelotti would bring back the Jogo Bonito and the rest. I didn't see that happening. And they should just be patient with Ancelotti. I don't think it's more hard to do with the Italian players. I don't think I've ever been the kind of manager that relies on, buying big name players. This man actually coached Everton, and he has coached many clubs that he has coached in. And his type of football is something that people cannot really explain. They don't know if he's not a tiki-taka kind of manager, he's not an attacker, defensive kind of manager, he's not this player, he's not the counter-attacking type of manager. He's just like maybe Vaz Janisha kind of manager, I don't really know. But nobody really pimported
1: he does not have a tactics nowadays. He used to be pragmatic.
2: If we talk in like 10 people or 5 people, they will mention different types of players. Not really. You just look at Tuchel is a club manager, but look at what he's doing with England. England might not be playing well, but they're getting the result and they're in the semi final. So I don't think it's really the type of thing because he's a club kind of manager and because he's coaching the country and that kind of stuff. Mm. Brazil has sport. To me, they even have a better sport than Spain. If you look at the sport that Spain has and Brazil, Brazil man to man, from keeper to defense to midfield. Probably, even to attack, they have more better players to me than the Spanish national
0: right.
2: team.
0: Spain
2: doesn't
0: right.
2: have a striker.
0: All right.
2: So for me, I don't think we should be expecting Jogo Bonito or anything. That time has gone. They are not pushing those kind of players anymore. Just like one of you mentioned, the Brazilian league. I think just trying to go and watch the Brazilian league. You already see Jogo Bonito even in their own league. The style of which we watched the Club World Cup last year. We saw Palmeiras. We saw the Spamires and the Fluminense and the rest. How many of their players are playing the Jogo Bonito that we're talking about? He's just like, oh, he's gone. I don't think he should just be living on old glory and old style of football.
0: All right. Thank you very much. Thank you so much for that one, Stanley. This one says, I also want to believe that Estevao wasn't fit. That's why he didn't make the list, because during the most recent campaign cycle, Estevao played a combined of 47 games between his time at Palmeiras and his transfer to Chelsea. Meanwhile, Endrick accumulated 32 club caps across the season, split between Real Madrid and subsequent loan at Lyon. If it was by how much games he had before the World Cup, then Endrick wouldn't be caught. All of these still didn't affect the unexpected performance of the Brazilian duo, Caleb from Ecuador. We'll go on a break now. Pay-per-views, when we come back, we would, you know, be wrapping off with this segment and, you know, taking you to the interview room. Keep it locked here. Do not change your dial.
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0: All right, welcome back to the show. Yes, 090-41889-090-44889. Yes, if you want to battle the show, now is the time for you to join in right now. Yes, 090-41889-090-44889. Yes, those are the phone lines for you to be part of the show. And we spoke about Carlo Ancelotti, and we're wrapping off on that one already. But also, we would be taking you to an interview this morning that was held by Breezy, yes, with Patrick Pascal. And somebody's asking me who is Patrick Pascal. Patrick Pascal is former player, yes, who is now, you know, team coordinator for the Super Eagles of Nigeria. So I'm sure you, I mean, you're going to have so much to learn from a man like that. So I'll be getting into that one very soon. But we'll pay bills, well, we pay bills, and then you get to hear from Patrick Pascal with Breezy, our very own Breezy, on that one. My name is Olubi Defemi Adedotun, and we've done this ride with Timothy. The action still continues anyways. It's not like we're done, but I'm just telling you that we'll be getting into the interview room with Patrick Pascal. That is Sunday Sport interview on Sport Radio Brila FM.
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5: In this very moment, I'm king.
6: And Carroll's in, and he's won it for Liverpool. Much criticised club record signing comes up with a header that lifts their spirits.
5: Tired with the crown, yes.
7: Okay, looking to switch it quickly here for Ronaldo. He's got the better of Diego Alves. And Ronaldo scores brilliantly. The finish of a master. A craftsman at work.
5: Shout out to my haters, sorry that you couldn't save me.
8: Today, take on the back, this is Cardo. He's just the captain as well for the game for Nigeria. The man who saved the game for Nigeria takes the game to the final. Nwankwo Kanu, what a moment for him.
5: Greatness is what we want to bring up.
9: They have become the first African side to win Olympic gold and to win a major world footballing tournament. 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
14: All right, your frequency of champions. 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We have with us, yes, the team coordinator of the Super Eagles of Nigeria, none other than Patrick Pascal himself, also Bauchi FA chairman. And if they do second tenure like this, so back-to-back tenure. So it's somebody who knows one or two about winning. yeah. Patrick Pascal is in the house, guys. And my guy, they do World Cup series. And you're one of the people. I don't know. Did you follow the Super Eagles during your time to any of the World Cups?
15: We went to Russia now.
14: Oh.
15: Russia.
14: What year?
15: Russia, I think, is now is you know, 8 years now that we did not qualify.
14: No, I meant, so, I meant as a player. Were you able to go?
15: No. And then that meaning that they will go to World Cup, and then I am out of the team.
14: Ah,
15: what? I have an injury.
14: Injury.
15: Then my club. So, but I'm almost the last minute.

0: last minute, you know.
1: What year and who was the coach then?
0: Is this coach, what's the name of this coach, Seth? Is it a French person, Abiy? So, after our Olympic team now, Olympic team, then later, then later, the next World Cup that they will go, I come out 9 minutes.
1: So, which means you were even called, you would have been part of it?
0: Yeah, most of this thing that they are playing is like now the Olympic team and that we started. You know, it's we that start the Olympic team, home-based players.
1: Was it Bora Milutinovic?
0: I think it's Bora.
1: Now he carried them go the FIFA World Cup for France. He was a Serbian.
0: Serbian person. Yeah.
1: Yes, Bora Milutinovic. Wow, this man named Serbian. We don't remember his name for Nigerian football again. People don't forget him.
0: How many people were in Nigeria forget? How many people don't come here where they make market and then later, if they go another place, you will not hear them again. Them plenty now. Them plenty. Most of the coaches that they coach Nigeria, if you see some of them, they are just using here to just go somewhere.
1: So missing out. Last moment. I won't make you even give me the full story. Can you give me the full story? Like how did this? What happened? Were you training for it?
0: There is nothing happened, my dear. Most of the qualifier, you know, we are there. But the thing is, as a later, just injury came, you know. So it's the one that cannot even call you or something like that. But if you check the year, after Olympic team, that Olympic team graduated mostly to the main Super Eagles because of before we go to the Olympics, they are calling some of the players into the national team, like JJ Okocha, that time he has started playing for the national team, Daniel Amokachi, Olise, Taribo West, Uche Okechukwu, you know, and then Tijani Babangida, Victor Epeba, all of them that time. So they have started playing for the even men national team. You know, when we won the Olympics, that's the time that most of the players inside the Super Eagles, they are from the Olympic team again. So that's the time that then Keshi, you understand, then Igavon, then Ben Iroa, other people like that, they come, you know. They have to give way for the young ones that they are coming up, yes.
1: That France 98, they loaded, eh? People plenty. Peter Rufai, Keshi Oromo, maybe Okpara Ko, Celestine Babaya,
0: that one, yes.
1: Okpara, Ben Iroa, all these people.
0: That team, that time, If to say 96 Olympics, we did not go far. You know, then Igavon and other players, they will have still get time, you understand, to play more, you know. But after that result, so Nigeria continue, you understand, using some of the players. And then most of the players, too, that we went to Olympics with them, they graduated, you know, to the senior national team. Except maybe when you are talking about Kipa. Kipa, you know, because of that time, it's Babayaro, Dosu Joseph, and Biadun Barua. But Biadun Barua, you know, me and him that time, we did 3 years. And that we went to Olympics. We are interested. You know, we are the ones that started the camp in Ibadan now, in Trans Motel.
1: Wow.
0: You know, some of these, most of these professional players, they just after we play Kenya, you understand? That's we drew the match in Lagos. And then I think we drew, yeah. So that time, all of us, you know, the only person that is even coming as a professional player playing for us then is Kanu Wanko. It's Kanu Wanko. So after that one, then when we do, we need to beat Kenya in Kenya. That's where they make it Mombasa battle. From Mombasa battle. That Mombasa battle, that's where they start to call the professional players. But before, now we Hombres with the play now. Now we full Hombres. Full Hombres. So that's why when someone is talking about the Olympic team, now we go give even the story of the Olympic team because of we are the like the foundation of the Olympic team. And then you know the coach that we even start working with is Willie Bazaye. Willie Bazaye, Musa, Coach Musa, you know. So and I think who again? So Willie Bazaye is the person that will start all those matches. It's later when the team can't go far. Bonfrey Joe can't join.
1: Okay. Now let's look at this particular World Cup that happened now. 2026 World Cup has been very interesting. All the African countries don't come out. All the African countries. Morocco now be the last one we come out recently. Come out for the quarterfinals. We were thinking, you know, they will finally make it to the semis and maybe the final to break their last record. How you see it, my brother?
0: You see, one thing that I told other people is as a Morocco, see, Morocco like playing European football. I'm telling you, Morocco don't like playing with black people. And one African country still there, Diana. Because of France too, an African country. You know, still African country is in the World Cup.
1: England, they get black players. England, we call England African country too.
0: Yeah, we have. Because of, are they not blacks? They are blacks. So we should not, you know, the only thing is that at times we just, as in, for us, those guys that they are playing there because of one, we don't have the facilities, opportunity, money, and other things that they are getting from that other side that they are playing. But now, if you check the team, France, they are playing with nine black players.
1: But originally, carrying the African continent on their head, they are not. And I'm talking now directly on...
0: Moroccans, you understand, we call them the real Africans
1: Senegal,
0: because of Senegal, they are with us here. So, but the thing is that if you check the teams, like now Morocco, as you said, let me even go with Morocco first. Moroccans, they like playing the European football. They like playing with people that they play the same kind of football that they play with. And then now, if you see, if any time Moroccans, they are playing AFCON, at times they usually have problem here because it's not easy for them, but they are trying. They usually put their best, but when they are playing AFCON, I am telling you, every time they are kind of feeling it so hard when they are playing the complete black African team. That's why when Morocco faced France, me I told someone even before the match that I know France is going to beat Morocco. He said, why? Because I said, the blacks that are there, because of, see, the energy that always those black teams, you know, put on, it always disturb more of these Arab countries now that they are playing. But for me, Morocco have tried to go to that stage. It's not easy. For them, and then most of their players were not even born in Africa here. So Morocco, they have advantage of that close to Europe, that most of their players are playing in Europe. But I tell you, they played very well. They tried their best because of they played the second best country in the world. So it's not easy. But for other ones like Senegal that you said,
1: they capitulate too. Senegal capitulate.
0: Yeah, for me. Capitulate. Senegal, they played good football, but the mistake that the Senegal did is as in, you see, at times when is your time? In this football, we always said if you don't leave football, football will leave you.
1: Mm.
0: You know, when they start with Koulibaly at the defense, you can see the pace of Koulibaly is not Koulibaly of before. Some other passes that Koulibaly, if it is before, he can get that passes, but now he cannot reach that that place because of the age. So it's something that happened maybe to Portugal. You understand that people are just complaining, arguing about Ronaldo and other things. So more of these old players that they are very old, some of them I want to play in the edition of the World Cup that is coming. Okay. If you like it, if you don't like it, you can never be playing World Cup every day. You must leave this football. If you don't leave football, football will leave you. So if you are old, to reach that age is for you to be coming from the bench, you know?
1: Mm-hmm.
0: Yes, allow the young one to take over. Allow the young one to take over. Like now, see, that's why I'm happy with the Spanish team. I'm telling you, the Spanish team, I'm happy. And then the Spanish team now is an eye-opener to most of the countries in the world. Because of now, you see players 19, 20, 21, 22. Almost how many of them playing and how many of them on the reserve bench? That's to show you that when time comes, you know, it's very easy for those ones to go, and then the other one, they take the leadership of the team. They will keep on playing good. But you know, in Africa here, most of the players, when they are old, and then some other countries that they went with some old players, that inside the field, they cannot run. They cannot. And modern football now, let me tell you something, if you don't have strength, if you cannot run inside field, you are in trouble. Oh. You are in trouble. You must be running. You must be running up and down. If you are with the ball, you will run. If you are not with the ball, you must come back. You see, so that one acquire a lot of energy. So most of the teams, you know, even in the team like Senegal, Sadio Mane. Now, okay, Sadio Mane, if you check, Sadio Mane dropped into the midfield, you know, playing. But this real position, you know, is not that side. The real position too is by the side, and then he's very fast. He can take you on, you know, do some other things with the ball. But you check, during the time that they are playing, Sadio Mane too is making hand calm down. He's telling their players to calm down. They will not calm down because of his their pace with him. You know, now it's not the same. So, and then when you score, most of the things that I see with these our African teams is as in, okay, you score 1-0, and then you will go back. You want to defend. From maybe 9, 10, or 15 minutes of the game, you will be defending, defending, defending, defending. Instead of you to attack, maybe you can get another goal.
1: Mm.
0: Yes, you can get another goal. But now, they score you go back. Watch. They score when they are leading, you know, they will go back. But later, maybe when they score them, they will start to come out. But at times, it's too late to even reposition yourself and to come out and to go for goal. You need to attack. If you are going to attack, attack well. There is nothing that will make you to defend from the 10 minutes of that regular time, and then you want to defend from that place to the 19 minutes. Now, even if you check the extra minute and other end of the match, it's not easy. Yeah, so it's something that our African countries should learn, because of I think at least we have bridged a lot of gap now. This World Cup has shown us that our players now that are playing in Europe, they have bridged a lot of gap, whereby no country in the whole world now that will meet African country that they will say that this one is Suya, no problem, I'm going to deal with them. No.
1: Okay.
0: Yes. So for that one, our African countries, they have tried, they have shown that, yes, playing professional football outside country, at least they have learned a lot. But still, we have some gap, you know, to close, so that if we close that gap, I'm telling you, this African country will enter final of World Cup soon.
1: Okay. Now, let's talk about Russia 2018. Yeah, so you went to the World Cup as the team coordinator. So you had first-hand experience of a World Cup tournament. Although last night, I didn't promote us, but at least you experienced some. Can you give us maybe a brief summary of your experience for that World Cup? The team you thought or enjoyed Nigeria playing, and how you take a look how Nigeria take perform as opposed to how we did now.
0: Yeah, you know, that game, Nigeria, we played Argentina, that we went out. Our boys really, they tried. And then that we are not even lucky because of one, that's the time loss of the game, they put one, if ball touch you from head, it touch your hand, it's not handball, you know? And they apply that one in that World Cup. They apply that one. But if you check, after even they score us, one of their defender head the ball and the ball touch his hand, which if they did not apply that one, we can get that.
1: Are you talking about the penalty Victor Moses scored?
0: No, not the penalty that Victor Moses scored. After they score us, and then almost die minute, they pull out the ball. They pull out the ball. I think it's Ighalo. Ighalo that is there. Then the defender went up, and then the ball touched his head and touched his hand. Which everybody is like kind of penalty, but they have changed the laws of the game then, you know, that when the ball touch any part of your body from the head and then touch the hand, you know, it's not foul. Yeah, you understand. So that thing happened for us. And then our players, most of them World Cup, it's their first time World Cup, you see. So some of them, they too, you know, to play there, and then the anxiety, everything, you know. And let me tell you something, you see, you check what is happening in this World Cup, and you can see it very clear. You see, most of the teams that went to the World Cup finals are still inside the semifinals of this World Cup.
1: Yes, true.
0: Yes, because of one, playing together. You see, most of the players that Argentina went to where is Qatar and yes, Qatar, that they won the World Cup. If you check the team, the starting lineup, not more than maybe not more than three players that they did not play in that World Cup. So you see, there is serious continuity. And then if you check France team too, you will just see like about three or maybe four, they are not in that team that they went and played final with Argentina. And then if you even check the World Cup that France won, you know, and France won, how many players? Mbappe still is in that team, you know? Some other players, they are in that team. You see? So, you know, today, you cannot be facing World Cup and then maybe 2 years to World Cup and more of your players, they are old. Maybe they cannot make that World Cup. You know? Yeah. So you will do what? You have to rebuild and start another team. So if you start another team, if you allow even the coach to handle that team, Bidado, but now, if you check the time now with France national team, how many years? That other coach now that took Argentina, how many years with the team? You see? So to show you that continuous, very good age, that one will give you a serious good advantage. Let me tell you, even another one. Do you know that Kedvard now, Kedvard, that people are talking about, the coach since Gennaro is coaching Nigeria, that coach is still with Kedvard. Up to now, he is the coach of that Kedvard. So that one gives you opportunity of bringing this one, changing this one. This one is this, you know, you will monitor the team very well. And then you concentrate on the team. Where you are liking, where, yes, I need this guy, is all, you can go. This guy, you can go. This one, come in. This one, go out. That's what like people like Guardiola, they are doing in club side. You will find out that when somebody is about like getting old, they will start to like kind of, hey, you need to go. I'm bringing this person. So that person, when he come to that team, it will close the gap, and then he will get used to the team, and he will start playing well. So, what maybe like the African countries and my experience, even with that other World Cup, is as in you see most of the players that are playing the World Cup, some of them are not the ones that they will play the next World Cup. Yes, some of them they cannot make it. Some they cannot make it because of if you are using old players, they cannot make it. You see Senegal now. Senegal, they went to that other World Cup. And then this World Cup, Senegal supposed to play very well because of more of their players are still with the team. They're still with the team. But now some of the players they are going to go. So likely the other World Cup that will come, you understand, maybe they will be struggling and other things. You know, so continuity in football is very good. So my experience there in Russia, you know, is very good. And then Russia is very good, a very big country, very good. And then the only thing is as in to speak their language, now it be the problem. and then even to travel from maybe another city to another city, at times you take 4 hours by plane or 5 hours, you know. So that Russia too is a very big city, and then the atmosphere there. We went to I think St. Peter's, you know, a city like this in Russia, that only 2 hours. You will see the place will be dark. You know, that's their night, only 2 hours. But the rest of the whole this thing is, sun is shining, you know? So even if you want to sleep, is for you to close the window.
1: Yeah, close the blinds.
0: Yes, so that you make the room so dark.
1: If not, everything will just be like
0: if not, no, if not, you will just stay and say, you know, time still there. You know, you will not know that it's even night.
1: Wow.
0: So I experienced that one, you know, first time in my whole, the whole traveling that I'm traveling in this world. That's where I see only 2 hours, you know, 2.5 hours or 3, finish, you know, night. And then the other one, you will see everywhere. If you follow some people too, you will not even sleep because you will not know the time don't go. You know, except you check your watch, and then they have very good places that you can even visit. And then the football, our players, for some of them, the first time that they went and played World Cup, they too, they are very happy. And then we try our best, you know, because of that time. That time that that World Cup in Russia, more of the players that now they are even playing, they are very old. You know, that time, if you see the squad of that, some of the teams where they come, the way they run, and the way they play, because of they have very big name in the world of football. So if we can play with that time, Messi be Messi, you know, Messi is coming up, Messi is running like winch inside field, you know, if he carry ball, in a danger, if he know they will be born, a danger. So everybody, you know, is trying to like mark Messi, but for we are, you know, you cannot even mark that guy. And then that time is in his own form, playing. If you carry ball like this, the whole stadium, you know, you will hear a different sound. They are shouting, Messi, Messi, Messi. So for our players to play with that kind of caliber of players, then, you know, to show you that even we are not embarrassed, even in that World Cup, because of one, they did not beat us 5-0. No. With other countries that they have good players, correct players, they are doing very well in their clubs. Modric, you know. And then that time, Modric is Modric, you know, when we meet them, Croatia. You know, yeah. So you check the result of the matches, you just see that maybe we came with inexperience of the competition. Because of this World Cup, is another different ball game. It's another different ball game. Because the people that play the World Cup now will have, that's why Morocco reaching that stage of that other World Cup, it gives them even this experience, you know.
1: We can only hope that at the next World Cup they will, you know, come better, and the African teams will represent better.
0: Well, the African team will do well, but in another side, let me tell you something. One, up to now, the slot that we have is not all that good for us up to now, because of one. You check what is happening. If you check the group of World Cup that they make the fixtures, you will find out that European teams are in one group, two European countries, not 2 African countries, in all the group, not 2 African countries. Check, but you can find 2 European countries in a group. So now, if you check the group, if you have numbers of countries from Europe, you know, like us, we see in life, we call ourselves we are blacks. So yes, so even if it is Morocco, even if it is Algeria, even if it is another place, we see ourselves we are blacks, you know. Yes, so if today they will make it, even as we are Morocco, Algeria, we are even in the same continent, Africa, let it be, we have like Morocco and Senegal or Morocco and another country in that group. Let us come out like in 3, 4, or 5 group. That's where you know you will start to get hope that yes, we are going to do well. Because of now, if we are in that group, maybe the 2 African countries will qualify in that group.
1: Wow, that's a lot. And you make a very good point, honestly. You make a very good point, Patrick Pascal. Thank you so much for the analysis, because this is the way they talk now, very serious thing. More slots mean more opportunities.
0: This one, is this something that you should even ask another person? You should not even ask another person. It's like you now. When you are going to competition, or maybe you are walking on the street, then 2 of you, 3 of you, or 4 of you, or 5, let's say 5, then you are walking. Then you find 20 people, they will attack you people. That one, you know, if you look, you go just say, oh, when we take over. Because of these people, they are going to beat us very well. Because of 5 of Muna, then they be 20. Then definitely they outnumber you people. So no matter the strength that you have, at the end of the day, you will be weak. So now, African countries that are in World Cup, all these continent qualifier, you qualify to that stage, and I ain't gonna give you another chance. Let me tell you something. First of all, this World Cup and other things, and this football, it did not come out from Africa. This football did not start playing football in Africa. These people, they have started playing football for how many years? And the foundation and structure of everything, I didn't get the structure.
1: Yeah, you make a very solid point, Patrick Pascal. Although we know to get time, but the point you have made are so very salient, and I really hope
0: maybe that other one of how they are qualifying and other things can be a discussion of another day.
1: Yeah.
0: Because of that is very important. We need to know. We need to see. Now they are creating Caracal, some island, you know, that did not reach Kano, did not reach Lagos. They are coming to World Cup.
1: All right. Yeah? Thank you very much, Patrick Pascal. Thank you so much. It's always amazing to talk to you. It's in a Caracal.
0: Yeah, Caracal. Which Kano? How many people live there? It's an island.
1: Yes,
0: it is. You know?
1: Yes, it
0: don't
1: is.
0: Tell me. Right. We have Lagos. Right. We have Kano. We have Ibadan. We have many cities.
1: All right. Like you said, this will be a conversation for another time.
0: No, that one should be for another time.
1: Yes, thank you so much.
0: Because it's a very good point. It's a very good point that people are not seeing.
1: Yes, so yeah. Maybe when the World Cup ends, this is now one of the conversations where we will talk. So thank you so much. Thank you so much, team coordinator of the Super Eagles of Nigeria, Bauchi FA chairman, former Super Eagles player, 1996 Olympic winner, Patrick Pascal. Thank you once more for being on this World Cup edition. It's amazing to talk to you.
2: Thank you.
1: Have a wonderful day, sir. Thank you so much.
0: Thank you very much. 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